0: politics, confusing, chaotic, and sometimes a little absurd.
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2: SIN Media acknowledges and pays respect to the people of the Woiwurrung and Boonwurrung language groups of the Eastern Kulin Nations on whose unceded lands the SIN studio stands. SIN extends this respect to the traditional custodians and peoples of the land and waters our content reaches. It always was and always will be Aboriginal land. 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
4: Emily,
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2: from Footscray High School, and today we're going to be talking about would you rather, conformity, and the importance as hobbies. Up next is Stop by the Spice Girls. 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Enjoy.

0: Alrighty, that was Stop Right Now by Stop by the Spice Girls. And you're listening to Schools on Air with Billy,
1: Emily,
2: Catherine,
3: Kahi
0: from Footscray High School. So today we're going to be doing some would you rather questions. Catherine, do you want to start us off?
1: Sure, this one's a pretty funny one. Would you rather always have VO and not know it, or always smell VO on everyone else?
3: Oh, that's a hard one.
2: That's a hard one.
1: I think I would do always have VO. I physically can't handle it. Like, now when I walk past people sometimes, they're like, I know smell bad. It's, like, instinct to hold my breath. And, like, everyone, I could not do it.
3: Yeah, at least other people are suffering, not me.
1: Yeah, exactly.
2: I think the same. I think
0: VO. Yeah, right.
1: Yeah.
0: Okay, next one.
1: All right, do you want to go next? Wait, do you want to go next?
3: Yeah. Oh, this is a fun one. Would you rather have telekinesis or telepathy?
1: What's the difference?
3: So the first one's the ability to move things with your mind, and telepathy is reading minds.
1: Ooh. Move things with my mind. Yeah, I don't want to know what people are thinking.
2: I would rather freak people out by moving, like, a mug across the table.
0: Also, yeah, that would be fun. Yeah,
2: that would be funny.
0: And you
2: funny.
0: Could, like, trick people all the time.
1: Also, I'm so lazy.
3: Well, it's a hard one, but I think telepathy, because at least, well, I can move things with my hands. It's less convenient, but, like,
0: mind one?
3: Yeah, but I want to read people's minds, too.
1: Well,
0: okay. Okay, Emily?
2: Okay. Would you rather have the ability to see minutes into the future or years into the future?
1: Wait, what? Minutes.
2: Would you rather have the ability, so...
1: Wait, no. I'm confused. What do you mean I see minutes into the future?
3: Like, what's going to happen within a few minutes time?
2: In a few minutes.
1: Oh, what's going to happen a few minutes and then a few years?
2: Yeah. Or a few years.
1: Years.
0: I would say minutes.
3: No, I would say minutes because years, it's like... You know something's going to happen, so you're like, I have to do this to make sure this happens, and you conform to that.
1: No, and I totally get that, but at the same time, like, I just, sometimes, like, it's hypothetical. Sometimes I just, like, I want to know, I just want, like, a one scrap of, like, just, like, maybe, like, a really basic situation. Like say, like, waking up one day, and it's like, what, you know, like where am I, and, like, what am I doing, you know?
2: Yeah.
1: You know what I'm saying? Like, years into the future. Like, not something really, like, this is going to be you when you graduate university. Not like that. Like, you know what I'm saying?
2: Yeah.
0: Okay, next one. Would you rather be chronically underdressed or overdressed?
1: Overdressed.
0: Definitely.
1: I love overdressing.
2: Yes.
3: Yeah, everyone's going to compliment me, like, every day.
1: Actually.
2: Literally, it's oh my god, you're wearing so many colours. Oh my god, you're wearing so many layers.
1: Yeah,
2: it looks
1: exactly.
2: cute.
1: Yes,
0: and get, like, a compliment every day.
2: Yeah,
1: it's nice.
3: And you're going to be known to be the person with the best outfits.
1: At the same
2: and
1: time,
2: a funky
1: though,
2: outfit.
1: Depending on where you're going. Oh. Okay, would you rather have a personal maid or a personal chef?
0: Oh.
1: Chef.
0: Yeah, chef.
2: Maid.
0: Really? I actually like cleaning. I find it, like,
1: calming.
0: Soothing.
2: Yeah, but I don't like cooking. So if I have a personal maid, they would clean and it would make me learn how to cook stuff better.
1: Okay.
2: Like, you see the thought process?
1: I like that logic.
0: All right. Okay. I think that's all we have time for. Next is Say It Ain't So by Weezer, and you're listening to Sin Schools on Air. Enjoy.

0: All right, that was Say It Ain't So by Weezer. You're listening to Schools on Air with
1: Billy,
2: Catherine,
3: Kahi,
0: and Emily from Footscray High. Today, we're going to be talking about confrontary. What?
1: Conformity.
0: Conformity. All right. Just in case anybody doesn't know who's listening, what's conformity?
1: Kahi, do you want
3: to? Yeah, so I have the Cambridge Dictionary here, and conformity is behavior that follows the usual standards that are expected by a group or society.
4: So basically just like fitting in, like
1: changing, kind
4: of forgetting who you are
1: to like fit in with like groups of people. And I guess we wanted to talk about this today because I feel like as we have grown up, I'm just noticing that more and more people are becoming like more similar to each other, like dressing the same and acting the same. And it's like when you don't, when you make like different jokes or dress a different way, now you're like different, you know?
3: Yeah, especially with like social media nowadays.
4: Yeah, and like all the trends going on that are just gonna like stop within like less than a year.
1: Yeah, literally, like in a couple months, they're gonna be all gone. And especially like, when I was growing up, I felt like this massive weight to like fit in with other people.
0: Yeah.
1: And I think during that time of my life, compared to now when I feel like I'm me, I'm just like, it's so much more happier, you know? So if anyone is out there that feels like you are trying to be someone else, I know they say fake it till you make it, but like, no,
4: just be yourself. Your individuality just makes everyone just who they are.
1: Yeah, it's so like obviously like teachers will tell you this from like when you're really young, and it like sounds pretty like cringe, like I'll be yourself, you know, like be you, but like yeah, be you, you know.
3: Yeah, you only have one life, so it's like, why would you want to follow?
1: Yeah, why would you want to be someone else?
0: Yeah. And people will love you for who you are, and if they don't worry about them.
1: Yeah, literally, exactly. You'll find your own group of people, because being yourself is, like, so special, and it's so cool. And also, I just think that it's not, like trying to be someone else is not good for yourself.
3: Yeah, like, seriously, like we're individuals.
1: Yeah, like, erasing yourself is, like, not, that's not nice. Also, I feel like growing up and, like, watching TV, everyone had their own, like, little, like, aesthetic. Do you get what I'm saying?
4: Yes,
1: and, like,
4: definitely.
1: And then so now that I'm, like, in high school, I'm like, oh, well, like, everyone's the same. It's boring. Like, I don't like this.
0: Yeah. All right. I think that's all we have time for. Up next is Natural Woman by Kait. You're listening to Schools on Air. Enjoy. Body.

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1: Catherine,
2: Billy,
3: Emily,
0: and Kahi. Our last topic for today is hobbies and their importance in our lives. So we're just going to go around and share our hobbies right now. Personally, I have multiple hobbies, but right now my current mains are digital art, sewing, running, violin, and reading.
1: Ooh, fun.
4: Wow, that's a lot of hobbies.
1: That is a lot. Okay.
4: I'm not much of a, like, do a lot of stuff person. I'm just reading and crocheting. I'm loyal.
5: I do, like, theatre, dancing.
4: Yeah. You really only need one hobby.
5: Yeah,
1: exactly.
5: Yeah. I like taking photos, so that's
1: photography. Yes, okay. Photography. Yes. Okay.
5: Yeah, photography.
1: Okay, my hobbies are I love dancing and singing and I also like baking. Most of us here are also in the school musical.
4: Yes.
5: Fun. SpongeBob.
1: Yes.
4: When I was younger, I did not have hobbies. I mean, I did, but not, like, I wasn't passionate. And then when I was in year 7, I could not go to bed at night. I had really bad sleep schedule. I had really bad trouble sleeping. And people tell you this all the time. They're like, oh, you know, you're a kid, you should go read. And I was like, oh, but I don't want to go read. But now I do go read, and I do it a lot, and it's so good. Like, if you're telling me that out of every single book out there, you can't find a single one that you would enjoy. That's my little thing for readers. And it also helps you sleep at night, if you can't sleep.
5: I reckon for drama, it's just connecting and having fun and just expressing yourself.
4: Yeah, I'm sure you would meet so many great people too.
5: You do. The theatre community is such a wonderful, wonderful community.
4: Yeah.
5: So loving, so inclusive and that.
4: That's great.
5: Love you for who you are, not what you are.
4: Yeah.
5: And we just have fun and it's a good socialising.
4: Yeah.
5: And then dancing's like you get exercise and that.
1: Mm-hmm. Yeah, and it's also very expressive.
5: Expressive,
4: It's like an art, but it's like an exercise too, you know?
5: And then you've got a little bit of pressure when you go compete,
4: Yeah, the adrenaline's pumping.
5: Adrenaline and all that. Yeah.
0: Personally for me, I think, I've always been like an artsy person. I think I got it from my dad, who's an architect. I would start off like always drawing, and then I would expand it to other artistic hobbies like sewing, and I'm looking to crochet, and like music, and reading and stuff.
4: Oh, yeah. I actually got into crochet recently. I used to do it like a few years, years ago, but I was like pretty bad because I was like really young. I was like 10. But yeah, it's really lots of fun. And
0: well, I think it's important to have hobbies as well because it broadens your world.
4: Yeah.
5: 100%.
0: And like helps you appreciate a lot of things more. But yeah, that's all we really have time for. Up next is Young Blood by 5 Seconds of Summer. Enjoy.

0: All right, that was Young Blood by 5 Seconds of Summer.
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0: Emily.
2: Catherine.
3: Kahi.
1: And Billy from Footscray High School. Okay, thank you so much for listening to us today. We had so much fun. Unfortunately, that's all we have time for. And our next song is... What does that say?
2: It says, the next song is Good Days by SZA. Enjoy!

0: Syn Media acknowledges and pays respects to the people of the Wurrung and Boonwurrung language groups of the Eastern Kulin Nations, on whose unceded lands the Syn Studio stands. Syn extends its respects to the traditional custodians and people of the land and waters our content reaches. It always was and always will be Aboriginal land. And you're tuned into Schools on Air with me, Zeno, and Alex.
1: Hello.
0: We're from Footscray High, and we're going to be doing something a little bit different this show. So instead of a lot of talking and then a few song breaks, we have got our bongos frog thing that makes like this sound. We've got a glockenspiel, and we've got Alex's guitar and our awesome voices. And we're just and we're going to be playing a bunch of songs. So lined up for you today, we have I Want the Wind to Blow and The Glow Part 2 off The Glow Part 2 by The Microphones. Then we have In the Aeroplane Over the Sea from In the Aeroplane Over the Sea by Neutral Milk Hotel. The Man Who Sold the World by Nirvana from MTV Unplugged.
2: By David Bowie, technically.
0: Yeah. Inside Out by Duster from Stratosphere and Pink Moon by Nick Drake from Pink Moon.
1: All right.
0: So we're going to head straight to I Want the Wind to Blow and The Glow Part 2 consecutively because they sort of run.
1: Yeah.
0: A little bit about that album. It's Phil Elverum doing everything. So he does the drums, he does the guitar, he does the vocals. All the mixing, I believe, is him as well.
1: Yeah, he doesn't do the saxophone, but that's it. That's the only one he doesn't do.
0: That's the only thing he doesn't do. So he's a pretty incredible individual, and these are some pretty incredible songs. So I think we should go straight to it, shall we?
1: Yeah, let's go in. Yep.
0: All right.
1: All right.

0: Thank you.
1: That's done.
0: Thank you. All right, we're gonna switch over positions now. The next song, is "In the Aeroplane Over the Sea" by Neutral Milk Hotel. It rose to fame pretty, like, it shot up. For what it is, I mean, it's a very interesting album. And the story goes that, like, after that album and their success with it, Jeff Magnum sort of disappeared from the world of music. But
1: He kind of came back.
0: Kind of, eh? But anyway, we're going to play the song "In the Aeroplane Over the Sea." So, yeah.

0: couldn't tell, I'm not a guitarist. I just learned that. I'm also not a singer, if you also couldn't tell.
1: And I'm not really a drummer either, so...
0: Not really, you're not a drummer.
1: Yeah, true.
0: So I play drums, he plays guitar. I've been playing drums for 10 years, he's playing guitar for...
1: I don't even know.
0: Yeah, a long
1: like
0: amount of
1: five
0: time.
1: 5 years or something.
0: But, yeah, we're going to keep
1: swap
0: it rolling.
1: Position.
0: Yeah,
1: swap
0: positions. Swap positions again. So, what we've got next is a hugely famous cover. I reckon could be... I mean, it's up there with Jimi Hendrix All Along the Watchtower in as far as covers go. And to be fair, like, people don't even know that All Along the Watchtower is a cover.
1: Yes.
0: Well, you should know that this is a cover.
1: David Bowie song.
0: This is the cover of a David Bowie song. Yes. It's The Man Who Sold the World by David Bowie. We don't have a... What's it called again that he uses?
1: Sitar.
0: Sitar. So
1: we're
0: doing
1: more of a version of, like, Nirvana's MTV Unplugged Live version.
0: Yeah, we're
1: like
0: doing,
1: David
0: like,
1: Bowie's...
0: we're doing, like, a cover on cover, pretty much.
1: Yeah, basically.
0: All right, well, without further ado, this is The Man Who Sold the World by Nirvana.
1: All right.

0: Okay.
1: We have a little bit of time to kill, I think, so we can chat a bit about the songs, actually.
0: Yeah.
1: So I thought that we were being way skimpier on time, but I think I must have miscalculated the numbers. So obviously that song came from MTV Unplugged,
0: yes.
1: Which is, I mean, I swear that's one of those songs that, like, I mean, that's one of those, they're one of those artists that make me sad to listen to them. Because you know the context, you know what I mean?
0: Yeah, exactly.
1: Like, it's like with a lot of sort of musicians dying nowadays, it's really sad. Obviously, Kurt Cobain was one of the sad, and we have another sadness lined up. We have Pink Moon lined up to finish the show. I mean, you can't get much sadder than Pink Moon.
0: Yeah, especially really. With this story.
1: Oh, man, you can't get much sadder than Nick Drake's story. So a lot of these songs we obviously picked for the fact that they were folk. But I seriously recommend checking them out because they sound nothing like what we just played.
0: Yeah, especially the first two.
1: The first two. So Phil Elverum, I mean, the Glow Part 2 and a lot of his work is really surreal in terms of the soundscapes that he creates. And sort of, he really mixes. So he mixes the sort of slack rock with noise rock and folk. Like,
0: yeah,
1: it's folk predominantly. But then he sort of, he adds these crunchy elements to it. So the end of I Want the Wind to Blow, it's not like that. It's crunchy. It's almost like glitchy in a way. Like,
0: yeah, it's pretty noisy.
1: It's noisy. It's very like, I think the best way to describe it would be crunchy. I think the best way to
0: we try to play it as crunchy as possible, but
1: as crunchy as possible, crunchy as possible with an acoustic guitar. And then the start of the Glow Part 2 obviously being distorted. So it's a good drop off, but from the sort of acoustic ending of I Want the Wind to Blow to the distorted start of the Glow Part 2.
0: Which wasn't really distorted on my acoustic guitar, but close enough.
1: Hey, if we could, we would, right? We don't want to, like, kill people's ears. Coming up for you now, the next song is very distorted.
0: Very...
1: Not in a sort of loud way.
0: Not in a loud way. Kind of in the opposite way. Kind of like a quiet way.
1: It's distorted in the way that instead of hearing the strumming in a way, you just hear the notes blend.
0: Yeah, it's kind of like what I said, blending together.
1: And that whole album, Stratosphere by Duster, like, again, if you haven't heard of any of these songs, which I wouldn't be surprised.
0: Yeah.
1: Because we're pretty awesome with pretty that niche. Kind of stuff. if you haven't heard any of these albums, like, I'm being, like, really serious, check them out. Stratosphere, they follow a fairly similar chord progression through a lot of their songs.
0: Yeah, very quite similar tempo.
1: Similar, but they sort of, you know, they go between the sort of slow core with the slacker rock and the sort of
0: noisy. There's a bit of shoegaze sometimes, a bit of, like, you know.
1: If you could call it shoegaze, yeah. I mean, someone will call it post-rock somewhere in the world because what isn't post-rock nowadays, you know?
0: Yeah.
1: But, again, without further ado, this is Inside Out by Duster.
0: All right.

0: Sean Sharp one there.
1: I'm surprised. That's the kind of Ben was. They would have some bad history, but not really.
0: Duster. Yeah. They were really. They sort of cruised. Like they sort of. They released a lot of music that. I mean, it's so weird. It's like it sounds the same, and I should be like, "Oh, this is boring," but it's so comforting.
1: Yeah, you just talk, and I'm gonna tune in the background so that the mic doesn't.
0: Oh yeah, Pink Moon. Some nice tuning on that one. So
1: I'll get the Glockenspiel ready.
0: Oh yeah, and the Glockenspiel. Oh, I love the Glockenspiel, man. This is gonna be a lot of rearranging going on, but while I'm rearranging, I'll try and talk. So Pink Moon was the last studio album of Nick Drake. He had three others. I don't remember the other. Oh, Five Leaves Left was one of them. And the other one I don't remember, but it's him sitting on a chair with a guitar.
1: Brighter Later, and then Boris did a cover of the
0: Alex
1: album
0: loves
1: cover.
0: Boris.
1: Boris is so peak.
0: Alex loves Boris. I don't know how I'm going to get this microphone to work with this, but it'll work. thank you. This is probably one of the most popular song, so we really don't want to mess this one up. And obviously the very famous piano part in that, I mean, it's one of my personal favorite piano parts. It's so good.
1: We couldn't bring a whole piano in here.
0: We could have had the amp, we could have had the piano, we could have had the drum kit, but sadly Sin Studios is like, oh, it's too big almost. It just wouldn't fit. It just wouldn't, like, it would be like a little ant in this room. So we wish, but there are compromises we make, and I actually think it sounds great on the Glockenspiel. I think it

0: Glock
1: Man,
0: and
1: you don't
0: solo.
1: Even understand how hard the Glockenspiel, how nerve-wracking it is to play a Glockenspiel. You miss one note in a Glockenspiel and it's like completely
0: off. There's no
1: off.
0: Recovering.
1: There's no recovering when you miss a note in a Glockenspiel. You don't even understand. Well, I reckon I was the best Glockenspiel player in the world for like 2 months just then.
0: I mean, it's not like there are many. Like, who is devoting their time to play a Glockenspiel?
1: I'm the only person at that very 2 minutes that was playing Pink Moon on a Glockenspiel in the world.
0: Yeah, for
1: Man,
0: sure.
1: Think about that. I just broke a world record.
0: That's true.
1: Let's go. All right. Well, that brings our show to a close. I think I must have miscalculated the music because I put less in there than I could have. We were going to put Elliot Smith in there, but sort of decided against it last
0: minute. We've got 3 minutes, but that's not enough.
1: That's not enough, and also I don't fully know any Elliot Smith songs.
0: Yeah, neither.
1: I was learning them, but couldn't quite get there. But, yeah, well, there were so many we could have played. Thinking of getting a busking permit and maybe playing around Melbourne a bit, so you might see us out there at some point in time. But for now, we're going to have to sign off. This is Scores on Air. You're listening, me and Alex from Footscray, me, Zeno, and we've just played I Want Winter Blow and The Glow Part 2 from The Glow Part 2 by The Microphones.
0: Yes.
1: Then we played In the Airplane Over the Sea from In the Airplane Over the Sea by Neutral Milk Hotel.
0: Yes.
1: Then we played Inside Out by Duster.
0: We played The Man Who Sold the World
1: first.
0: The Man Who Sold the World first
1: from Nirvana's MTV Unplugged. And then Inside Out from Duster. And then Pink Moon from Pink Moon by Nick Drake.
0: Yes.
1: Thank you for listening. Coming up now, we have Trucks by Blue Diner. Thank you for listening.

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1: Hello?

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4: SIN Media acknowledges and pays respect to the people of the Woiwurrung and Boonwurrung language groups of the Eastern Kulin Nations on whose unceded lands the SIN studio stands. SIN extends this respect to the traditional custodians and peoples of the lands and waters our content reaches. It always was and always will be Aboriginal land. My name is Jalen Baker from Bullying Heights School, and you're listening to Schools On Air on SIN FM. Today, we will be talking about movies and shows that we all love. First up, we will be listening to I Need a Hero by Bonnie Tyler.

0: You just heard I Need a Hero by Bonnie Tyler. 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
1: So today we're going to be talking about TV shows and films. Does anyone have a favourite one? What is it?
2: My favourite movie is Monsters vs. Aliens. It aged well because it was like Toy Story, but in the late 2000s, and has a ton of parodies as a cinematic sketch for a movie that doesn't feel like a cartoon movie at all. It's like Mad Magazine. What about you, Dion?
0: My five favorite TV shows are the ones I watch on Nickelodeon. SpongeBob SquarePants, Rugrats, The Loud House, Hey Arnold, and The Wild Thornberries. There is so much comedy and humor in the series. They make me laugh out loud. Do you have a favorite show or movie, Dimitri?
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1: Oh. My top five favourite TV shows are Thomas the Tank Engine, Charlie and Lola, Numberjacks, Ben and Holly, and The Simpsons. And they are all English TV shows. To be fair, I also like Thomas the Tank Engine the best. I used to have the first 12 series on DVD when I was young, and I still watch it right now. If I had to pick 10 favourite Thomas episodes, they would probably be Toad Stands By, A Better View for Gordon, Salty Whistles, Jack Jumps In, Grand Puff, Pop Goes the Diesel, Bulgy, Put Upon Percy, A Bad Day for Sir Handel, and Steamroller.
0: I like Thomas the Tank Engine too, Jake. My 10 favourite episodes are Rock and Roll, Rusty and the Boulder, Sleeping Beauty, The Diesel, Thomas Goes Fishing, A Friend in Need, Three Cheers for Thomas, Buzz Buzz, Duncan Gets Spooked, and Double Teething Troubles.
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2: I used to watch the show when I was young. I used to have toys from the show. But I gave it away to a yard sale in Canada, and I was moving on to other things at my age.
1: Do you guys have a favourite cinema to visit? My favourites are the Hoyts at Northland, the Village Cinemas at Doncaster Westfield, and the Chadston Hoyts. Do you have a favourite one, Dimitri?
3: My favourite cinemas are the Village Cinemas in Doncaster and the Rivoli Cinemas in Camberwell. What's your favourite, Dion?
0: My favourite cinema would have to be the drive-in theatre, where you get to park your car and watch a movie. Do you have one, Jalen?
2: I like going to theatres a lot. I'm not sure what my favourite cinema is.
1: Does anybody watch TV shows about superheroes? I'm currently working on my own TV show about superheroes. Do you want to know more about it?
3: Yes, Jake. I would like to know more about your project.
1: Okay, so the main character is a superhero called Super Zucchini Man, who wears a green spandex suit, a yellow cape, and a zucchini-shaped mask, and he speaks in a thick London accent. His teammates are Captain Tomato Girl, Chat Potato Boy, and Pumpkin Dude, and the villains are Cucumber Head, Melanie Applehead, and the Naked Carrot Gnu. My favourite episode is the one where they defeat the Carrot Gnu after he keeps firing his lasers. By the way, what are your favourite shows about superheroes, Jalen?
2: I do like superhero shows. I think I like Smallville and Peacemaker. Peacemaker is also played by WWE wrestler John Cena.
0: My favourite superhero shows are Teenage Mutant Ninja Turtles and Sonic the Hedgehog. They are both the best TV shows ever in my entire life.
3: I don't really have a favourite superhero show, but I like some shows that you all spoke about.
1: Who has a favourite genre of movie or a favourite genre of TV show? I personally like animation, comedy and action. What about you, Dion? What do you like?
0: My favourite genres are animation, comedy, action, adventure, family, musical, drama and fantasy. Do you have a favourite genre, Dimitri?
3: My favourite genres are comedy, animation, adventure and drama.
2: I like the live-action animation era of Roger Rabbit. They mix live-action actors with animated cartoon characters in the background, and they interact with you.
1: Well, that all sounds very good to me. In fact, it kind of reminds me of a show called Numberjacks, which I used to watch on both CBeebies and ABC for Kids when I was young. Has anybody else watched Numberjacks before? It's about 10 superhero numbers from 0 to 9 who live inside a couch, and 5 villains: the Number Taker, the Blob, Spooky Spoon, the Puzzler, and the Shape Shaker. and it's both live action and animated, which is just so cool. Also, Dua Lipa likes to eat sushi for breakfast.
0: Very interesting. I love that show. Number Jacks is a very impressive show. Also, in 2005, there used to be a TV show based on the original Troll Doll Company. It's called Trolls, It's a Hair Thing. It was a show about the BFFL, aka Best Friends for Life. There were five members of the group who used the magic of the five by using five gems. There were five girls, Amethyst, Ruby, Sapphire, Topaz, and Onyx. There were five mentors of the BFFL. That's actually five ancient mentors of the BFFL. Sorry about that stuttering. Amethyst's ancient mentors are Grandmother, Ruby's ancient mentors Obsidian, Sapphire's ancient mentors her teacher, Mr. Chorhammer, Topaz's ancient mentor is Zirconia, and Onyx's ancient mentor is Spinel. There were five boyfriends of the BFFL. Cole is in love with Amethyst, Rock is in love with Ruby, Alabaster's in love with Sapphire, Jasper's in love with Topaz, and Flint is in love with Onyx. There were two rivals of the BFFL, Simon the Gremlin and Snarf the Ogre Dog. Not forgetting three cheerleaders who are also rivals of the BFFL, Coral, Jade and Opal. Unfortunately, the show got cancelled in 2006 due to a lawsuit. I forgot to tell you that the show was created by Andy Haywood.
2: That's interesting. I think they should have got the rights to an adaptation of the Good Luck Trolls franchise. They should be the ones paying them enough money to have their intellectual property be used as a new TV show to become an adaptable show for DIC Entertainment. Talk about teenage years.
0: I'm glad DreamWorks made a better Trolls movie in 2016. It's like having a piece of cake for dessert. In fact, they've made even more Trolls movies.
1: Do you guys like to watch Fawlty Towers? If so, then do you have a favourite character or episode from Fawlty Towers? I reckon that Dion would be a great character in Fawlty Towers.
0: Oh my goodness. I guess the idea of me being in Fawlty Towers is a funny concept. I'd be a great character in the show. Isn't that right, Dimitri?
3: Yes, you would be. And I have heard of Fawlty Towers, but I would like to watch the show one day.
2: I might have to check it out soon. I think the show is going to look good.
1: What about Outnumbered? Do you guys like to watch that show as well? Outnumbered is a British sitcom, just like Fawlty Towers, and it's about the Brockman family who live in London. In case you don't know who the Outnumbered characters are, the parents are Pete and Sue, and the children are Jake, Kylie, and Ben, and it's really funny.
2: That's very interesting. I've never heard of this show before. Guess what? I own an entire collection of DVDs or Blu-rays at home. I mostly collect movies and shows on DVD, while I collect Blu-rays less. I like owning all of them because I am thankful for my own treats.
0: Me too. I'm very good at collecting DVDs. I get them from the op shop because there's a lot of cheap stuff in here. It also recycles everything we always want to get.
1: How many DVDs do you have, Jalen?
2: I have a lot of movies and shows at home. I don't collect Blu-rays much. I collect them from antique stores, collectible stores, and other things too.
3: I used to collect CDs and DVDs too when I was little, but nowadays I don't do it much because I mostly watch things on my iPad.
1: So, you stream a lot of things, Dimitri? I stream some stuff too. But the streaming services sometimes take down our favourite movies and our favourite TV shows, so that way, we can't watch them. It's happened to me before with shows like Jimbo and the Jet Set, Charlie and Lola, Penny Crayon, and Numberjacks, of course, and I was absolutely devastated when it happened. But for now, you're listening to Schools on Air on CineFM with Dimitri, Dion, Jake and Jalen from Bullane Heights School. And now, let's listen to Be the One by Dua Lipa. Here she is.

0: You have just heard Be The One by Dua Lipa. Shout out to my mum for listening to the podcast. You're listening to Schools On Air with Sin, with Tianzi, Winyu and Jake from Bullane Heights School. I watch movies every now and then, but I've only watched a couple of them over the past few years. What do you think, Winyu?
1: I also like to watch movies because they are fun to watch.
2: I do too. One of my favourite movies to watch is Edge of Tomorrow. This movie is about the characters getting trapped in the time loop.
1: Why is that, Chandy?
2: I like it because it has the beach in it.
0: We know you like the beach, but is there any other reasons to why you like this movie? Does it have a good soundtrack? Do you like the story and the characters?
2: Another reason why I like it is that it has interesting scenes like when they battle on the beach. For this movie, it does have a few soundtracks, but they don't have lyrics at all. And I like the characters from the movie because they wear a mech suit or battle suit.
1: That sounds great, Chiandi. Does the scene with the battle get you excited and pumped every time it comes up?
2: It does get me excited when the characters are battling on the beach in the movie.
0: Do you have any other favourite movies?
2: My other favourite movies are The Marvels and the movie simply titled The Beach. I bet you can guess why I like those movies. For the movie called The Marvels, it's about three female characters with light-based powers switching places whenever they use their abilities. For the movie called The Beach, it's about the characters who are in Thailand who search for a secret untouched island paradise.
1: One of my favorite movies is Romeo and Juliet, created in 2011.
2: What's that one about?
1: The movie, which takes place in Stratford-upon-Avon, is about two gnomes who fall in love. One is Romeo from Miss Montague's Blue Garden. The other is Juliet from Mr. Capulet's Red Garden. However, there is a problem. Their respective families are actually rivals. So as a result, Romeo and Juliet have to keep their romance a secret. This movie is also based on William Shakespeare's Romeo and Juliet.
0: Why do you like this movie so much? No.
1: I like this movie because of its high quality animation.
2: What's your favourite scene?
1: One of my favourite scenes is the lawnmower race between T-Bolt and Romeo.
2: Who's T-Bolt?
1: T-Bolt is a gnome from the Red Garden. He is based on the Romeo and Juliet character of the same name.
0: Does this movie have a sequel?
1: Yes, a sequel to Romeo and Juliet was released in 2018. It is known as Sherlock Gnomes. The titular character is based on a fictional detective named Sherlock Holmes.
2: What is the sequel about, Winyu?
1: The entire sequel is a detective movie where all the gnomes in London completely go missing. Even Romeo and Juliet's united family disappeared on the same day when Miss Montague and Mr. Capulet moved to London. As a result, it's up to Romeo, Juliet, Dr. Gnome Watson and Sherlock Gnomes to find him. Jake, what's your favourite movie?
0: My favourite movie is Creep 2 from the Creep franchise because I think it's the best installment. The killer speaks so much to me as a person, and he's an awkward, strange man who tries to connect with other people in unordinary and weird ways that might be seen as creepy. And he loves movies. What do you expect?
2: What is the Creep 2 about?
0: Creep 2 is about a burnt-out serial killer experiencing a mild life crisis who invites a struggling video artist to document his life for 24 hours. It's both creepy and funny at the same time. I love the dark humor and how it's so low budget.
1: Do you have any other favorite movies?
0: I have so many, but right now I think my second, or maybe tied with Creep 2, is the Backrooms movie by Kane Persons. I think it's the incredible that a 19-year-old at the time got to direct an A24 film for the theatres based on his YouTube web series, since he's been making them since he was 16. And then it became A24's highest grossing movie ever, making $391 million.
2: Jake, what is your favourite scene from the movie Backrooms?
0: My favourite scene is the part where the pirate arrives at the dinner room. The monster has been hidden for the whole movie, and he turns out to be the Backrooms doppelganger of the main character, Clark. He's incredibly tall and dressed in the pirate suit for the real Clark. The real Clark wore for his furniture store's advertisement.
1: Why is it your favourite scene?
0: When I was watching the movie for the first time ever, it really creeped me out.
2: My favourite character from a movie is Captain Marvel from the MCU, because she can fly and is one of the most powerful Marvel Studio characters ever, and I think that's cool. What are your favourite characters?
1: One of my favourite characters is Mickey Mouse. He was created by Walter Elias Disney in 1928. He first appeared in Steamboat Willie when he was piloting a paddle steamer and whistling to the tune of Steamboat Bill. He eventually became the most famous Disney character over the years.
0: My favourite character is Dexter from Dexter. He's an anti-hero who

0: Mr. Bean is a lot like the actor Charlie Chaplin in that he doesn't speak and mimes as a form of acting. Speaking of acting, my favorite actor is Emily Blunt because of her voice. I like that she has a British accent. She is in The Edge of Tomorrow, which is one of my favorite movies.
1: My favorite actor is Anthony Starr, who plays the Homelander, and he also plays Lucas Hood. He's from New Zealand, and he's one of the greatest actors I've ever seen. The tension he brings with his performance as Homelander is incredible.
2: One of my favorite actors is Tom Hanks, who voiced Sheriff Woody, the cowboy doll in Pixar's Toy Story.
0: Actors make the movies and TV shows we love possible. 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

0: Welcome back, friends. You have just heard My Island Home by Christine Anu. 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We are from Blinghard School and we did not get disowned.
1: Oh, man.
0: Right, since it is our last CineFM, let's take a dive into movies and TV shows for our segment this time.
1: Hey, guys. What is your favorite TV show?
2: That's a good question. My favorite TV show is The Boys, Rockstar's GTA 6, An Extended Look, which is a trailer for a video game on Netflix, and JoJo's Bizarre Adventure, which is an anime TV show.
1: Well, my favorite TV show is the classic TV series Batman from 1966 or 1967.
0: See, you know, I don't actually have a single favorite movie or TV show to speak of, but there's one that I do like. It's a 1994 Chinese TV series named Sanguoyanyi, which means The Romance of the Three Kingdoms. It is based off of the 100-chapter-long historical novel bearing the same name. It was written back in the 14th century and covers the historical period known as the Three Kingdoms period from 184 to 280 BC, to 280 AD. I even grew familiar with this period and studied its history because of this series.
1: Hey, Chandra, who is your favorite actor?
2: Good question there, good sir. My favorite actors are Archie Madikwe, David Harbour, and Orlando Bloom from Gran Turismo. Why, you may ask? Well, it is because I love the acting in there and the racing, which is all thanks to one video game which has turned into a real-life racing movie. What about you, Lockie? Who's your favourite actor?
1: Well, my favourite actor is Tom Holland from Spider-Man, because he does a good job at playing Spider-Man.
0: Okay, do any of you remember the first movie or TV show you've watched? So the first I've ever watched is the movie Inside Out, first aired back in 2015. It covers the story of a little girl named Riley and her five personified emotions. See, I really like this concept, and I think it's a good way to show to display a person's feelings in a way that young children can understand.
2: The earliest movie I remember watching is the 1915 silent film by D.W. Griffith, and it is called The Birth of a Nation. It is about Abraham Lincoln's assassination, and it is before, after, and during the American Civil War, and about African American Scottish people making fried chicken.
1: The first TV show I remember watching are Henry Danger and The Thundermans. They are both action shows.
2: See, I also remember watching Madagascar 1, 2, and 3, The Penguins of Madagascar, Harold and the Purple Crayon, Zootopia 1, 2, Moana 1, and 2, and Mufasa, The Lion King, Michael, Springsteen, Deliver Me from Nowhere, and Jack in Time for Christmas with Jack Whitehall, The Powerpuff Girls, and School of Rock, and Jumanji, which has Jack Black, and Predator, which has Arnold Schwarzenegger, and Borderlands, and The Gladiator.
1: Well, you watch a lot of movies, Chandra, when you do find time, Chandra.
2: I'm guessing school holidays or the weekends. Oh yeah, I forgot to mention, it's that I remember watching Pulp Fiction with Samuel L. Jackson, Frank Whaley, and what's the other character's name? John Travolta. Well, not the singer, because it gives me more time to watch movies then.
0: All right, here's another question. What are your favorite type or genre of films? It could be anything. Feel free to share your ideas.
2: I I like horror, thriller, suspense, action, and sci-fi films because it makes me excited, and it also gives me real estate auction vibes because it is supersonic speed.
1: My favorite TV or movie genre is real estate TV, border security shows. What about you, Albert?
0: If you remember from last week, week 6, when we were talking about books and stories, I said, so what do I like? Light-hearted, slice of life, and what they call cozy fantasy. Serve as the polar opposite of drama, action, and violence horror. They include light-hearted and comforting scenes rather than epic battles and world-ending threats. So I think that pretty much answers your question. I like these kinds of films because they can make me feel happy and warm. From watching them. The main ones are My Little Pony, Friendship is Magic, and Bluey. I watch the two of these on ABC iView. As mentioned last week, there's a Japanese TV series named K-On! About five high school girls and their music club, which you can find with English subtitles on the streaming website named Crunchyroll.
2: I watch my content on Netflix and also YouTube, such as my anime shows, and my favorite YouTubers such as KSI, Logan Paul, Mr. Beast, Nick DiGiovanni, and Gordon Ramsay in Hell's Kitchen and Kitchen Nightmares. So, Albert and Lockie, do you have a favorite YouTuber?
1: My favorite YouTuber is Mr. Beast, or Preston Praise.
0: So, like with the TV shows, I don't have one YouTuber that I can point you to say, oh, he's my favorite. But there is one that I enjoy watching, right? This person's name is Barry. He covers Fortnite and Minecraft content on his channel.
2: Are there any new or upcoming movies you are looking forward to, Lockie? For example, I am looking forward to Avengers Doomsday, Simpsons Movie Part 2, Dune Part 3, Frozen 3, and also Shrek 5.
1: I am looking forward to Spider-Man Homecoming, Mario Galaxy Movie, and Avengers Doomsday 2.
0: Right, can I ask of you one more question? Do any of you go to the cinema? Because I don't. I just watch films and cartoons at home.
2: That is a very good question there, good sir. Sometimes I go to the movies in Village Cinemas in Westfield Plenty Valley, and other times I stream movies on Netflix, Disney Plus, and SBS On Demand.
1: Well, I like going to the movies in Gold Cross and the Drive-Ins movies.
2: Wow, that's splendid, Lockie. Tell me more about Gold Cross.
1: In Gold Cross, at the movies, you sit in recliner chairs, and you sit and order food in the middle of the movie, and they bring it to you.
2: I have not been to the Gold Class, but I have been to the 40X, which is quote-unquote quite similar to the Gold Class, which is basically when the movie scene gets exciting or something happens. All the chairs start rocking up and down, which I have been to in the Century City, which is near the Monash University. So would you like to enlighten us about the drive-in movies which you have been to, Lockie?
1: At the drive-ins movies, you can watch and listen to the movie in your car, and you can order food in the middle of the movie, and they bring it to you, but you go and order it in person. The drive-ins have been open since the 1950s.
2: Fascinating.
1: Well, that's all we got time for, unfortunately. Goodbye from me, Lockie.
2: Arrivederci from Chandra.
0: You have just heard Schools on Air on CineFM with Albert Lockie and Chandra from Bullying Hard School. Thank you, everybody, for supporting our segment. Now let's listen to this song called Everybody Wants to Rule the World by Tears for Fears. Thank you.

0: You just heard Everybody Wants to Rule the World by Tears for Fears. 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
2: The genres of music are action, animated, superhero movies, and adventure. 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
3: My favorite movie was Harold and the Purple Crayon that I watched at Village Cinemas inside Westfield Doncaster on the final week of Term 3 in 2024, which is Tuesday the 17th of September 2024. At that time, I was in Year 9.
0: Oh, I remember that, and it was a very fun time, especially the music, but that day is actually the day Galileo passed away.
1: I really like the Mario movie, and I watched that movie in April 2023 with my school. I even had some popcorn and some drinks in my movie. My favorite movie cinema is the Village Cinemas in Westfield Doncaster.
2: When I was in Year 8 in December 2023, I watched Wonka at Westfield Doncaster with my classmates.
1: I also watched the Minions movies at the cinemas with my Kara, and I think the Minions movie is so funny.
2: When I was on a plane from Melbourne to Perth on Qantas, I watched Avatar Fire and Ash. And on the next flight, I watched Black Panther from Singapore. And I watched Avengers Infinity War from Singapore to Paris on the Qantas Boeing 787 Dreamliner. Also, on the Qantas Airbus A380, I watched Harry Potter and Michael from London to Singapore.
1: Zach, I think you went to a lot of different countries and watched the movies on the plane. I think that is so great. I would like to watch a movie on a plane, too.
0: I would like to watch movies and TV shows like Lego Ninjago, Ryan the Last Dragon, Elemental, and Another World, but I was only first introduced to Ninjago in early 2016, 10 years ago now, and I've been a part of that community and doing many things with them from then all the way to now, and I will still be a part of that tribe.
3: I like TV shows. When I was young, I used to watch cartoon shows in Melbourne and Australia, like Peppa Pig, Bananas in Pyjamas, Play School, Bluey and Thomas and Friends, which aired on ABC Kids, which is Channel 22. I like ABC Kids because they make me feel happy when I like to watch cartoon shows.
1: When I was young, I liked to watch some cartoon shows as well, and I watched Peppa Pig in China. I think I like the shows because the pigs did some fun things like playing in the mud. I also watched other cartoons before in China.
0: Well, I've been learning about the upcoming changes to Peppa Pig, and I joined Ryan the Last Dragon Elementary Tribe in 2022. And I did many things with them, like in 2024 and 2025, and this year, 2026, Another World was joined during the release in mid-2025, and we did many things this year.
2: I like to watch Doctor Strange, Two and a Half Men, The Big Bang Theory, Suddenly 30, Pixels, Frasier, Everybody Loves Raymond, Thomas the Tank Engine and Friends, Thor Ragnarok, Deadpool and Wolverine, Shaun the Sheep, Bully, SpongeBob SquarePants, Becca, NCIS Sydney, and Young Sheldon.
0: I like how I'm populated in Ninjago. Since April of 2016, full year of 2017, 18, 19, 20, 21, 22, 23, 24, 25, and 26, which is now the present. But for Last Dragon and Elemental, it's only since 2024, 2025, and 2026 this year, the present. And Another World is just 2026 present this year.
3: My favourite movies that I like were Willy Wonka and the Chocolate Factory, which is 1971. Super Mario Brothers movie was in 2023. And Harold and the Purple Crayon, which was in 2024.
1: I watched that movie too, and I like the part where they use the crayon too. And my favorite character in the movie is Ryan. I like Ryan because he's Asian and I'm Asian too.
2: Another thing is, have you guys watched any superhero movies?
3: I haven't seen this any superhero movies before. I am more interested in watching Minecraft movies. How about you, Jonathan?
0: Well, I have watched superhero movies like the DC Dacker series, and it was so fun.
2: I also like the Minecraft series. It was so awesome. How about you, Matthew?
3: I wanted to watch Minecraft movies because they can give me experience on building blocks and land. How about you, Zach? Did you watch any Minecraft movies before?
2: Yes, I watched a Minecraft movie on school camp in October 2025 at Mirabooka College in Ocean Grove. At the time, we were in Paul's class. Jonathan, where did you watch Minecraft movies?
0: I watched the Minecraft movies at home, not at the cinemas. My favorite part was the lava chicken song. La la la lava, chicken. Steve's lava chicken, yeah, he's tasty as hell. Gary, do you like watching Minecraft movies?
1: Yes, I like to watch Minecraft movies because I want to build a mall in Minecraft. I also saw the chicken jockey in the Minecraft movie, and I think this part is entertaining.
2: Whoa! I know that the chicken jockey is funny. Jonathan, did that part feel funny to you?
0: Oh, Super Spicy is a lava attack! Yes, it does! And I like the number decks, which contains a character known as Joshua Flang, who plays Agent 37, and he is a part of the Shadow and Bone tribe. Through most of 2024 and all of 2025, and through maybe most of this year, 2026, me, Joshua, Alina, and Nej did some fun things together. We were so happy to hang together.
1: My favorite actor in Mario movie is Seth Hoy.
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3: My favorite actors are Jack Black and Emma Myers because they are the Minecraft movie main characters and misfits. That it is for our conversation today. We will now finish practicing about scripts and movies for and TV shows. That's all we have for you now. It is now your turn, Zach.
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2: You're listening to Schools on Air on Sin with Zach, that's me, Jerry, Jonathan, and Matthew from Blaine High School. Our next song will be Dancing in the Dark by Bruce Springsteen.
0: That's Cole's favorite song.

0: Welcome back. You just heard Dancing in the Dark by Bruce Springsteen. You are with Jerry, that's me, Jonathan, that I met you from Brief High School. Thank you everyone for listening to another show by the VPC class from Bling High School. I wanted to do a special shout out to this. It's our final day for our 2026 Schools on Air on Scene. We won't see you again. 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
1: It's a short ride, Black Wall Ridge. 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

0: Hey, pull around back. 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I'm gonna be right back.
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1: Oh, and it's great to be back on the Sports Desk again for another Friday on 90.7 FM. And I'm your host, Tanish Prabhu. I've got with me a full house, Jack, Jerry, Justin and Ollie. And welcome back again, Jack.
2: Yeah, it's nice to be back. It's been a little while. Had a bit of a break between shows, but it's awesome to be back in here.
1: Yeah, absolutely. And it's been a huge week in Melbourne because it's been buzzing with NFL. NFL's taken over. And a great game today indeed between the 49ers and the Rams. Justin?
3: Yeah, 100,000 people packed out the MCG. Unbelievable. And when you say a huge week, it's been a huge day as well. I mean, when I was walking to the Sin Studios, there were just colours everywhere for both teams. It's been a brilliant week, a huge success for the NFL. They'd definitely be back, I'd say, at some point. Just a fantastic spectacle. Unfortunately, the Rams didn't show up after their first touchdown, but we'll get more into that in the news.
1: Absolutely. You know, it is, as you said, a great week for NFL. I've done a lot of stuff myself.
4: Somebody stopped saying, like, any sort of sporting vibe. Bar AFL Grand Final. Mm. Other than that, this is just below AFL Grand Final in terms of how much I see out and about outside the stadium. People walking around in their colours, like anything. It's just have more action outside the stadiums than what prelims are going to have.
1: Yeah, and this is why we are the best city for hosting sports, the 100%. Sporting capital. Brisbane said that it's them, but it's really not, just because they won like back-to-back premierships.
4: Their teams are the best at performing in them, but not hosting them, maybe.
1: No, absolutely. But yeah, it's great to see all the fans here, especially the fans living in Australia. But we're going to get to the news, and we'll start with Justin.
3: Yeah, so I'm going to quickly recap the game. Obviously, so we had the breakthrough debut NFL game here in Australia. 100,000 people, like we said, packed out the MCG. The Rams scored the first touchdown, and they did a sleeping celebration, which was fitting because they fell asleep for the rest of the game. The 49ers scored the next 24 points. Brock Purdy was pretty fantastic after halftime. He threw for the entire game, threw 25 for 34 for 200 yards and 3 passing touchdowns. Christian McCaffrey, one of the best running backs in the league, 10 carries for 68 yards. It's pretty fantastic. And it seems that the running game was what did it for the 49ers. Kalen Black as well, 65 yards from 14 carries. That's pretty fantastic. And Brock Purdy ran for 29 yards himself.
1: They always say that sports has some superstitions, and the 49ers got here a lot earlier than the Rams, you know?
3: Yeah.
1: So maybe that's why they won, even though the Rams are a much better team than the 49ers. So,
3: on paper, the Rams are the Super Bowl favourites, particularly on defence. They didn't have Aaron Donald, who's a superstar for this game, but they did have Myles Garrett, who was shocking, to put it simply. He recorded 0 tackles. In fact, there were multiple players on the offensive side of the ball that recorded more tackles than him. So a sad start for them, but I think they'll bounce back. A lot of people will probably put it down to the arrival and the amount of sleep that they had and all that kind of jazz. But yeah, great start for the 49ers and Mr. Irrelevant Brock Purdy.
1: Yeah, absolutely. Jerry, you have some news as well?
5: Yeah, some soccer news here. So my childhood hero, Jamie Vardy, has signed with Burnley on a 1-year deal. He's likely to finish his career there because he's turning 40 in January. So he hopefully might, you know, help Burnley, you know, compete for a Premier League spot next year, maybe.
1: Yeah, absolutely. That's big news, Jack.
2: Yeah, so also on the soccer theme, we've had the first sweep of Champions League matches for the year so far with 16 winners from 18 games. A bit hard to go through all of them, but performances from Barcelona, Manchester City, Manchester United, Bayern Munich, PSG especially stood out as really impressive, with PSG now leading the table for the year so far, and we'll see the next series of games kick off from October 14th onwards.
1: Yeah, huge news there as well, Ollie.
4: I've got some news regarding not the AFL but the VFL League, the secondary league, and it's to do with the Boxer Hawks versus the Essendon Bombers VFL sides. The prelim final sold out in 5 minutes, the quickest I've ever even fathomed a VFL game selling out. Can probably attribute it to a number of things, including Essendon not being in the AFL finals, or the fans if they want to go to something. It's going to be this, and the game is being played at Box Hill City Oval, which is currently under construction. New grandstand going up and some of the facilities and whatnot. There's a total capacity of 3,000. It sold out in about 5 minutes. Everyone's writing about it. The VFL does not have an agreement league-wide where a final that expects a large crowd has to be played at a certain venue, such as Icon Park. It's contrasted to the AFL, which currently has a league-wide rule where if it's a finals match that expects over 60,000, it has to play in the MCG if it's a Victorian game. So it'd be interesting to see if they implement something like this over the off-season to maybe bring in a potential, if it's going to be a large crowd, it's got to be played at Icon, for example. But it's a funny comparison now. I know how it feels to be somewhat like, you know, how it feels to be, you know, Geelong support, even though I'm Hawthorn, that Geelong can't play most of their finals at GMHBA because they all have high attendances. But it'd be interesting if they were to host Fremantle, they probably could play it at GMHBA, be under 60. But yeah, no, it's pretty interesting. I think the rule's not in the league yet, so Box Hill get the hosting rights. And that's how it is. It's our home game. So if there's no league rule, let's have it here.
3: Yeah, look, I think something has to come in, right? Obviously for the league rule, it stands, but something has to come in. When there's a lot of local footy grand finals on over the next sort of fortnight or so, and you're going to get 8 to 10,000 at local footy grand finals. And this is VFL, like you said.
4: Oh, yeah. You're going like to put this at Marvel, honestly, but it's just not in place. So I think
3: they sold out Windy Hill last week.
4: Yeah, if from an unbiased point of view, I would say, yeah, put a rule like that. If it expects over 3,000 or 5,000, got to be at Icon Park, got to be at Marvel, et cetera, if it's available.
3: Mm-hmm.
4: But from my point of view now, it's just like, well, it's not you didn't give us this rule at the start of the year. We planned for having them at Box Hill. So we've got to have them at Box Hill. I managed to get tickets because I bought them like first minute. I was like, oh, as if this is going to sell out, I might as well just get them here while I'm here anyway. But no, I'm like, thank goodness I did.
3: And there's been a lot of, obviously it's the VFL at the end of the day, but there's been a lot of interstate teams performing well in recent years. Like Southport made a grand final, Gold Coast made a grand final. But this year it's all Victorian teams in the final four. You've got Geelong, Port Melbourne, shout out to them, standalone club, Box Hill and Essendon. And Essendon, like you said, is a club starved of success. We saw them absolutely pack out Windy Hill last week.
4: When you think of Essendon and Prelim, it's like, well, hang on, but no, it's like their VFL side, some doing really well. And of course, each AFL side this coming week has at least 15 AFL players. I think every single one of them, 13 or 14, maybe for Geelong.
3: Outside of Port Melbourne,
4: of
3: course.
4: Port, which obviously have zero. Although I'd like Box Hill to win, obviously reserves for my team, and you know, technically Box Hill supporter as well. If we don't win, it'd be really funny if like Port Melbourne and Essendon we got in the grand final because James Heard is a coach at Port Melbourne.
1: Should James Heard be coach of North?
3: Dude, that's a question for Jerry.
1: Maybe we'll talk about that later. But anyway, my piece of news, Jesse Hogan's coming to Collingwood, which is awesome. I mean, yeah, he's had prior injuries, he's a bit old, but I think this is good for us because we need key forwards, and Hogan's the right man for us. Jack?
2: With your current stocks, how do you feel like it'll impact the development of some of those younger players when you're pushing in a forward line that's going to be having Mixed Day, Hogan, potentially even Membry if he's going to stay on a little bit longer?
1: He's done 1 year. I mean, we've seen what the younger players can do, which is good. So our future is bright. I get that bringing in more older players and experienced players is a bit too much now. But I mean, we've lost Sire Pendlebury and Sire Bottom. But I think now we need to figure out how we can get back to our best without them, without their experience. And I think maybe try and experiment a couple more years, see how it goes, and then if it doesn't work out, stick with the younger players maybe.
2: Do you feel like he's more of a priority, or Lachie Neale, for instance?
1: Lachie Neale. Oh, I'm not too sure. What do you think?
2: For me, it's Lachie Neale by far.
4: They need more quality around.
2: Yeah, the ball, yeah. It's crazy, the amount of clearances. I mean, if you look back at that wildcard final against the Doggies, the amount of like centre bounce clearances that he just got swept through was really quite damning. I think that, you know, if they're to go far next year, they really have to address that most of all.
1: How do you reckon Collingwood will go next year?
2: I think fully fit and firing, they're still top eight quality side, and they're well coached and well drilled, and defensively they're quite strong. It's that forward of the ball and not conceding from clearances where they're really struggling at the moment.
1: Yeah, sure.
4: I think with Lockie, they'd be top 10 at least.
2: Yeah, I'd say so.
1: For sure. We'll take a break and we'll be back. We're going to chat about US Open and F1. That's next.
6: Jedi, last minute flight. I get in early, I was roused by the light. Back in the city, no longer my home.

0: done.
1: DJO by, sorry, Delete Ya by DJO. We're back on the sports desk. We're going to chat about the US Open. And what a remarkable tournament it's been so far. Carlos Alcaraz returns to this to the courts, and then he gets knocked out by Ben Shelton of all people.
2: Which
1: everyone is surprised about.
3: We were talking about how much of that home ground, not advantage, but just that home ground spirit. Yeah. I reckon he pulled that out the back. He got it done. Tight one as well, so two sets of tiebreakers, including the last one.
2: That's right. Yeah. I will start with the women's semis today, which happened. So, world number one Sabalenka defeated world number three Pegula 7-5, 6-2. It's quite a comfortable win. She had 77% win rate on her second serve return points, so her returning off her baseline was really good. 65% win off second serve as well, so that was crazy. Pegula only had one break point the whole game, so. Yeah, Sabalenka just dominated from the back of a court and had good variety as well. Came to the net quite a fair bit as well.
1: Yep, absolutely. And another comfortable win for Sabalenka as well.
2: That's right, yep.
1: But, we go to the final on Thursday, which is for the women's, which is between Sabalenka and... between Sabalenka and Rybakina, which is a similar matchup to the Australian Open.
2: Yeah, that's right. It's a rematch of the US Open final.
3: Yeah, exact match, yeah.
1: So, how do you... Rybakina won the Australian final. Sabalenka hasn't really won much since her last Grand Slam win. So, how do you think these two will go?
2: Yeah, well, Rybakina lost the first set against Goff in the semis this morning. And she had 20 backhand unforced errors, which is her strong suit, her backhand. So, I guess that's a bit of a worrying sign because Sabalenka can punish you if you have too many unforced errors. And she's still... probably the heavy favourite. This is her fourth US Open final in a row, so it just shows one.
1: It's great to see that she's still strong and capable of getting through. She should probably win this one if she's got the mentality for it, which has been the struggle for the last few months for Sabalenka. But in the men's, your favourite Francis Tiafoe, he's in the semifinals against Ben Shelton, who beat Carlos Alcaraz in a 5-set thriller, and then that's the second semi-final. You got the first one, Zverev's playing that one in the first semi-final at 5 a.m. So it's been a tough road for Zverev, but he's gotten through.
2: Been, yeah, he had 2 5-setters and then won 3 straight sets wins in a row. When he's passive, he can be punished though, which we saw in round one and round two. When he's too defensive, he's decelerating on that forehand. That's where the issues come. And Khachanov can really punish him if that's the case, because Khachanov is an aggressive player. He's a first strike type player. If you give him easy balls that are short, then he can be punished. So that's a good matchup there. And then the All-American matchup, I'm pretty excited for Shelton and Tiafoe. Tiafoe's third US Open semi. I believe Shelton's second US Open semi, and Shelton does lead the head-to-head 3-1. Both beat each other at the US Open previously. That's 1-1. Tiafoe, probably the underdog here, coming off playing 2 5-setters, especially coming back to beat fellow American Mickelson in 5 sets, which he was 2 sets down. So, and Shelton will have all the confidence after beating Alcaraz in that quarterfinal matchup.
1: Yeah, your predictions for the final?
2: I think it will be a Zverev-Shelton final.
1: And who wins that one?
2: Ooh, I'm probably going to go Zverev, just because...
1: Fair point. What's been one of the surprising wins so far for you? Like some of the upsets in the men's and the women's.
2: I think in the men's, Khachanov defeating Ojeda Aliassim, the one on the 3 seed. He was coming off some good form heading into the US Open. He's a good hardcore player, and he got pretty much destroyed by Khachanov, so that was an upset. And for women's, Zheng upset a few. Key players, and she made the quarters, lost to Rybakina. She was a former Australian Open finalist as well, so it was good to see her come from qualifiers to be back in the spotlight.
1: Yeah, that's good. And for me, I think in the men's, because I was focusing more on the men's for this tournament, and I think for me, it's Ben Shelton beating Carlos Alcaraz. Mm. Not Dan Sweeney beating Mazzetti is a big one too, but this one, because... It's great to see him in the quarters. He actually went to the got into the quarters, Carlos Alcaraz. So injuries didn't really ruin his return as much, but it was still a great match all the way into the fifth set and tiebreak to decide it. So yeah, that was a big one for me, and I thought it would have been more of a Carlos Alcaraz Zverev final, but it'd be good to see like Ben Shelton or Tiafoe go through what happens between Zverev and Khachanov in the first one.
2: Who's your prediction for the men's
1: final? Zverev versus Shelton in the final.
2: Who gets
1: a W? I think the same as yours. Yep. I think Rybakina will win this one. Not the same as yours, but I think Rybakina will win this one. I feel like it's going to be like that sort of thing where different players in the women's singles win somehow, and I think this one's going to be Rybakina. So yeah, I don't think it'll be Sabalenka, but yeah, it's been a pretty good tournament so far, Jerry.
2: Yeah, it has been lots of upsets, and the favourites are still in the women's draw, and the men's draw has opened up quite a fair bit as well.
1: Absolutely, that's been the thing this entire year. But we move on from the US Open to the F1, and another big win for Kimi Antonelli, Jack.
0: Yeah, absolutely. Kimi has been super, super impressive this year. It's been quite an amazing turnaround, especially in this race, coming from so far back on the grid to come and win it, especially when his teammate looked like he could have been the one to snatch what potentially would have been an easy win with Gasly only ahead of him.
1: Absolutely.
0: But ultimately, what's happening at Mercedes is just amazing. It's quite astonishing where we're having such a young talent pretty much dominate a very, very experienced teammate at this moment.
1: Absolutely. But do you think if Kimi drove for another team, this would be the same, the situation would be the same, or it would be different, like the outcome?
0: Well, it's always a bit difficult with what-if scenarios, because so many teams operate so differently. You have situations where the lesser experienced driver can usurp the older one. You see it at Haas at the moment with Behrman and Ocon, and even in a different sort of format, Hamilton, even though he's very experienced and obviously one of the greatest of all time, but he is the newer guy at Ferrari, and he's, you know, monstering Leclerc at the moment. So anything can sort of happen. But I do think he's helped at least by being at a team that has valued him for so, so long.
1: Absolutely. No, the weekend started with Pierre Gasly winning the qualifying race, which is unbelievable. Did you expect that to happen?
0: Well, I mean, all these sort of things can happen at Monza. It's a track that's pretty well known to all the teams here, and the setup can be essentially just make the car go fast in a straight line, because Monza, I mean, it's the temple of speed for a reason.
1: Yeah.
0: But again, I don't think anyone saw Alpine, you know, surging through, you know, the speed that they've had, you know, in this race, especially when you compare them to where they start at the start of the year.
1: Yeah.
0: But whether it's sustainable is another question entirely.
1: No, absolutely. Now let's go straight to Charles Leclerc and what's been going on with him. I mean, in this race, he made contact with Lewis Hamilton and then he crashed into a wall not long later. So it's been a pretty forgettable season for him, Ollie.
3: Yeah, no, he's not really lived up to it all in terms of the wider scheme of things. It just really hurts Ferrari's hunt for, you know, fighting with Mercedes for, well, I think that's a bit more of a stretch than possibly Lewis fighting for a championship. Ferrari fighting for one's a bit more of a stretch at this point of the year. I said either a week or a couple of weeks ago, I'd need to see Lewis get another win. Otherwise, it might be getting too little too late. And we're kind of just getting towards that, as well as just seeing what Kimi was able to do from 19th, him and the car. It's, well, I don't know if it's too early to call it, but it's just, it's astonishing. A performance like that could just be what he needs for his confidence to really, you know, really almost seal the deal in a sense. It's still too early to call it, I think, but this, I don't think it's going to be as close as last year's. There's not going to be a three-wayer at the last race. I reckon it's looking like Kimi's going to be pretty far in front, but he just needs to get a couple more wins on the board and then he'd probably have it in the bag.
1: Do you think that, and I go back to this many times,
3: it's just
1: insane, do you think that Charles Leclerc should not have re-signed with Ferrari for another couple of years?
3: When did he re-sign again?
1: Earlier this year.
3: Early this year. Well, it's like, what other options would he have? That's the thing.
1: Jack?
0: Well, I think it's a similar boat to Verstappen as well, right? Like, sometimes it's just better to be with a known quantity where you know how things operate. We saw what happened to Ricciardo's career when he left his team that, sure, it wasn't in the best of places, but the moves he made were detrimental to his career. So, and then we saw Red Bull, you know, become the monster that it was for a couple of years.
3: Lewis's first year.
0: Yeah, exactly.
3: It's like, it happens, but, you know, Lando, for example, he stuck it out with McLaren. He's just re-signed this year, but even like before, I think he must have signed an extension or something. He stuck with them, and then, you know, eventually he stuck with McLaren when they were really kind of mid-table, and he kind of grew with the team. In a sense, that's kind of like, in a sense, what you kind of want, it's harder to achieve, but when you get that, it's kind of allows you for a more sustained period of success, I guess, whereas kind of jumping over or jumping ship, you kind of haven't really grown together with the team. I feel like that's kind of something that's kind of not really thought about too much. Like, you've got, you know, some of the Alpine guys, they're starting to go up the table towards mids, and like, I know Pierre was with Red Bull before, but you know, and Franco, I believe, was like reserve or development, but they're both, you know, they haven't come across from another big team, or at least Pierre hasn't for quite a number of years, and he's stayed put there. I believe one or two of them might have re-signed recently, and now they're kind of starting to get a bit of reward for that. Like, I remember last year, the year before, it was Alpine in 17, 18th, that kind of thing. It's, they're much closer to mid-table now. Oh, I guess, yeah, you've got the Aston Martins have just got plummeted down. We don't, which, you know, we still don't know how that's going to be next year, even let alone this year. And of course, Cadillac coming in.
1: Or the future of Alonso.
3: Or the future, yeah, or the future of him too, as well as Cadillac. But no, it's just like, I'm seeing that some of these results, Haas has really dropped off this year, I reckon. It's, I can't really see. Yeah, that's a peculiar one. Haas has really dropped off this year, especially with the talks around, though, you know, if Lewis retires, Ollie Bearman is like a Ferrari development driver, if he was going to go over. But, like, I don't know at this point.
1: But in good news, Yuki Tsunoda got some points.
0: Yeah, it's been good to see his little bit of a redemption story, which Formula One rarely ever offers. It's so, so cutthroat, as we know. And obviously, Yuki's had his challenges throughout his Formula One career and hasn't exactly had the one that he would have wanted. But
3: I believe he also gets this weekend.
0: Yeah,
3: he's in for third.
0: Hajar's still
1: yeah,
0: out,
1: yeah,
0: I believe.
1: Hajar's
0: so,
1: out third, yeah.
0: So he'll still get more of a chance to prove himself. And look, it's probably unlikely that he continues with the Red Bull family.
1: Yep.
0: In the capacity that, you know, he'd probably hope for, but
1: says a backup.
0: There's still other opportunities on the grid if, you know, Alonso's on the way out. I mean, he's so, so old now that it's, you know, it's bound to happen soon. So
1: yeah, eventually.
0: There'll be places if he continues to prove himself.
1: I mean, Alonso was questioned after the race, like, what's his future going to look like? And he just denied, saying that no retirement as of yet. He still wants to fight on, I guess. I mean, what, he's 44 now? 40?
0: Unk.
3: He's the Pendlebury of F1.
0: Yeah. Look, it's, I mean, all credit to him. Obviously, it's not the end of his career that he would have dreamed of.
1: Yeah.
0: Especially when you consider all his success was so early on in his career, and everything since has definitely, you know, failed to live up to that hype. But
3: like
1: reminds
3: you
1: of Marnus
0: Labuschagne.
3: Mid table for over a decade, and then now it's like bottom four.
1: Yep. Before we finish up, let's chat quickly on the Spanish Grand Prix that starts this weekend. And how's it looking there for Kimi, who's leading in the Drivers' Championship table as well, and for someone like Oscar Piastri, who's been struggling?
0: Well, this is an interesting one. It's the first ever Madrid Grand Prix, first ever Madring circuit race. So it's a bit of an unknown quantity what's really going to happen. A lot of the drivers have offered a bit of a broad series of criticisms and celebrations of the track. It looks like it's probably going to be a bit of a car killer. Be quite hard on the tyres, so in Oscar's case, I'd say that he's probably going to struggle a bit compared to, say, Norris. But for Mercedes and Antonelli, I think they're probably going to do the best here, because when you don't know the track, I would probably just hedge that the team with the best car or best package overall is probably going to perform the best.
1: Yeah, absolutely, Ollie.
3: Yeah, that's my thinking as well. Without knowing the track, being too familiar, obviously they've probably done quite a lot of simulator run-throughs, but, like, it's nothing beats the real deal. They haven't really got

US Open final happening this weekend, and the Spanish race also on Sunday. Big weekend coming up there, and we'll be right back. I'm going to take a break, and we'll chat about AFLW and AFL. That's next.

0: Human by the Floodlights, you're back on the sports desk. We're going to chat about the AFLW, Joe.
1: Yeah, we'll start off with Saturday at 1:05 p.m. We've got Hawthorn versus the Western Bulldogs. It's 8 versus 6. Hawthorn are playing at home. Last week, West had 29 touches, Bates 28. The Doggies played really well last week. Wilcox kicked 3 and had 26. McDonald 3 and 18 as well. What do you think there, Ollie, with Hawthorn?
2: Yeah, I was at the game last week at Kennedy Centre. Yeah, we just didn't really get going after quarter time, if I'm honest. I just don't know if it was just the unfamiliarity. Well, you'd think it'd be like not the unfamiliarity of the ground because they train there, but just like it was a big occasion as well for Emily Bates' 100th. I don't know how that could have, you know, played into maybe a bit of like nerves or something. A lot of the AFL players, AFL staff as well, were in attendance. You know, it was put as a big spectacle, especially after the day or two after Hawthorn men's side's incredible win over Fremantle. It was billed as a big occasion to the members, and I don't quite know if that could have played into it. Maybe but Adelaide really seemed. I forgot how Adelaide performed the week before, but they've really seemed to have bounced on the in a state side, winning in away games can be huge for them. But yeah, no, McDonald with the 3 goals and 8 touches, but it's key forward numbers, not necessarily touches you're looking at, but the 8 goals, she did her job. But other than that, there's not too much other than Bates in midfield. And I'm pretty disappointed with this one, but like it's, you know, live and learn. I do believe that we kind of got a little bit going right at the end. Barely, actually, now I see the score graph. But yeah, no, it was really after that first quarter, Adelaide really, really took it to us. And we'll see how we go this week.
1: Yeah, moving on, we've got Gold Coast versus Collingwood, 11 versus 17. Collingwood were pretty poor against Carlton last week, I thought. Slasher did kick 3 goals for their captain, so she's playing forward line this year.

0: instead of in the back, so that's a positive 10-ish for Collingwood.
1: Yeah, absolutely.
0: But it'll be a tough challenge in Queensland.
2: Bit of a young, surprising team, Gold Coast, this year, aren't they?
0: Yeah, they are.
2: I think they had 10 debutants in round one. Obviously hit the draft heavy after a poor season last year, but sitting 11th, not bad. Collingwood, of course, 17th, yeah, struggling at the moment. Young team. They get Ash Centre back this week, hopefully.
3: Yeah, they got 3 ins.
2: I think they'll give them a run for their money just with how inexperienced Gold Coast are. And it wasn't exactly a great display last week, but yeah, I think it's Gold Coast at people first.
1: With Collingwood, are they in a rebuilding phase or just they haven't found the team that they want winning games?
0: I think they're going through kind of a rebuilding phase as well. It's been going on for a while now, but probably, yeah, top to bottom, they need to reshuffle. Yeah, and moving on to a 3-5 game between Adelaide and Geelong. Adelaide's 10th currently, Geelong 4th. Marinoff, a goal in 24 last week for Adelaide against Hawthorn, and then Geelong played really well last week against Essendon. Maloney kicked 4, Bowen had 40. What did you make of the game last week and what do you think they'll go against Adelaide?
4: Obviously, you know, a strong performance against a weaker opposition in the Bombers last week. But again, it's still positive to see that, you know, club leaders like Maloney have, you know, reignited and they've come back into this year with great form. And Bowen has really gone strength to strength as well. And the Cats midfield definitely offers quite a lot to be excited by. I think with, you know, the Adelaide game, it's obviously going to be a big challenge. Adelaide has, you know, been an absolute stalwart of the competition for so long. But for Geelong to finally become a force in the AFLW, which they've kind of struggled to convert good teams into great teams, I think that this is a game where they can really, you know, begin to show that they've got some chops to, you know, prove themselves with.
0: Yeah, 100%. They're currently 3-1 and they can make it 4-1 with this win over Adelaide. Hopefully.
4: Yeah. Yeah, and I mean, with the way the season in the AFLW works, where you don't verse every team, and it's, you know, not exactly the fairest of competitions, you really do have to win games like these.
0: Yeah, 100%. We move on to West Coast versus Brisbane, 15th versus 9th. West Coast were quite poor against Melbourne last week. Brisbane were also, I think they did a lot better against the Giants, won by 5 goals. O'Dwyer kicked the goal and had 21 touches, and the game's at 4:35. And then moving on to Sunday, we've got Melbourne versus Port Adelaide. Melbourne are currently sitting second on the ladder with a huge win over West Coast. Comeback win, actually. McNamara had 2 goals, 33 touches, and Port, they're sitting 12th at the moment. I think Melbourne get the job done at Casey Fields, 12:35 p.m. Then we'll move on to Richmond versus St Kilda. So Richmond's sitting 13th. And St Kilda last on the ladder. I thought North dominated them quite well last week.
2: you reckon?
1: You thought.
0: Yeah.
1: Another comfortable win for North.
0: But Richmond should get a job done. Wilmerin's had 2 goals free.
2: Shown a lot of promise as a key forward. And obviously Monconti, Achilles soreness. And it's she missed last week as a precaution. And she don't think she'll play this week. So the injury is a bit concerning in the sense that you don't want to play around with stuff like that. But I think we'll be okay in the midfield, especially with how weak St Kilda is in there. Dalloway, Brennan, stars of the competition. I think they've been pretty promising this season. Of course, Wilmerin's up forward has been super promising this season. A little bit inaccuracy, but you don't mind that from your 18-year-old key forward.
0: Yeah, 100%. If she's presenting up and kicking goals, that's the main thing.
2: Yep.
0: Yeah. Moving on, we've got Sydney versus GWS, the Battle of the Bridge. Sydney currently sit 5th, the Giants sit 14th. Zippy Fish had 25 last week, and for the Giants, Parker had 31, so the game's at 2:35. I think Sydney get the job done there. And then moving on to the interesting clash here, North Melbourne against Carlton at Arden Street. I'll be going, so yeah, it'll be good fun. Ashfordale last week was incredible, a goal with 39 touches, Randall 5, Shiloh 4, and for the Carlton Blues last week against Collingwood, Mimi Hill had 31 touches. I think someone should probably tag her.
2: What about Mackay?
0: Probably Mimi Hill's more damaging, I reckon.
2: Yep.
0: Yeah. And Keck kicked 3 goals last week as well, so we've got some puzzle pieces there that are really strong in that midfield and even Cordner down back as well, so it'll be interesting to see how the matchups go between North and Carlton.
3: Have North played the Demons this year, or will
0: they?
3: We've
0: got them in a couple of weeks.
3: Okay, so I think, well, obviously the Demons is going to be the hardest challenge for North.
0: Yeah.
3: That second place team, I feel they're really going for North's spot in a sense. They probably won't overtake them first on the ladder because North probably still might remain undefeated, but that matchup between them, it seems like it's going to be the closest anyone's going to have as a good chance to take off North in a long while, this Melbourne team. They're really building up to something there.
2: Jerry, give us a confidence percentage. How confident are you going into this Carlton game? 80%, 100% means you take it to the bank, or give us a percentage. Where are you at?
0: Probably 70-30.
2: Okay. Yeah. That's not as high as I thought it was going to be.
3: At home,
1: he's giving Carlton a chance. A small chance.
0: Well, we've got Hawthorn at Cazalis next week as well, so that'll be an interesting challenge up in Cairns. And then finally, we've got Fremantle currently sitting in 7th versus Essendon in 16th place. In Perth, I think Freo get the job done. O'Sullivan was incredible last week with 3 goals. Manu Prisparkas continues to shine for the Bombers with 26 touches last week, and games at 5:05 p.m. So, yeah, that's your AFLW preview, Tanish.
2: Love it.
1: Yeah, big weekend coming up, and we move on to the AFL. Let's look at... Let's recap a little bit of last week's games. And Freo versus Hawthorn. Hawthorn won by 32 at Optus Stadium. And what it was a pretty comfortable victory and pretty comfortable game for them from the start.
2: Covered this a little bit last week, so I don't know if we need to touch on it too much. But, yeah, just the pressure.
3: I think we can keep talking about it. Yeah,
2: the pressure from Hawthorn, like we said last week, was just unbelievable. They won one-on-one matchups all across the ground. You can look at this, and I think a lot of people that don't look at the game closely and go, so Freo didn't show up, but I think it was Hawthorn made them not show up.
3: No, it was both.
2: Yeah. And it was I think what impressed me the most was the defensive back six and the defensive midfield effort from Hawthorn. They really limited opportunity. And the standout fact for me, I don't know if I mentioned this last week, but Josh Tracy, probably the best mark in the competition this year.
3: He's frightening.
2: Zero marks.
3: He's frighteningly good. The whole year, me and my family have just been worried about, oh my gosh, if we have to come up against Josh Tracy again, how's that going to... Well, we found out how that went. Nothing really happened. He got his one goal off a free kick, which was... You could argue if it was there, like, I'm not saying, that Josh, I think it was Josh Battle on him, actually gave away the free. I'm not saying it wasn't. You could argue there was dodgy calls both sides throughout the night, like with any game. But yeah, got his one goal off a free kick.
2: Yeah.
3: But his ability to crash packs and just stand up in a massive pack is really strength, and he just couldn't get that started last week. So everyone's talking about how it seems like he's going to bounce back this week. We'll have to wait and see.
4: I mean, it's a massive clash for Fremantle coming up. There's a lot riding on it, obviously. It's not just elimination. It's a straight sets, which brings its own sort of humiliation, especially to a team that was head and shoulders above the rest of the competition all year.
3: If they straight sets, this will be worse than the Adelaide one.
4: Yeah, I think by far. And look, the pressure is on Fremantle completely this game. They didn't deal with it well against Hawthorn.
2: He's saying this with his Geelong scarf on, by the way.
4: it's all Fremantle, look, I mean, we'll get into the tactics in a second, but the psychology side of it, Freo didn't meet the challenge next week, and they're going to have a hell of a time doing it this week as well.
1: Yeah, and speaking of Geelong, they beat Carlton by 33 points at the MCG, so it looked pretty good for them after a while they got going, and Carlton just knocked Carlton out after what was a pretty interesting season from them. First half to struggle, second half they got better, and yeah, it was a positive signs for Carlton, but yeah, Geelong moving on.
4: Yeah, a mature performance in the end to grind down a game that was pretty clearly going against them across the board. Look, a few tactical decisions in there, but a lot of maturity involved, and in just slowing down and knowing when to speed up the game in appropriate moments, instead of just where in the first half they were bombing it down long and feeding, Carlton's great tall defenders.
3: Yeah, the Geelong smalls really got into it in the second half, as well as Patrick Dangerfield just defying
1: age.
3: That was a great performance. It's the generational performance from Dangerfield in the finals. I feel like, he gets one of them a year. Last year he did it to Hawthorn in the prelim. He smashed us. I'm wondering, is that Danger's one good game in the finals, or is he going to back it up? I wouldn't put it past Dangerfield to back it up, especially how much they have been resting him more this year. I reckon they've kind of maybe prepared for this. I just hope, with the finals brackets, it could be... Well, if Hawthorn and Geelong win the rest of their games, it could be a grand final against us too. So it's possible, but we'll have to wait and see.
2: I think the forward line for me, for Geelong, was just unbelievable. When you've got Dangerfield, he spends a lot of time there. He does attend centre bounces every now and then. But Shannon Neal as well, Grian Myers hit the scoreboard. You've got Brad Close, had three pings at it. And then Polkinghorne and Ollie Henry. I mean, plus Sean Matter, of course, is a dangerous option. And we're not even talking about Jeremy Cameron here. This is an unbelievably talented forward line from your talls. I don't even know where you'd class Dangerous. Is he a tall forward or is he just an option in there? And with
3: just more of a swingman.
2: Yeah, and when the ball comes to ground, you've got the guys like Manor, like Ollie Henry, like Grian Myers who go to work. It's a seriously dangerous forward line. I think Freya, maybe defensively, are going to struggle to deal with that.
4: I hope so.
3: Hawthorn Smalls really got on Fremantle's nerves. I reckon you guys should lean in your Smalls as well. Like, three of them have spent substantial time in the VFL this year too. So it's kind of like, you kind of think, where have these guys been all this year? If these guys weren't in the VFL all the year, Geelong backed him in for another couple of weeks, you know, it could have been a top four. But with how these guys are performing now, but maybe they've just got them at the right time. You know, like Wiltshire, very, like, I think under 20, under 15 AFL games even, and he's putting on performances like that.
1: No, and it was also a wet weather game, so Bailey Smith struggled to get going there too, Jack.
4: In the first half, it was a bit slower by his standards, but I think, you know, got coaches' votes at the end of the game. And the second half, especially that third quarter, he pretty much carried a lot of that midfield performance and generated a lot of inside 50s for the team.
0: Question for Jack, is playing Max Holmes underdone again a worry for you? Or?
4: Look, I think if it was a tighter game last week, it would have been way more concerning because he would have been getting a lot more physical and a lot more body contact, pressure on the ball, turning faster, etc., all those things that cause a lot of injuries. But thankfully, the second half went Geelong's favour and they were able to rest him a lot more. So I think going into this game, he's got a bit of match fitness. Same with Jeremy Cameron, but obviously both are big watchers.
1: Yeah, Imagine this team with Toby Green next year if he does confirm that he's playing for Geelong.
4: It would be nice.
1: I should have asked him yesterday.
3: Last week with Holmes, one goal, 16 touches. Time on ground, 60%. I believe they took him off for most of the last part when it was all done and dusted. The result was in the bag. But, we'll just have to wait and see how he is. I feel like they're not really going to be able to, like, if he's going to have impact, he's got to have more than 60% game time this week. But it's just like they haven't really had enough rounds to kind of build up his match fitness and game time. But for such a key player like that, they're going to need more game time out of him this weekend. I think it'd be closer than Carlton game. Whoever wins, I think it'd be a closer game, Geelong and Freo. And got to have Holmes on the ground to create that impact. But, yeah, you're just worried something's going to pop.
1: Yeah, and then Sydney-Brisbane. Sydney won by 53 against Brisbane, but you can tell that this is... When Brisbane lose a really big game, like, by a long margin, they always bounce back. They did that against Carlton,
3: They did it to my Hawks, so...
1: Yeah, that just terrifies you. And then also, like, Adelaide Bulldogs. Bulldogs knocked out by Adelaide by 22 points. And Adelaide, so Tex Walker continues... He's a season and hopefully will retire with a championship.
2: I thought he handled himself brilliantly in front of Tom Morris, so we'll add.
3: He did.
1: Oh, yeah. Absolutely.
3: Tops of both of them. Yeah. You know, it's Tom's job to break stories. It's his 100%. Job. But, like, they were both in good spirits about it. But, Tex gets the last laugh. You know, Nixie's obviously still in his job. You know, we'll see if they can get it done against Brisbane. I think, look, you're obviously going to tip Brisbane, but, I don't know, just with this whole final series, I don't know.
2: Honestly, I wouldn't mind for this week's matchup. Honestly, Jerry, you can probably touch on this, a defensive forward on Josh Worrell. He had the ball on a string against the Bulldogs. They just bombed it long. They didn't have... obviously, Norton had a couple of goes at it, but Josh Worrell was intercepting everything defensively. I thought he was the best player on the ground. But has there been a better footballer, Jerry, in the last 6 weeks than Isaac Rankin? 34-2. He's had 30 disposals, I think, every game the last 6 weeks. Multiple goals on almost every occasion as well.
3: And they're not even stat padding him. He's just doing that. He's creating impact, goals, and score involvements.
2: Yeah. So Jerry, do you think he's
0: I think someone needs to tag him.
2: Yeah. Okay.
0: We saw the Bulldogs game. Like no one was on him. So
3: I'd be betting if there's a tag, I think Josh Dunkley. Yeah. To do that role, if Rankin's playing in that midfield, like I think he's 100% midfield time now, or 90 even. I'd see Josh Dunkley going towards him as well as I'd see. It's something I initially kind of thought of, and then apparently teams are kind of doing it. They were kind of doing it already, but the impact Harris Andrews has on Brisbane, it's like they're almost doing a tag on him. And I reckon you'd be able to put that job on Walker, I think. He's good with leading as well. He knows when to get off the man, but I feel like Walker can just create enough pressure on Harris. Obviously, incredible experience, both the players. I just think, Walker might be able to get the match up on Harris Andrews and see how that goes. It might just free up the other two younger key forwards if he goes to Harris, and Ty Gallop back inside as well. I believe he's key back or halfback as well. We're interesting to see the Brisbane matchups as well.
1: Sold out game earlier, Joe.
0: Question for Juzzy here. Yep. So the Lions have multiple rock options for Jumper, Allen. Do you think that's going to work in their favour, or could it?
2: It's going to be a really interesting matchup, especially with obviously there's been a lot of questions, particularly after last year's final series with Adelaide's midfield. And like we just spoke about, Rankin's in great form, but Dunkley will be looking right at him, as you said. But yeah, it's going to be. I think Adelaide obviously a pretty tall lineup across the board, but I think obviously Draper's the more quality ruck you'd think over Darcy Fort. It's going to be interesting. Yeah.
3: He's had real impact.
2: Yeah, and I think he's probably the better quality player than McAndrew, and the Lions have better ball winners. So I think it will work against a team like Adelaide. A question, I'll throw one back at you, Jez, and Ollie just touched on it though, but the forward line for Adelaide, they've also got Tex in there, and Darcy, Fogarty, Phil Thorpe sometimes plays a little bit further up the ground as a marking threat long down the line. Yeah, and Rochelle had a great game.
0: Yeah.
2: So Brisbane obviously let Papley get off the leash last week, McDonald as well, and then Curnow. So how are they going to go against that forward line for Adelaide, do you think?
0: Yeah, I think someone has to go to Rochelle as well. Like, Wilmot probably plays that shutdown role very well.
3: Yeah.
0: And then, Andrews probably goes to Phil Ford potentially. He's probably more threatening out of a free keys for Adelaide, I reckon.
3: He is, yeah. I'd just be interesting to see if Walker tries to make his matchup Andrews. It'd be like the fighting for each other's matchups. I don't know how that's going to go. Don't know if there's going to be any handoffs maybe. But yeah, obviously the lineups on the AFL website with the team lineups are obviously subject to change on the day. You know, we're not going to know everything. But as it stands on what they've given us here in terms of matchups, you know, Dunkley and Isaac are both positioned as the followers. As well as Lockie Neal, Sam Berry, Darcy Fort, Lachlan McAndrew in the rucks to start. But yeah, Phil Thorpe's position centre half forward. Mm. So he does come up that bit further forward. But yeah, no, it'd be just it'd be interesting this game. Unfortunately, I'm working when it's on, so I can't even see who Hawthorne are gonna verse in real time. But obviously I'll see the result.
0: Mm.
3: It's two incredible games with lots of aftermath, lots of impact on the final series this weekend.
1: Absolutely. Tonight's game is sold out at Optus Stadium at 8:10 p.m, which is unbelievable. And Jack, Frio had struggled last week, so you're confident you can definitely beat them at home?
4: Well, I mean, I think Frio go in as the favourites.
1: Yeah.
4: And they deserve to be. They did have an amazing season, and they've got quality across the board. But I'm not saying that Geelong doesn't have a path to victory. I think it relies on two things. First is Geelong's forward half game, particularly pressure and intercept. That's where they lead the league in. So if they can get that game on and force Frio into moving the ball slowly and along the line, then Geelong have a chance.
2: O'Sullivan, obviously more of an intercept defender, not as much a matchup player. Who does he go on?
4: Well, it's tough because obviously you've mentioned the Freo forward line. I'd say Henry seems to want to go to Voss, so that leaves Tracy in a miss. Mm. And I'd say that Tracy's just too strong for O'Sullivan at the stage, so he probably goes to a miss. Mm. But that does leave a big, big question mark, which I'm guessing Mark Blitzhouse will fill on Tracy.
3: I could see Jack Henry. Jack Henry's, as a Geelong fan, from what I see, he's pretty strong.
2: Yeah.
3: And I probably, you know, if I was a Geelong fan, probably would be more confident in him on Josh Tracy just in terms of pure strength. But yeah, Connor O'Sullivan, a lot younger of a player, probably hasn't built himself up quite as yet in more that intercepting role rather than that kind of really aggressive tag role. But I'm wondering if they might rotate Towner Bruin a bit further back. Tom Stewart as well.
2: Mm.
3: He's positioned on the lineup as a half back. I can see Tom Stewart either playing on Amos or Voss. It just depends, really. I think Amos and Tracy are obviously the most damaging. So we'll have to wait and see for that one. But, yeah, obviously, magnets can move around. I guess we'll see how it plays out. As well as, interestingly, for Fremantle, Mason Cox, unchanged, mostly due to Sean Darcy's apparent waffle injury. So I guess that kind of makes the mind up on who's that second rock.
1: Dangerfield had an exceptional game last week, so do you think that performance will continue on this week, especially when you've got someone like Josh Tracy in the Frio who's been in good form himself?
4: I mean, you can't expect one player to carry you through an entire final series, and that's going to be a theme for a couple teams through finals. Other players have to step up at the end of the day, and I'd probably look to Bay Smith, Max Holmes to sort of fill a midfield void that and goal scoring. Shannon Neal probably needs to have a big game here and crash the packs.
2: Does O'Sheen Mullen get a matchup?
4: It's kind of hard to say.
3: Be Shea Bolton or Murphy Reid.
4: You'd think Shea Bolton.
3: Well, he's on the lineup on Shea Bolton. That's subject to change, obviously, but those would be the two smalls that can create a lot of damage, even though Murphy was the turnover king last week.
1: Yeah.
3: Sorry, not sorry.
1: Nah, but Jerry, how do you think these two teams will go tonight?
0: I think it'll be a close game, three or four goals in it either way. Depends who starts off the first quarter on fire and who doesn't.
3: Yeah, getting absolutely. That, either getting the energy of the Freo crowd or silencing it is just so big. Last week with that Luke Jackson first goal, I thought, oh my gosh, here we go. But just the energy that Watto was able to generate with just running and just getting this goal out of nowhere, silencing the crowd, apart from the Hawthorn travelling or Hawthorn WA members, and just building upon that, if you get the crowd involved at Optus quick, it can really boost your side, whichever way, if you're home or away, getting that Optus crowd involved, because it's just probably the one ground in the country where it's such a high split of one team.
1: Pretty sure most of us tipped Fremantle for Fremantle. I think you also tipped Fremantle, Jack? Or
4: yeah, last
1: John?
4: Week. Yes.
1: Yeah, last
4: yeah,
1: week. Yeah, because we all said like Frio versus Brisbane final at this stage. Well, for most of us probably did.
3: Yeah, at the start of the final series, everyone was like Frio Brisbane grand final, but it's
5: still
3: like
5: possible, right?
3: It's still possible with the finals pathways, but
4: switched brackets.
3: They're both switched brackets, so they still can face each other.
1: I believe
3: that it won't be those two, but you know, we'll have to see.
1: And I'm the only one in this group here who actually tipped Collingwood. Well, no one else really did, which aged really well.
2: Kind of makes sense because you're the one Collingwood fan here.
1: Unfortunately, which unfortunately aged badly. But anyway,
2: that's all right.
1: Then tomorrow night's game is at 7:35 in Brisbane. Not a sold out game as we can see, but a couple of changes from both teams and some milestone moments from Adelaide, because 50th game for Curtin, 100th game for Philthorpe, and 100th game for Barry. Brisbane, they look pretty scary still.
2: Hot take here, Jerry. I think this one could get really ugly for Adelaide. I think this is a really bad matchup for them. Mm-hmm. We spoke about a little bit about, you know, how they match up around the ground and how Brisbane usually bounces back from a big loss. So I just think in the midfield,
3: I'd be very worried for them.
2: I think they're completely outmatched in the midfield here. I think they have advantage on every position in that midfield, whether Zach Bailey and Jared Berry start on the wing. I think they have that. They have Ashcroft. Obviously Dawson's probably the best player in the game, but other than that, I think Ashcroft, Neal in that middle with Dunkley on potentially on Rankin. Then going forward, you've obviously got Rayner in there. You've got Lohman, who I would expect to have a bounce back game because he was shocking last week.
0: Cameron
2: but then,
0: as well.
2: Yeah, she exactly. Back, yeah. And he kicked 5 in a grand final a couple of years ago. Yeah. You've obviously got Logan Morris, Charlie Cameron, who's been unbelievable this season. So I honestly think that this could get really ugly for Adelaide. And I think Brisbane win this by 6 goals.
1: When Logan Morris kicked, 4 or 5 goals against Collingwood in that...
3: Eight goals.
1: I didn't count. I didn't count because I didn't want to.
3: I was counting.
1: Because I didn't really want to know how many. But against Collingwood, he was just outstanding that night. So how do you think Adelaide... what do you think Adelaide need to do to prevent that from happening?
3: I don't know who
0: I'm not sure he gets a matchup. Potentially... Kane, maybe?
2: Yeah.
3: Kane's a matchup.
2: Again, Worrell sort of plays that O'Sullivan intercept defending, and he's a good... And Malira as well. They play back, but they're a lot of... And Laird, they're not real defenders in the sense that they drive the Crows forward. They're not as... Exactly. They come up further up the ground, they drive the Crows forward, and they're more intercept players. And I don't think they're really good one-on-one. Of course, they're good defenders, and they repel the ball well, and they're good in transition. But I just don't think, like you said, Jez, there's a great matchup here for Morris. And then if Cameron can get off the leash as well, guys are small, it's going to get real ugly, I think, quickly. For we'll be hearing Country Roads a lot.
0: Yeah, I think we will.
1: Awesome, great song. Love that song. Yeah. Oh, I mean, I love that song. That's awesome. But yeah, we don't want to. I genuinely don't want to see Brisbane in the final. That's all. I think I speak for everyone else here. Probably no.
3: Look, if it's not Hawks, it's like, yeah, a Brisbane I can live with. Freo, I mean, like, you know, I just think it'd be kind of funny
1: I'm
3: if
1: just
3: they still don't win.
1: In my opinion, because
3: I think it'd still be funny if Freo don't win but yeah.
1: Saving myself,
3: Brisbane,
1: yeah.
3: It's like, yeah, they get their three-peat done, get that over and done with. Lockie Neal leaves, they're probably not getting it for fourth in the row, but, you know, I guess we'll have to see how it goes within the next month.
1: Yeah, no, absolutely. It's going to be a really good weekend with tonight's game and tomorrow's game. Then the preliminary finals begin next week. Hawthorn
3: playing the winner of Adelaide, Brisbane. Yep. I think some people are thinking, oh, which team do we want of us? I feel like if Hawthorn play how they did, we can beat anyone.
1: Absolutely. Great show. Absolutely wonderful
5: great show.
1: Yep.
0: Good job, lads.
1: Great to have you
4: on
1: here, Jack.
4: Yeah, great to have a return serve, yeah.
1: Absolutely. It's
4: off the bench.
1: Pretty rare to have you on, but it's great to have you on. Great to have you
4: off
1: on again,
4: reserves.
1: Justin.
2: Thank you. Yeah, I'm rooting for the Cats tonight. Jack,
1: he's
2: wearing his cat's gear, so I respect that.
3: As a Hawks fan, I legally can't root for them, so I think, I put it this way, I want Fremantle to lose. I'm not saying I want Geelong to win, I just want Freo to lose.
1: Yeah, no, I mean, we're all rooting for Geelong, I mean, especially me, 100%.
3: I hope they give each other a lot of injuries.
1: Fair enough. Anyway, we're going to bow out. Thank you very much for listening. We'll see you next week.

back and try to stop me in my tracks before I turn 25. Keep me feeling young and bold and honest and brave. Don't ever wanna feel any regret in the grave.

0: Sin Media acknowledges and pays respect to the people of the Woiwurrung and Bunurong language groups of the Eastern Kulin Nations, on whose unceded lands the Sin Studio stands. Sin extends this respect to the traditional custodians and people of the lands and waters our content reaches. It always was, and always will be, Aboriginal land.
1: Lifting you up with the best of local music.
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1: This is The Hoist.
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0: Hello.
1: Hi.
0: Oh my gosh. That was a race to get in there. Welcome everybody to the Friday Hoist. You are here with Mia.
1: Yay.
0: And
1: Isabel.
0: Yay! So exciting. Thank you to Sports Desk for their great show. I hope you guys enjoyed listening to sports and now transitioning to some music. So, yeah.
1: Yay.
0: How's your week been?
1: It's been good.
0: Yeah.
1: First week back at uni after my 1 week break.
0: Yes.
1: But yeah. It's good to get back into it.
0: How's the transition feel?
1: It's all right. Like, a lot of assignments, but it's good.
0: Yeah.
1: Yeah.
0: That's all right.
1: How's your week been?
0: Yeah. Busy. Just working every day. My legs are killing me, but it's fine. well, you know, we're kind of locked in.
1: Mm-hmm.
0: We're just good to be here. I think it's just nice to be sitting down.
1: Yeah.
0: And just be yapping.
1: Yeah.
0: Yeah. It's a vibe. I'm very excited for tonight. What have we got planned for tonight? Do you want to run us through?
1: Yeah, well, very exciting night. We've got two great interviews. One is with Liquid Zoo, which we got at Big Sound last week when they played.
0: Yes.
1: That'll be at 5:30. And then after that, we're having a live interview with Terra Rouge at 6:30.
0: Yes, our rescheduled one from a few weeks ago now.
1: Yeah, I think 3 weeks.
0: Unfortunately, she was sick the first time, but she's recovered.
1: Yay.
0: And she's back to chat with us. So very exciting. I think we kick it off with some music. What do you say?
1: Yes, sounds great.
0: Perfect. This is our first track for the night. It is Dugong Jr. with Keepsake featuring Georgie K. You're listening to The Hoist on Sin.

0: Welcome back. You just heard Jimmy the Queen with Full Speed, and before that was Dugong Jr. with Keepsake featuring Georgie K.
1: Very good tracks.
0: Good ones to start kick the night off. Mm-hmm. Yeah. Yeah. Hopefully you guys have nice plans this evening. We'll have some plans for you a bit later.
1: Yes.
0: If you do not have any. So stick around for around 6 o'clock and we'll take you through our gig guide. Which I've actually made a little theme for, guys. We finally locked in and did it.
1: So. I'm so excited for you guys to hear it.
0: Yeah, we were jamming out like before while we're waiting for Sports Desk. It's quite a vibe, I reckon. Mm-hmm. So
1: it's a reason to keep listening. If you're not going to stay for anything else, just stay for Mia's gig guide intro.
0: Yes, please. Please do. Please support the gig guide intro. Awesome. Well, do you want to tell us a little bit about that track that you just heard?
1: Yes. You just heard Jimmy the Queen with Full Speed. This is apparently Jimmy the Queen's danciest release yet, so perfect for the Friday hoist.
0: Hell yeah.
1: And it's supposed to transport the listener back to the 2000s. It was inspired by Jimmy the Queen's experience sharing headphones with friends while listening to Lady Gaga on an iPod. And it explores how far they've come since then.
0: Aww.
1: So I think that's really sweet.
0: That's really cute. Yeah. Stop. Wait. That's a vibe.
1: Yeah. It's supposed to encourage listeners to take risks and grow along with their younger selves, which I think is really...
0: Yeah.
1: It's really sweet.
0: Did you ever have an iPod?
1: Yeah. I had like a tiny one that didn't have a screen. It was just like a metal block.
0: Oh, yeah.
1: Yeah.
0: Yeah.
1: It had like 5 songs.
0: They were the best. I had an iPod Nano.
1: I don't know their names. What's that?
0: It's like, they're really kind of... It's almost like the length of your finger.
1: Mm-hmm.
0: And it wasn't very wide. It was like, it had a screen.
1: Yeah.
0: It was like a mini actual iPod, but it was, they called it Nano, and it was just like really for music, and I think it had like, my one also had like a steps tracker or something like that,
1: cool.
0: And like photos. It was like a mini iPod.
1: Mm-hmm.
0: But yeah, it was cool. I stuck like a sticker of like a bunny on it.
1: Aww.
0: On the back. I remember like ordering it from eBay.
1: Oh my God.
0: Online and just being like, yeah, I'm gonna stick it on and like, you know, spruce it up a bit.
1: That's so cute.
0: When I was obsessed with rabbits, so
1: you know.
0: How far we've come from then.
1: Yep.
0: As Jimmy the Queen says.
1: Mm-hmm.
0: Awesome. And before that, we did have Dugong Jr. with Keepsake, featuring Georgie K. That one is from Dugong's 4-track EP, Meant to Be. It was recently released. Really nice. All really similar vibe songs, which are really cool. So if you like that song, check it out. Dugong just finished an Oz tour as well last week. It was across Melbourne, Brisbane and Sydney, so really exciting. And Georgie K, they are from Perth. They create pop, deep house and dark electronic music. That is all created using like a unique sound influenced by sci-fi films and video games.
1: That's so cool.
0: Yeah.
1: What a cool thing to influence your music.
0: So if you like that track or like Georgie's voice, maybe check out some more from either of them.
1: Yeah.
0: Yeah. Alrighty, well, I think we should keep going with this music. What do you think?
1: Yep, definitely.
0: Awesome. Do you want to take it away?
1: Yes. The next one, we've got Dive Bar Youth with Selfish, and you're listening to The Hoist on Sin.

0: You're listening to The Hoist on Sin. You just heard Nabi with Somewhere I Belong. And before that was Dive Bar Youth with Selfish.
1: Yeah.
0: Good tracks, good tracks.
1: Very good.
0: Do you want to tell us a bit about the Dive Bar Youth one?
1: Yes, that's probably my favourite track for the night. It's still electronic, but it's a little bit more kind of indie rock spin on it, which I really like. And that song is intended to explore the uncomfortable truth that sometimes not even our best intentions are pure. Very deep. Yeah. And this release follows a very successful run last year, during which Dive Bar Youth performed at many festivals, including Harvest Rock, Laneway, and Big Sound, alongside superstar artists, including my favorite band, The Strokes,
0: yay,
1: as well as Charlie XCX and Claro. So, very
0: nice.
1: Big.
0: Yeah.
1: Mm-hmm.
0: They got a Stax lineup there.
1: Yeah, really. Big fan.
0: Go them.
1: Mm-hmm.
0: Go Dive Bar Youth if you're listening.
1: Yeah.
0: And the second one was from Nabi. I actually went to her gig last night. It was so good. Oh my gosh. Amazing. It was for her. It was an EP release gig, so which is very exciting. Her EP is releasing next month. So if you like that song, there's plenty others that are coming out very soon to keep your eye on. That is Nabii as well. But yeah, the gig was great. She had supports from Phoenix, Girl From Nowhere, and Lucid XO. I went with a friend and we missed the first act because we were getting dinner. But the second two, really good, really good. So if you happened to be at the same gig last night and you saw Phoenix, let me know how she was. I'm sure she was brilliant. But
1: yes,
0: they were all such a vibe and it was a really cute setup too. There was it looked like some kind of like translucent like sheet like across the roof.
1: Cool.
0: It was almost like giving it like that cloud. Because it was all like the kind of main theme of the EP is like dreaming and healing. The EP is called Healing. But like dreams and like, you know, all that kind of vibe.
1: Mm-hmm.
0: So kind of really set up that like bedroom kind of style, like sleepover
1: vibe. That's
0: so
1: cool.
0: Which is really cute. Everyone was like dancing. The graphics were insane. She had a website. Oh my gosh.
1: Wow.
0: Where you could deposit a dream.
1: Oh my God.
0: It was really, really cute. So it was like a little bit about her EP. And then like there was like this section where you could like write anything like, if I dream of, and some of them were really cute. Like my friend was like, I dream of more people like finding out about local Aussie artists and stuff like that. But like it was so cute. Everyone was like, yeah, I dream of finally releasing music that feels like me or something. And I was like, this is really, really cute.
1: That is so good. I love when artists put so much effort into expanding their gigs into more than just a show.
0: Yeah, and it was like that whole like kind of 2000s-y like website vibe as well. So it was
1: That's
0: even
1: so
0: more
1: cool.
0: cute.
1: Yeah.
0: Yeah. So if you haven't deposited a dream, guys, let us know on 0468155796. Any dream is a good dream here.
1: Yeah.
0: You can dream of, I don't know, pizza if you'd like. Well, I'll accept that dream. I also dream of pizza.
1: Yep.
0: But yeah.
1: That's so cool. It's like at the Forum, they have the roof is like covered with stars and stuff.
0: Yeah.
1: And last time I went to see Faye Webster there, and I was just like staring at the roof half the time. It's just so beautiful.
0: It's gorgeous.
1: We have some really beautiful venues here in Melbourne. We're very lucky.
0: We're very lucky.
1: Mm-hmm.
0: Yeah. Alrighty. Well, let's keep it tracking. We have our interview with Liquid Zoo coming up very shortly. So we'll get back into some more music.
1: Cool.
0: Shall you introduce?
1: Yes. This next one is a Hoist Hot Hit for the week. It's Luna May with Hard to Cope. And you're listening to The Hoist on Sin.

0: You're listening to The Hoist on Sin. That was The Avalanches with Can't Get Over Losing You. And before that was our Hoist hot hit, Luna May with Hard to Cope. Now that song you just heard by The Avalanches, I was very excited to find out they've been releasing new music, because obviously The Avalanches are a very iconic Australian EDM group, and they were formed in 1997. So, you know, I haven't really been expecting new music, but I was very excited to hear that. It's a great track. Very iconic.
1: Very great track. Mm-hmm. Hoping to a nice, more track comeback.
0: Yeah, they're releasing an album in October. So
1: slay, there you go.
0: Yes,
1: there
0: get excited, everyone. That's going to be great.
1: Awesome. Well, also get excited for our Liquid Zoo interview. This is a pre-recorded interview that Mads and Will completed at Big Sound Music Festival. So you'll hear their voices. So we're going to disappear for a little bit, mm-hmm. and we'll take it away with them. Enjoy, guys.
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4: 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What, 20%? Wait, 20% rock? 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Is that
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6: That's it.
7: How did you come up with that, like, mathematical differentiation?
5: Well, it wasn't much maths. We're not very good at maths, but someone told it to us, so we're like, oh yeah.
8: A higher power just sort of like told us that was what was happening.
7: Okay.
4: Thrust it upon you.
8: Yeah.
4: Hell yeah.
7: I'm gonna say this is like a much better than the studio.
4: Yeah.
7: I'm loving this. Can we just do all our interviews
5: yet?
4: Feel bad you guys forgot your bathers.
5: Oh.
4: You've had a big week of Big Sound. How are we feeling? We're heading down to the Goldie. Later today, did you say?
5: Yeah.
4: We feel good.

0: good. Bit tired, but
1: $12 roast.
0: Yeah.
2: Can't complain, really.
0: Yeah, it's pretty good. It's been really good. It's been a fun week. It's been good to see all our friends and stuff and meet some cool people.
3: Yeah.
4: Hell yeah. Have there been any highlights on the Big Sound lineup you got to catch?
0: Our friend Stimpy's were cool.
2: Yeah.
0: We didn't get to see, but our manager got to see Violent Soho. We wish we could see that. But that looked, I saw videos and that looked really cool. But yeah, it was obviously heaps. We were just in and out. It's pretty hard to catch people when you're playing, you know.
3: So busy, yeah.
0: Yeah.
3: We did two shows yesterday, so it felt like yesterday went on for 3 days. Like, we're hotel, gig, go back, have a chill, go back out, go back, get ready, then go out for the gig. Like, it, yeah, went on forever.
1: And how have your showcase shows gone?
3: Really good.
0: Really well, yeah. We've been really surprised at how many people have come out and really appreciate it. But it's been really good. Like, it's been packed most nights, so we've been really lucky.
5: Yeah. You always hear about these, like, industry crowds, like, being, like, statues, arms crossed, but I feel like we got people moving.
3: Yeah.
2: We did the job.
3: Last night was especially good. That was our last one for Big Sound, so it was full send, but we played well.
4: Yeah. Oh, yeah. Do you feel, like, extra proud because they weren't a staunch crowd? You're like, we got these Stiff Dogs moving. Well,
5: yeah, we got moving.
3: Definitely.
5: Yeah.
4: Would you say that's one of the highest honours of Big Sound?
2: I think so.
3: Yeah, I reckon.
2: So,
3: everyone was prepping us. They were like, by the way, don't expect people to be getting really into it. You know, they're going to be a lot of people just sort of standing and watching and going, okay. But last night, it was just a zoo show, wasn't it? It was really
0: fun. And people actually got into it. So.
2: Yeah.
0: We'd kind of treat it the same as any show. So you kind of have to.
4: You've been gigging in Melbourne a lot, which we've been loving.
0: Yeah.
3: Love Melbourne.
1: Nam,
2: cool.
4: We've got shows coming up, a show coming up soon at NICAT.
0: Yes.
4: It's going to be sick. I'm going to be there, but I've been to many a Liquid Zoo show, but is there anything new and exciting about this one I can hold out for?
0: We got a couple new songs in the set list, which is cool, that we're running, and we've just been on tour with Jet in Europe, so we're running the same set list, obviously, for a while, so we're adding some new stuff, which is cool to be able to do and show off a little bit, and new sides of our songs and stuff, which is going to be fun.
1: How was it performing in Europe? What was that like compared to Australia?
2: It's totally different.
3: They're a different breed over there.
2: They just
3: we sold out a show in Paris, 250 tickets headline, and if we do that in Sydney, we're like, oh my god, boys, we've done it, and then doing it there, we didn't even know anyone.
2: So easy over there.
3: But they loved it. You know,
1: awesome.
3: We had a great time with them.
2: They couldn't even speak English, and they loved it. They would sing along to the songs.
1: I think it was 400 tickets we sold.
0: It was a million actually.
5: It was a million.
4: Obviously,
3: they also paid us £1 million for the show in London. They've treated us well.
0: But it's nice to be back home in Australia and see everyone. It's cool.
4: Hell yeah. For people who haven't heard Liquid Zoo before, how are we describing the sound?
0: 20% rock, 80% rock. That's just, we'll run with that. Otherwise it gets a bit confusing, you know, just talking about this influence that. So
4: I had a concussion and my friend driving me home was playing you guys. I thought it was Rolling Stones.
2: There we go.
4: I was so random. Why have we gone from the Gnomes to the Rolling Stones? And it was, babe, this is Liquid Zoo.
5: That might be the best compliment I've heard about.
4: Yeah. Mosh pit.
0: Yeah. You got concussed.
1: Mosh pit.
0: So we're so shit, we sound like the Stones concussed.
1: Oh, that's good. That's how we describe
3: ourselves. We're like the Stones if you've got a concussion. Yeah, that's good.
0: Brain injury.
1: If you have mild brain
4: damage. You guys can use that if you
3: want. Oh, we will.
2: Yeah, we're using that. That's good.
0: I mean, it's true.
2: Hulk.
3: Yeah.
1: So, after the NICAT show, what are the plans after then?
3: Well, we're playing with Jet in Manly on the 3rd of October at, what's it called? Night at the Barracks?
0: Yeah, the Night at the Barracks.
3: And then we've got another bit of a tour with Jet around regional and, like, up and down the coast, sort of October, September, like, around then.
0: Yeah. Just keep playing shows. Hopefully we're going to get some more tunes out by then, or maybe an EP or something like that we're in the works doing.
3: We've got a pretty busy year still, I think, coming up, so there'll be a lot happening.
1: You guys just don't seem to stop every time.
0: You're
1: always doing something.
0: I don't think you can, hey.
3: Yeah.
5: We're like sharks. If we stop swimming, we'll die. So.
0: Yeah, it feels like that.
3: Yeah, exactly.
1: Rolling Stone guys, no moss.
3: Yeah.
4: Rolling.
3: That's good.
4: That's so
0: What's
4: good.
0: That again? Say it again.
3: A rolling stone gathers no moss.
2: That's us.
0: It's on a roll. That's fucking stupid.
3: Oh, that's funny.
4: Well, thanks so much for joining us on the Waste, guys.
3: Yeah.
4: Thank you. Do you want to throw to our next song?
3: Yeah.
4: It'll be any song of yours you want us to play.
0: Can't afford it for that one.
1: No, you love it. I like you.
0: No. Yeah, we do loving and liking everybody.
3: Yeah,
0: sweet.
3: Yeah, sick.
0: Thank you for having us.
1: No, thanks for coming, guys.
3: Yeah, thanks for having us.
4: Jane wants us to grab a You're Listening to Sin, like we're Liquid Zoo and you're listening to Sin.
0: Yeah,
6: Sin, right, yeah. You hit it, Vanda.
0: We're Liquid Zoo and you're listening to Sin Radio.
4: Ew.

0: Welcome back. We're back again. Mm-hmm. You just heard Liquid Sue with Love Anyone Like You. And not before that. That
1: was just the interview.
0: Yeah, that was just the interview. Very exciting stuff. That was a great interview as well.
1: Yeah.
0: I think I really clocked us in a bit too early. We had another song planned. Whoopsie. Well, let's chat about that interview and then we'll kick back in because I got too excited, guys. So for context, when they're talking about bathers, they recorded that in a pool. So very fun new setting at Big Sound. It was a great little interview. They're a great band. If a bit different for our EDM.
1: Yeah, I really liked it.
0: But still high
1: it's
0: vibes.
1: Very my style.
0: Mm-hmm. Yeah. So very, very cool. They got that like kind of like, I don't know, like, is it 80s?
1: 70s. Like 70s. It's giving Rolling Stones kind
0: 70s,
1: of.
0: Yeah, sorry, not 80s. Yeah, yeah, 70s. Definitely 70s vibes. If you're a big fan of 70s. Mm-hmm. They are also going on a tour very soon, which we were talking about with Mads and Will. So if you happen to be in the UK or anywhere in Europe,
1: yeah,
0: the same time they do, definitely check them out. They will be a very good vibe.
1: Mm-hmm.
0: All right, cool. Well, let's get back into one more song because I took us in too early. Shall you introduce?
1: Yes, this is Curly Mojo with Roads Walked, and you're listening to The Hoist on Sin.

0: You're listening to The Hoist on Sin. You just heard Curly Mojo with Roads Walked.
1: Mm-hmm.
0: Hooray. Yeah.
1: Yeah.
0: We're back. Sorry about that little brief in talk break in between. Mm-hmm. I just got very excited about
1: the Liquid Zoo interview.
0: Liquid Zoo, yeah. Just really had to chat about it.
1: Yeah.
0: Awesome. Do you want to provide your little notes on that track we just heard?
1: That one was Curly Mojo with Roads Walked, and it was released early last month, from the album Outside Mine, which is the EDM remix of his debut album Inside Mine, which I think is very interesting.
0: I love when artists do that.
1: Yeah.
0: I always had this idea when I was a kid, that like you re-record your album or like a song in another way.
1: In like a different genre?
0: Yeah, like a different genre, or like with different phrasing, different melody, and like, I feel like that's a really cool way to do it, like whether it's the EDM remix or like there's a country artist, Kelsey Ballerini, and she did it. Oh, what's the album? Ooh, I know. I can like picture the cover. She's like lying on grass. Mm-hmm. But she like, oh, it's literally her name. It's like Kelsey, which is like the original album that she released of it with all those songs, and then she did Ballerini, which is like all the songs, but like re-recorded with like different, like phrasing or like different, a little bit different instrumentations, like all
1: that's so cool.
0: Yeah, all like just slightly different.
1: Yeah.
0: So it's a really fun time. So I'm glad, like I got really excited when I saw she released that, because I was like, oh my god, something like someone heard my idea.
1: She was listening.
0: Yeah.
1: That's so cool.
0: Mm-hmm. Very cool. No, it was also cool. Big Sound.
1: Yeah. I knew it was coming.
0: It's coming, guys. We have to talk about it. I just got back from Big Sound on last Saturday. And it was such a vibe. Had a really great time. One of the artists I'm going to play next as well was from Big Sound. But yeah, it was just really cool. I was volunteering there, which was very fun. So if you happen to be at Big Sound and was at Chattahoochee Joe's, or if you were buying merch, you might have seen me. Who knows? But yeah, it was super fun. Definitely recommend if that's something that you'd like to do, to like, you know, get a bit of your foot in the industry, get a feel for it. If you like volunteering, it's just a really good vibe. You get to meet a lot of people. I made a bunch of friends. And it's just a good way to, I don't know, just spend your time, get in the industry a bit more, get to go to gigs all nights across Tuesday to Thursday, Wednesday to, nope, Tuesday to Thursday. That's right. Yep. There was no Friday.
1: Okay.
0: It was three nights. Yes. But yeah. I would say some of my standout performances that I saw were Queenie, who was our feature artist on Sin last week.
1: This week? Sometime. I think this week.
0: This week.
1: Yeah.
0: Yeah, she's incredible. I also managed to see Jet Blyton.
1: Yay.
0: I caught the last bit of his set after a shift, which was really good. Mm-hmm. Tanisha, she was great. Who else did I see? I was in Chattahoochee Joe's, which is like a very like country like themed like bar.
1: Okay.
0: So it was like, if you like imagine like your most American like looking like Texas bar, it's that.
1: Okay.
0: And that's what like the place looked like. So like I saw a lot of country artists, which I love my country, so that was chill for me. Like I saw Kaylee Jensen. I also got to meet her and she was lovely. Tori Dark, I met her as well. Ellie Road. Who else did I see? Piper Butcher.
1: Mm-hmm.
0: She's got a new fan here. She was great. So yeah.
1: That's so cool.
0: Oh, Peach Fuzz. Sorry, I'm just naming everybody.
1: Yes, no, Peach Fuzz. That's really cool.
0: Yeah, there's one artist I didn't manage to see, which I was really excited about, but I didn't manage to catch her, was Zipporah.
1: Uh-huh.
0: I love Zipporah.
1: Oh, that's a shame.
0: I didn't manage to catch her, unfortunately. But I heard good things, and I heard her a little bit as I was, like, walking across the street, so
1: okay.
0: She was really good.
1: That's good.
0: But yeah, Birdland as well. Mm-hmm. So many good acts at Big Sound, guys.
1: Stacked
0: so much
1: lineup.
0: We have so much talent here in Australia and New Zealand as well. There's a few New Zealand artists. So definitely get on board and check them out. If you were at Big Sound, text in at 0468155796. 0468155796. Let us know who your favourite performance was, or what you got up to there, what your favourite venue was. If you've ever been to Chattahoochee Joe's, let me know. Chattahoochee Joe's. But yeah, we're going to play a track now from an artist that was at Big Sound, Ricky Neal Jr. He's from Perth and he has disco-infused pop. And this guy is like crazy on stage.
1: Really?
0: He's absolutely magnetic. Like when he had his gig at Chattahoochee Joe's, he had a wrestler fit. It was like, really? He had a mask. I missed the mask because I was like doing a job, and then I came back in to go back to my shift there. And I missed his mask, but he had like a, like, you know, like those old ones with like the stars on it.
1: Yeah.
0: And, yeah. He had like boxing, like kind of gloves on, like, not the gloves, but like the tape on
1: the
0: his
1: wrap,
0: hand.
1: Yeah.
0: The wrap or whatever. It's mm-hmm. called, I don't know. Yeah. I don't know boxing. And then he had like a big like metal, like the like West belt. Wrestling belt as well. And he was just like such a vibe. Like,
1: that's so cool.
0: He got so into it, like so much like crowd interaction. He had an engagement. Mm-hmm. So definitely a highlight as well. But this is one of his tracks. Trocadero is a great banger. So good. Very much disco-infused pop to the max. And it is a vibe. Perfect for our dance and EDM show tonight.
1: So yes.
0: I'm going to chuck it on, and I hope you guys enjoy as much as I did hearing it live. Alrighty, this is Trocadero from Ricky Neal Jr., and you're listening to The Hoist on Sin.

0: You're listening to The Hoist on Sin. That was our Hoist hot hit, Flynn Kylie with Freak Show. And before that was Ricky Neal Jr. with Trocadero.
1: Very fun.
0: Good tracks.
1: Mm-hmm. Yes. Bit of a heavier one with Flynn Kylie, but nice. Nice little fun one about, you know, being in the closet, I think.
0: Yeah, I don't know.
1: That's what I gathered.
0: I heard a line about that.
1: Yes. Well, it's at that time, guys.
0: Yay.
1: It is currently 6 o'clock on the dot.
0: Yep.
1: And you know what happens at this time? It's gig guide time. And this time we actually have an intro to go with it. So bear with us while I play it.

0: like it. Yeah.
1: Let us know what you think, guys.
0: Yeah. We finished it this morning. I will like finalize it a lot more.
1: Yeah.
0: Yeah. The vocals a bit choppy still, but yeah.
1: So good.
0: Yeah, I thought I had to come in. I've like promised it from like 3 weeks ago. So I'm like, I have to come in with something. So it's a bit more like finalized now, and it'll be finalized again next time we play it. So yes,
1: yay!
0: Let us know if you like it. Please,
1: yeah,
0: please say something if you like it. If you hate it, I'd love to know anything. If you have any, you want to add
1: any suggestions?
0: Any suggestions to make it even more vibey to get it going? Text us in on 0468-155-796. Let us know. 0468-155-796. But for now, let's get into the gigs.
1: Yay.
0: Yay. Do you want to take it away?
1: Yes, sure. So today, Friday 11th, I've got Peach Fuzz at Cherry Bar. They're going to be from 7 p.m. and Exiles will be opening. It is 18 plus, unfortunately, but apparently there's going to be lots of free drinks, so yay.
0: Vibe.
1: Mm-hmm.
0: I also have the Antics All Bets Are Off tour at the Old Bar in Fitzroy. This is their first ever headlining tour, so very exciting to get behind and support. If you like punk music, they're very punk. So, yeah. 8 o'clock is doors, and you've got supports with Prink and Lo Monroe. Again, unfortunately, this one is 18 plus as well. Perfect. Oh, my gosh, Kate. Thank you so much.
2: Very
0: sorry,
2: guys.
1: And catchy.
0: Kate, I'm going to read out your thing. Love the new gig guy jingle. Very professional and catchy. Don't change a thing. Oh, well,
1: yay.
0: Girl, no worries.
1: Aw.
0: Thank you so much, Kate.
1: Alrighty. There's, I think, 5 exclamation marks in that as well. So she's very excited.
0: Very excited. Yay.
1: Just how I feel.
0: Awesome.
1: Okay.
0: Getting back into it. Saturday, 12th of September.
1: Yes. I've got one very exciting one. Belle and Sebastian are playing at the Pele Theatre. There's still a few tickets left. I really wanted to go to this, but I did forget. And now...
0: That's the worst.
1: I don't know. The only seats that are left are like at the back. I don't know. But
0: I feel like it might still be a vibe.
1: If I feel like it tomorrow.
0: Yeah.
1: But I'm also working all day. But
0: yeah.
1: Banana Gun is going to be opening as well, so 7 p.m. doors and 8 p.m. start, and this one actually is all ages, guys, so
0: yay.
1: Belle and Sebastian, great. All right, you got one?
0: Yes. Keita Alexander, the Rage tour at Northcote Theatre. This one is also all ages, but if you're a minor under 12, you must be accompanied by an adult. Keita Alexander is indie popish, so that's your vibe. Check her out. She's got support with Toy Shaw.
1: Cool. Right. Then I've got Riviera, who my friend actually is quite close with this band. He's friends with them.
0: Ah,
1: so shouting them out.
0: You got connections.
1: Yep. they'll be playing at Young Street Tavern in Frankston. Garden Street will be opening, and that's at 8 p.m. They're really good. Very kind of like indie rock as well. Very good.
0: Nice. Mm-hmm. Going back on the Keita Alexander for a second, I think it's 7 p.m. that one starts.
1: Okay.
0: I forgot to mention that. Ghost Care, Never New Single Tour. That one's at Burgee Band Room in Brunswick.
1: Mm-hmm.
0: 8 p.m. They are a Perth trio, indie rock alternative vibe. Very cool. If you listen to it, you might know one of our other co-hosts, Will. He loves Ghost Care, so
1: cool.
0: Very vibe. These guys are also getting supported by Champ Ruby and Zandri. Very cool artist as well to check out. This one is 18 plus though, so you do have to be over that age or above.
1: Okay. Then also on Saturday, I've got a bit of a different one. It's at 1 p.m. with Scowls, who are an indie folk rock band. They'll be playing at the Heart of Carlton. It's like a DIY gig. It's free. It should be a nice little daytime vibe. She'll be good.
0: Love a free event.
1: Yes,
0: yay.
1: We do.
0: And my last one is Ja'al, East Coast Spring Tour at John Curtin Hotel in Carlton. This artist is very hip-hoppy. It's their first headline show in 2 years. He's been supported by Bilali and G-Stees from 7:30. It is also 18 plus though.
1: Cool. All right. Sunday, we've got our lovely interviewee, coming up in half an hour, Terra Rouge. She's going to be playing at the Leadbeater Hotel with Matilda Pearl and Jessica Fortune opening. It's Terra Rouge's birthday party. So, Yay! Yeah, special event, all ages. It's at 12 p.m. There's going to be special performances, a meet and greet, stalls, and show bags.
0: Wow.
1: It's going to be a whole event.
0: What a vibe. It's like
1: sounds
0: a carnival.
1: Fun. Yeah. That's great, guys.
0: That's sick. Ooh, I'm going to get myself a tick. Mm-hmm. I've got Yours, Georgina, at the Gem Bar in Collingwood. It's a full band show, which is really fun. Alternative folk rock vibes. She's an incredible vocalist. I've seen her live when I went to the Songs for MS gig about a month back. Yeah, she's got pipes. She's really cool. She's being supported by Jaron Fegan. Show's around 3:30 p.m. And is, again, unfortunately 18 plus. We do try to find so many shows that are not 18 plus, but it is a little tricky sometimes.
1: Mm-hmm. All right, my last one for Sunday is we've got Any Young Mechanic playing at the Old Bar. Ella Ion will be opening. It's at 7:30 p.m. and it's part of their Australian tour celebrating their debut album, The Modern Shoe is Ruining the Foot, which I think is a great album name. So,
0: yeah.
1: Cool.
0: And my last one is Romani, It's Not That Funny Tour at Medusa Bar in Geelong. We do not forget about you if you are in the further out suburbs. Don't worry. Romani is indie, alternative, rock, folk, pop artist sounding. And she's being supported by Hassel. Doors are at 5:30 for this one. And again, 18 plus.
1: Cool.
0: Perfect.
1: All right. Should we get back into some more music?
0: I think so. We have our interview coming up in 22 minutes. So stay tuned. Let's get back into it.
1: Yeah, this next track is Fisher, What a Life. And you're listening to The Hoist on Sin.

0: You're listening to The Hoist on Sin. That was Chucky with Garbage. And before that was Simona Castricum with Outgrown. And before that was Fisher with What a Life.
1: Great tracks.
0: Yeah.
1: Yeah. Sorry for the third one in between. We got our lovely interviewee here with us, so she's ready and waiting. We'll give you a quick rundown of these songs and then chuck you into a few more songs before the interview starts.
0: Mm-hmm.
1: So do you want to take us through the Chucky?
0: Yes, I really like that track. It's a blend of hyperpop, hard techno and dubstep. It is self-deprecating. Yeah. Yeah, it's a bit harder, harder kind of side of EDM, but it is self-deprecating in Chucky's comparison of her music to Garbage, in that it serves no purpose in some people's eyes. But she's going to keep creating because life is about doing what you love, even if it has no purpose. And I love this song. I don't think it's garbage. I think it's really cool.
1: Yeah.
0: Yeah.
1: I think we're very much into that heavy, like dubsteppy vibe. It was perfect.
0: Yeah.
1: Yeah.
0: Good for this time of the night.
1: Exactly. Before that was Simona Castricum with Outgrown. It's from the EP Villain, which is recently released. It was Simona's first collaboration with drummer Aneta Nevin, who was the drummer for the Dianas, Cars That Ate Paris. The pair worked really close together with drum machines and different kit arrangements across the EP to make it sound beautiful and
0: so cool.
1: Super fun. So, yeah, if you like it, go check out the EP. Villain, I think it's 5 or 6 songs. Very cool.
0: Mm-hmm. Cool. All right, and before that we had Fisher with What a Life. This song features vocals from the Austrian singer Florence Armann. It's gained popularity across social media. So we've got Australian and Austrian
1: there
0: in there together.
1: Yeah.
0: Cousins.
1: I was like Australasian, like that's
0: not
1: it.
0: No.
1: I mean, it kind of works. It kind of just like works in together, doesn't
0: it?
1: Australian and Austrian in together.
0: Yeah.
1: Oh, damn, I was going to try and make a full like, little pun.
0: Name.
1: That didn't work. Yeah. Okay. Never mind. Awesome. Well, let's chuck you back in with some more music, and then we'll be back with Terre Rouge shortly.
0: Mm-hmm.
1: Yay! Alrighty.
0: This next song is Harry Hayes with Moolah, and you're listening to The Hoist on Sin.

0: You're listening to The Hoist on Sin. Now it's time for our very exciting interview. And you just heard Kasimba with Touch. And now it's time to chat with Tara Rouge, who's come down to the studio to talk to us.
1: Hi.
0: So, Tara Rouge, for those who may not know her, is a pop rock queer icon from Melbourne who blends roaring guitars and lyrics dripping in sarcasm to explore themes of love, heartbreak, and her own queer identity in her songs. She's just released a new single, You're the Man, and is here to discuss it with us tonight. Mm-hmm. So, you want to start by telling us a little bit about you and your music?
1: My music is for the gays. It's very inspired by like early 2000s pop rock, like Paramore, Avril Lavigne type vibe. I feel like I don't see like enough like women in rock music, especially in like Melbourne and Australia. So that's what I do.
0: Yeah.
1: That's my job. I'm the rock princess.
0: That's so cool. And yes, you've just released You're the Man. Do you want to tell us a bit about how that came into being?
1: Well,

0: she rejected you, now she wants me. So
1: that's a crazy plot twist.
2: Yeah, yeah.
0: My life is kind of crazy.
1: Oh my god. And this is the first song you've written in collaboration with a producer rather than independently. How did you find this new process?
0: It was very, very interesting. Like, usually I feel like I write the song and then I, like, go to my backing band and I'm like, here is the song. Here is all the parts that I want you to play.
1: Yeah.
0: Whereas I kind of wrote this song and I was like, I don't really know how to translate this to a live setting. And I kind of showed my band and I was like, lol, I don't know what to do. So I went to my producer and it was really cool because it was kind of like working backwards almost in a way and being like, okay, what do I actually like want? What instruments do I want in this? What like kind of artificial elements do I want in this song? Because it's like leaning very pop heavy compared to my usual sound, which is quite rock based. But it was so cool. It was so fun. Like I was like, basically being like, here's these reference tracks. I want it to sound like Rihanna. I want it to sound like, but still like kind of Paramore vibes. And my producer was like, let me cook. Like, I got this. So it was like such a fun process. And now I'm like kind of addicted to it because I feel like I didn't have to use my brain as much with everything. I was like, I've kind of written the lyrics and I've written what I think I want the melody to do. I'll sit back. You can do this, Tyson.
1: So do you think you'll be continuing to work with a producer in the future?
0: Oh, definitely.
1: Yeah.
0: Yeah. He's, oh, I love that man. I don't love many men, but I love that man. I've been working with him since Couch Song, but I think usually like I kind of come to him and I'm like, here's the whole song, like record it and then like mix it and all of that. Whereas, yeah, with this track, it was very different. And with the next track I'm doing with him, it's a very similar process because I'm like, this is actually a lot of fun. It's kind of like very collaborative and I'm not very good at trusting people with my songwriting. Like I kind of like to keep it closed off into myself. So it was a big step for me personally to be like, here's my child, please take care of it. But yeah, I'm definitely doing more of that.
1: Very cool.
0: Yeah.
1: And can I just say, I love the music video for You're the Man. It's so cute. I noticed there are two pretty distinctive looks in the video. There's the collared shirt and tie.
0: Yep.
1: And then there's also the kind of black lace and fishnets. How did you kind of go about designing the costumes and also just like the production in general for the video?
0: Well, I have to give it to like my music video team because I was kind of like giving them the ideas and they actually brought it to life.
1: Yeah.
0: They're awesome. I love them. But I think I kind of wanted to stray away because I feel like in my head, Terra Rouge is a very like hyper feminine kind of look.
1: Mm-hmm.
0: Like I go on stage, I'm wearing like my corset, and my little skirt, and my like massive knee high boots and stuff. So I thought it'd be interesting to kind of like mix it up a little bit and put me in a bit more of like a masculine leaning outfit and have my dancers kind of like wear the outfits that I usually would. And be like, yeah, basically I'm the man. But yeah, it was a very interesting switch. I was like, it's so fun. I feel so free to wear pants. Like I don't feel constrained in a tight corset. Like I can actually breathe. But I was like, I had lots of very minuscule ideas, but my music video team, they kind of like, I was like, I want it to be in a studio and I want me to be in a suit because I'm the man, duh. And I want to like, I don't know, strip a guy or something. And they were like, cool, we got this. So yeah, props to them. Like I can't think of all those music video. I don't even know music video terms, man. I just show up. I'm going to be honest.
1: Very cool. And You're the Man is quite different to your last single, which was The Cut. That one's a very melancholy, I feel like. How did you get from that to this?
0: Well, with The Cut, it actually followed the same story. So The Cut is about getting cheated on. And I actually wrote it before I even found out I got cheated on, which is kind of crazy. But The Cut, I kind of felt like was a like very like vulnerable song. Like I think out of all of my songs, I was like, this is the most vulnerable I've been. And I'm like, putting this out into the world, and that's really scary. Whereas You're the Man is quite fun and like, haha, jump around and dance. Whereas you're not doing that with The Cut. So I was like, I wanted to do something a bit different with The Cut and kind of like have a very slow but still kind of

0: rock leaning like ballad, and then that kind of led into You're the Man because it's all kind of along the same story. But yeah, it is. I like to kind of jump between different like musical aesthetics.
1: Yeah,
0: I think it's fun.
2: Yeah, of course.
3: It's a bit like the seven stages of grief. You kind of
0: true.
3: You're gonna write five more songs
0: and then it's done. Yeah. I'm done.
3: Officially move on.
0: Yeah, exactly.
2: All right, that's really cool. And the song obviously explores themes of gender, and you've just mentioned previously that there's not much female representation in the music industry. Mm-hmm. How do you find navigating this industry as a woman, do you think?
0: It's very interesting. Like, I think I notice myself getting treated differently to, like, male musicians. And specifically, like, it's not, like, there's lots of... It doesn't feel like there's lots of outright, like, sexism. It's all very, like, intertwined and, like, already, like, in everyone's head. Mm-hmm. Because, like, I've been playing live gigs around Melbourne since I was like 16, and when I started playing shows as like an 18-year-old, I could actually play at like licensed venues. I noticed that there was like every single time I was showing up, it was like I was the only girl, and because all of my backing band are like all girls as well, it always kind of felt like we stuck out. And I feel like people will say like, you know, it's like it's not a band, it's a girl band, you know, stuff like that, where it's like. And, you know, we rock up and I'm wearing, like, my little cute little skimpy skirt and it's like I'm kind of very overly aware of how, like, men will treat me and look at me because of it. But it's weird. It's lots of, like, little things and, like things, like I don't think a man would be treated this way, you know? But, like, no one outright being, like, you suck because you're a woman. Yeah. Like, no one's out there saying that to me because, you know, I would not deal with that. But yeah, I think it's just like, it's, you can just tell the difference when you play with like an all femme lineup. Like it's just so much more comfortable and like everyone's kind of in the same boat. And sometimes it's like, you feel like you're on the lineup because you're like a diversity hire.
2: Yeah.
0: And it's like, I don't want people looking at me as an artist being like, oh, she's a woman, let me put her on the lineup. I want them to look and see who I am as an actual artist. So yeah, it's a big thing to unpack.
2: Yeah, of course, yeah. I really get what you mean about it's kind of just ingrained like in the terminology, like girl band and like fan girl.
0: Mm-hmm.
2: Like it's just crazy, but
0: it is.
2: It's really good to have more representation and
0: Definitely.
2: Yeah, more good music coming out of Australian women.
0: Oh, period.
2: Yeah.
3: I want to quickly add on that as well. We, I have recorded a few interviews for Banyul Youth Fest, and there's a band performing MMIX. And one of the questions that we asked them was like, are there any inspirations that you have? And they mentioned you.
0: Oh, really?
3: And they said that they're really inspired, like from you, and they would love to like be as influential, especially with the theme of representing women because they're three girls, and they would love. So they really look up to you. So I thought you'd
0: what the
3: like,
0: hell?
3: Like to know that.
0: I'm gonna cry. That's so cute.
3: Yeah.
0: So, I just want I think my main thing as an artist is I want to make a difference to the scene in that way and kind of like be the like people that I looked up to as a like young girl being like, I want to do music. I want to be like Hayley Williams and Avril Lavigne and Amy Winehouse. And it's like, I hope I can help other people to believe in themselves because I'm out there doing it, you know?
2: Yeah.
3: Yeah, well, I think you already are. Aww, so you're on the right track.
0: God, stop. That's really cute.
2: Now, speaking of sharing kind of your influence, you are very active on social media. Mm-hmm. You share a lot with your fans over there. Mm-hmm. How does this help you kind of feel close to your supporters and like connect with your audience?
0: I think like I feel like on social media I can like actually just be myself.
2: Yeah.
0: Like I feel like sometimes like performances are great and I like I still think I am myself on stage, but I don't know, I feel like it's very stripped back social media, and that's the like kind of like the charm of it is like you don't have to have all these like really insane graphics to make people be like, I want to listen to this music. Like I can just kind of be myself and connect with people on a personal level rather than just like, hey, listen to my music please, give me more streams, you know? Like so it's a nice way because I'm like, I want that kind of intimate connection with my fans, and I want them to feel like I am a real person and not just like a product. Because yeah, it's like I care about them just as much as they care about me, and I kind of, that's my aim. I was like, I always want them to make, like, to feel like I care, basically. Yeah. But yeah,
2: it's really sweet. It's really nice when you feel like you can connect with an artist.
0: Mm-hmm.
2: Yeah,
0: definitely.
2: And tell us about your birthday gig happening this Saturday.
0: Oh my God, I'm very excited. Yes. So this 2 days now, mm-hmm. Sunday, I've got, so technically it's not my birthday.
2: Okay.
0: Let me preface. It was my birthday August 20th. That was nearly a month ago. But I ended up supporting South Arcade.
2: Yes.
0: Oh my God, that was really, really cool. And I was planning on doing a birthday show around that time, and then I couldn't because, you know, oh no, I get to support South Arcade, my steak too juicy, you know, like.
3: I'm so stealing that.
0: Oh no, my steak too juicy. So I was like, I want to have a fun birthday party show, and now it's happening in September, and I keep getting people being like, oh my God, that's my birthday too. And I'm like, oh, it's not actually my birthday, guys. I'm such a poser. Anyway, I'm playing a show. I'm very excited. I think I like to do, I did my first all ages show in May for The Cut, and oh my God, it was like one of the best shows I've ever played. Like, I love playing all ages shows because everyone's just so excited because there's like barely any like under 18 live music opportunities. Mm-hmm. And there is nothing more dedicated than a teenage girl to music. Like, oh my gosh. They're like lining up. Mm. I like rocked up to the venue and there were people lining up before I even got there.
2: Wow.
0: Like, why are you here from 8 a.m., girl? Yeah. I'm still sleeping. Like, so yeah, that's on Sunday. I'm very keen. I've got a few little surprises. I've hand crocheted like some merch items that are like really, really limited. I love crafting so much. Oh my God. But I never like have anything to craft like for myself because I'm like, I'm not going to wear that or use that. So I'm like, let me just put this into merch. It's very time consuming, but like it's cute and fun and whimsical, you know? So yeah, I'm very keen for that. It's, what are the times? The doors are at 12 and then I'm on. So I've got Jessica Fortune. She's from Sydney. She's going to be supporting me. And Matilda Pearl. I am like committed to always having a lineup with like all girls / queer artists because they're the best and I love working with them. And then I'm on a little bit later at like 2 o'clock. But yeah, everyone come down. It's where it's at on a Sunday. What else are you going to be doing on a Sunday, honestly?
2: Mm-hmm.
0: What else?
2: Very cool.
3: If you're not seeing Terre Rouge, then like, what is Sunday's for?
0: Yeah, exactly. No,
3: Sundays are for resting. No,
0: Sundays is God's day, which is me. I am the God.
2: Tell us a little bit more about supporting South Arcade. That's so exciting.
0: Oh my God, I freaked out, dude. I was like, I played a show in Sydney in July, and I was up there eating my burrito at Zambrero's. And I got this email being like, and it just said Terre Rouge X South Arcade. And I freaked out. I just started crying. I was like, no, wait, actually, is this actually happening? Oh my God, it's the greatest. They are my favorite artist ever. I love them so much. They were my top artist on Spotify last year. They'll be my top artist on Spotify this year. So it was just insane. Like, I worked so insanely hard because I was like, I need this show to be perfect. I need to prove myself to my idols. And it was insane. It was hectic. It was sold out. There was like 1,000 people. The stage was massive. And all the like members of South Arcade were just like the most down to earth, coolest human beings ever. And I was like hanging out with them after the show, and I felt a little bit bad about my performance because there was a few like technical difficulties. And then I remember talking to them and I was like, oh, I don't know how it went. Like, I had a few things go wrong. And they were like, oh, it's fine. Like, when we supported 5 Seconds of Summer, like, this happened. And like, when we played Download Fest, and I was like, okay, it's actually not that deep. I'm overreacting because that's crazy. But they were just so, so cool. Like, seriously, some of the most down-to-earth people. It's like, sometimes I meet people and I'm like, you definitely could be more egotistical because of your achievements, and you're not. And I love that. Like, that's so cool.
2: That's so cool.
0: Yeah, it was literally just like the most, like, the biggest gift from the universe, genuinely. Like, I will forever be like, that was probably one of the greatest days of my life. It was so fun. So, so fun.
2: So cool.
0: Yeah.
2: All right. Last question. Tell us a little bit about how your queer identity has kind of impacted your songwriting.
0: Because
2: that's obviously a big part of your kind of identity.
0: I think it's like, the more gay I've realized I am, the more gay my songs have got. But like, I don't know, like, music is a very, very personal thing. And I think I kind of use it as a way of like journaling my feelings. And sometimes it like gives me the answers before I even know the answers to things. Like, I released Kissing Girls. I wrote that song whilst I was dating a man. Like, what do you mean? That's like the gayest song ever. But I think it's like, it definitely, like, it is my self-expression. It's kind of like beautiful because it's like, I look at my songs and I'm like, oh, that's my lesson. Like, I didn't realize that. That's what I thought. And then, like, internally, that's what I was trying to say. I don't know if that actually makes any sense.
2: No, yeah.
0: That's kind of dumb. My music has definitely changed over the years. I feel like I started writing songs and I was like, I hate men. Men suck. They're awful. And then now it's like, yeah, no shit. I wonder why you thought that. But, yeah, I think it's definitely changed, like, my music has changed as I've changed as a person, and it's kind of shown me what I've been thinking without realizing I was thinking it. I don't know if that makes sense.
2: All right, and here at The Hoist, we're all about giving local artists a lift. Who are some local artists you'd like to give a shout out to tonight?
0: Okay, well, I have to give a shout out to Matilda Pearl
2: yep.
0: and Jessica Fortune because they're playing my show. And I'm actually like, I love putting together gigs because I can be like, oh, I can put like my favorite local acts. And then I can, it's like going to their gig for free for me because I can stand there and watch them play. And it's the greatest. I've been loving my husband, Kevin Sylvester. We're in a lavender marriage together. Who else? I love Matilda Ann. Oh my God. She like breaks my heart with her music. And who else have I been listening to? Oh, there's this new band called The Dead Methods. They're like kind of combined of people who used to be in other bands, and now they're like, they just released their first song and they shot the music video in Staygold in one of the last days it was like open.
2: That's so cool.
0: And the lead singer, Grace, I adore her. She's one of my friends. They're just all so talented. It's very like heavy compared to the other stuff that I mentioned. So if you're into like heavier music, check them out because they're going to blow up probably. They're really sick.
2: Cool.
0: But yeah, is that too many? Is that enough?
2: No, that's perfect.
0: Okay, cool. Everyone go listen to them. They're so sick.
2: All right. Well, thank you so much for coming in today.
0: Thank you for having me.
2: Did you want to introduce the next song?
0: Yes. So I am Tara Rouge, in case you forgot, your new favorite rock princess. And this is You're the Man playing on The Hoist.

0: You're listening to The Hoist on Sin. You just heard Liam Connor with Airplane Mode. And before that was Obscura Hale with Moth. And before that was our lovely interviewee, Tara Rouge's You're the Man.
1: That's me.
0: Yes, she's still here.
1: I'm still here. I'll be chilling. Yes.
2: We've had a good show today. We had our interview with, well, not our, we had Mads and Will's interview with Liquid Zoo at 5:30. We had Miss Tara Rouge with us at 6:30. And we did our gig guide as well.
0: Yes.
2: We had our new intro. So that was pretty fun. We had a good night tonight.
0: It was a good night.
2: Yeah, we put aside, have some good yap sessions.
1: Mm-hmm. Yeah.
2: During the break, we had some good yap sessions too.
1: We just talking.
2: Yeah.
1: It's great.
2: Yapping away.
1: Uh-huh.
2: Can't stop us. That is not all, folks. Well, yeah, you'll probably hear Housemates starting very, very soon. It's currently 1-7, so we will let you go. Get ready for them. Very exciting. Give them your love. Make sure to message in. It's currently 12 degrees, so hopefully if you are out partying tonight or gigging away, stay nice and warm. Bring a jacket.
0: Yep.
2: Yeah. Awesome. I have been Mia and...
0: Isabel.
2: And...
1: Tara Rouge.
2: Yeah. Awesome. Thanks for listening to The Hoist, guys. Have a good one, and we'll see you next Friday. Bye. Oh, also, song-wise. Next song is Rebel Yell with Heaven's Blade. Enjoy.

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1: Hey, do you know who's listening to us? 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

0: I'm just kidding.
1: Hey, it's me, Queenie, and I'm the Sin feature artist for September. Woo!
2: Queenie is the fiery alter ego of Melbourne musician Eloise Thetford. Known for country pop twinge songwriting that moves between raw heartache and unfiltering honesty. 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
1: So catch all my tracks from me, Queenie, all this month on Sin.

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What's the deal with these crooked contracts? You're just like my dad, leave a trail of destruction. If there was a God, I'd ask a lot of questions. And people always tell me that I ask too many questions. And if there was a God, he'd probably be in finance. And he'd take his coffee black.

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0: Sin Media acknowledges and pays respect to the people of the Woiwurrung and Boomerang language groups of the Eastern Kulin Nation, whose unceded land the Sin Studio stands. Sin extends this respect to the traditional custodians and people of the lands and waters our content reaches. This always was, and always will be, Aboriginal land.
1: Hello, hello, hello, and welcome back to Loud and Queer on Sin. 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We have Gianni.
2: Hi.
3: And M.
1: And Beth in a second.
2: Is 5 minutes.
3: She's on her way. Yeah.
2: She's on the way. Beth is coming.
1: Exactly, exactly.
2: It feels weird. I haven't done this in like, how many shows did I miss? I missed 3. I was in London. If you all didn't already know, that's why I sound like this. It's just natural now. I'm really tired. I was just telling Em and Sean that since I got back, I was in an insomnia-induced psychosis. I'm seeing my psychologist tomorrow. All is okay. I do not need a mental health check. I'm okay.
3: Perfect. Anyways.
2: Oh, now that I'm back, interviews will be back on. So catch those next week.
3: Yay.
2: Not this week, but next week.
3: Next week. Yes. We've all missed them.
1: I've missed them. A lot of things on this week. Em and I have a lot to say about.
3: We've got a lot to say. We went to One Night Stand. We've got a lot to say about it. That's for sure.
2: Griffith, get ready.
1: I know. And Gianni's got a lot to say about London as well.
2: Yes. Yeah. A lot. Good stuff, but a lot. But good stuff.
1: Good stuff.
3: Yeah. Yippee.
1: Yippee.
2: Well, while we wait for Beth to join the studio, we might as well play you a song. This is new release, which I will talk to you about after, but this is Boys by Adela. Yay.
4: Where you from, mama? You're a bad interview.

They want both.

0: And that was Boys by Adela. And you were listening to Loud and Queer on Sin 90.7 FM. I'm Gianni, if you haven't forgotten who I am by now, because it's been a hot minute. I'm currently in the studio still trying to get back into the hang of this, because it's been a while. But I'm alive and I'm good. Anyways, what I'm going to talk about today, I don't know if you guys have listened to the albums, but last Friday, Adela released her debut album, Prima, which featured that song, Boys, that you just heard. Also featuring hit songs like KGB and Ain't in LA, which is really taking off on social media the past few months. But also released on the same day was Rebecca Black's new album, sophomore album, Age of the Exhibitionist. And if you know me, you know I am a huge advocate for Rebecca Black and I want to get her to the mainstream. But one thing that I found very surprising is Adela has not been in the industry as long as Rebecca Black. But, you know, she's really boosted more into the spotlight lately. I think with the Cat's Eye, obviously, like competition and then getting her name out there. People on social media really did not like this album. And I want to talk
1: about... Which one?
0: Adela's.
2: Ooh.
0: And I want to talk about it because I'm upset, because I'm sad. A lot of people know her music, original fans, from her debut EP, The Provocateur, which was a lot more electronic heavy, a lot more like Charlie XCX, like brat vibes, instrumental. But with this album, which she's made very clear in all interviews before she even released music, is that she wanted to make music that reminded the nostalgia of like 2000s and 2010 and stuff. So with her debut album, she's like, okay, yeah, I've done this like provocative EP, which was just made to like show that, like, she wanted to prove herself. She's like, I feel like I have to prove myself after like getting eliminated first in the documentary. And I was like, oh, let me make something crazy to prove myself. But now this album is what she really wanted to make, which is like this 2010s inspired song, like music. If you've heard like Ain't in LA, she got the same guy who did the We Can't Stop man vocals from Miley Cyrus's song We Can't Stop. So she did that, you know, a lot of the instrumentals. It's not like the most like I'm not going to sit here and say that the album is the most original and like, whoa, this is so new and experimental. Yeah. It's just very nostalgic. A lot of the songs just are very like, it's just like that fun pop. And I think there is still this epidemic going on in social media where it's just fun to, it's fun to hate on pop music. And it's just like, no one's allowed to. Oh, I see Beth strutting. Beth's coming.
1: Thank goodness.
0: Perfect timing. Oh my God. A lot of people on social media were just hating on it. But that's where Rebecca Black comes in, is a lot of people actually kind of shifted their attention to Rebecca Black's album. So on one hand, I'm like happy because now Rebecca Black's album is getting engagement, especially when not many people have engaged on Rebecca Black's music. But yeah, a lot of people were just hating on it. And it was just really sad because there was like a ballad on the song and it was a really beautiful ballad, and I don't know, everyone was just like, this is boring and slow. I'm like, but that's what a ballad is. And I feel like every good pop album has its peaks and valleys. You've come at the perfect time, Beth. I'm talking about Adela.
1: Yay!
0: Hop on the microphone and join me in this conversation. Everyone on social media is like not liking the album, right?
1: I know, what the hell.
0: And I don't know why, because she's done what she's always said she wanted to do. She made those 2010s inspired music,
1: like,
0: and
1: it's,
0: I think,
1: good.
0: She's really hit the head on the nail with like the sound and where it wanted to come from. And like I was just saying, like, it's not the most groundbreaking, like out there experimental new stuff you haven't heard,
1: yeah,
0: music. But it's just
1: debut,
0: fun, nostalgic debut. It's just fun, nostalgic, yeah, music that reminds you of like the time that she, again, I think she did really well at capturing the essence of 2010s pop music.
1: Mm-hmm.
0: And that's what the album aimed to do. And I really like it. And I'm also talking about how people were really hating on the ballad, Hitachi. They're like, why is a ballad on this album?
1: Yeah.
0: I'm like, but it's a pop album. Every pop album has a good, every good pop album has a ballad.
1: Yeah, I know. I feel like people just hate everything. Like every time a new album comes out, people are like, this is so bad. But
0: it's happening with everyone. But then that's what I was saying, is the hate for this album then drew people's attention to Rebecca Black's album. And everyone's saying Rebecca Black's new album is like one of the greatest dance floor, like electronic dance music albums of this year. And I'm really happy about that because I'm really trying to get, I am such an advocate for Rebecca Black. I'm like, guys, she's queer and she makes good music. Get on it. She's not like Friday anymore.
1: You're spreading the agenda for sure.
0: That album, that album, I listened to both these albums, both on no sleep, at
1: no sleep,
0: 6 in the morning on a Friday. But I've gone back and listened to both of them, and I think both of them tell a different story. And I think it was a really funny thing, though, is there's a lot of parallels between each album. So there's one lyric I can't say, but in Adela's song Nicole Kidman, there's the lyric at the start where it's like, every single night I pray that my are sitting right. And then Rebecca Black has a lyric in her song where she's like, every day my are sitting right. And then Adela has the unreleased song, Nasty, Dirty, Gross, which you could get if you bought the album online. And it's like, the lyrics are like, we can be nasty, dirty, gross, whatever. Then in Rebecca Black, one of Rebecca Black's song, she goes, I like them nasty, dirty, grotesque. And I thought that was really funny that these two albums that got released on the same day have like lyrics.
2: Surely they like work together.
0: Well, that's what I was saying. There was like a conspiracy theory on social media that this was like all organized and like, ooh. But no one's really talking about it. I've only seen one post about it.
2: Well, you're talking about it here.
0: I'm talking about it here. So let's get this agenda. They planned this.
3: Exactly.
0: But both albums are both very different. And I would recommend tuning in if you, Rebecca Black's a really good one. If you kind of, I feel like it was not Brat Summer in a way, but I feel like if you're missing kind of that era, go to Rebecca Black. She made a really good dance album. There's some really, really good loud songs on there. And if you really just want some fun pop, like I'd say Rebecca Black's album is what you want to hear when you're getting ready for the club. Adele's album is what you want to hear when you're driving with the windows down during sunset. And I have done that since. And I think I wish people were nicer to these new pop girls when they're releasing debut projects or new music, because they haven't been in this industry like your favorites. They're not Taylor Swift. Yeah, they're not.
1: They did this to Godison as well. So
0: exactly. Wow. And now she's deleted social media. Where is Godison Ray? Hopefully she's coming back. But that's what I'm saying is like these people that are new to it, they're not going to be perfect. And that's just normal. Look, I mean, like, again, I'm using Taylor Swift as an example because she's been in this industry for so long. But look at her first album. It's not a bad album, but it's not her best.
1: Yeah.
0: And even Ariana Grande, Yours Truly, such a good debut, but it's still not her best album.
1: Exactly.
0: So, guys, just give Adele a chance to grow. I know it's not The Provocateur. It's not her EP, but she made it very clear that EP was just, she had to prove. She just did it. She had something to prove. Now she's just making the music she wants to make. And
1: I love it.
0: People always skim on lyrics. Listen to the lyrics. The lyrics are really good.
1: Mm-hmm.
0: The song
1: Nicole
0: Therapy.
1: Kidman, I love that new single.
0: Which one? Nicole Kidman. Yeah.
1: So good.
0: It's just fun. It's just so people are just fun. People
1: exactly.
0: don't know how to have fun anymore with music. Just enjoy fun music. Music doesn't have to be like I do love an in-depth, like, ooh, like it's telling a story. There's so many metaphors. But also sometimes music just doesn't have to be like that. Sometimes I just want to hear club, club, club, dance, dance, dance. I'm Nicole Kidman. I love to party. I'm just a girl. It's fun.
1: It's
0: just
1: like
0: have fun.
1: I mean, this is like not the same kind of music, but it's like that tweet where it's like, if is it Jason Derulo who released it or someone who released that song that's like wiggle wiggle wiggle,
0: yeah.
1: He would have actually beat him up on social media if he released it now.
0: No.
1: Hello, that song is fun, and that's when from you're the in the club, it's like what the hell, but I'm gonna have fun.
0: I'm in the club. I don't want to be hearing a lyric where it's like, what he like, dug my heart out like when you dig stones out of a flower bed. I don't want to be in the club listening to some metaphors. I want to be in the club being like, I just want to dance, I just want to party, my a sitting right.
1: Yeah, hello.
0: Like KGB.
1: Sometimes
0: like I just
1: songs are supposed to be silly and fun.
0: Bring back silly fun pop. Hating on pop music doesn't make you different.
1: Deep.
0: It does. It just makes you annoying and you're pissing me off. Get off my page.
1: Yeah.
0: Get out of my ears.
1: I have been seeing a lot about Rebecca. Like, she's low-key. She's got, like, such a tight-knit fan base. It's kind of like Charlie before Brat.
0: That's what I'm saying. Exactly.
1: Like,
0: and now it's starting to expand. But now it's starting to expand. That's what I noticed. I was like, I did not expect to hop on a social media on my timeline that certain day and see 10 times more posts about Rebecca Black than I did Adela. That shocked me. I really did not think anyone would be talking about the album. Not because it's bad, because she's just not known anymore.
2: Mm-hmm. Yeah, no one's been talking about Rebecca Black in the mainstream.
0: Not in the mainstream.
1: Yeah.
0: Then maybe
1: not since Friday.
0: No. But then with this album, I mean, again, I guess my social media is also like probably algorithms to see those things, but it still was more than I thought. Like, I was seeing like Ariana Grande fan pages talk about it, so I'm like, okay, she's hit some sort of more mainstream than usual. But then I'm also, a lot of people are calling it like C-word slop, like, oh, just replicating, you know, trying to appease this queer fan base. And I'm like, guys, she is queer. She is queer though, so she is a part of this dynamic. I feel like I've been yapping on this for a hot minute, so I'm gonna shut up. But those are my opinions on those albums. Go listen to them. Just let girls be girls and let them have fun and have pink hair and be hot and be cool. But to send you off, obviously I just played you an Adele song. I'm so sorry you missed it. It was Boys.
1: It's fine.
0: But to send you off on the Rebecca Black, this is West Ashalon. We were trying to pronounce it right. This is West Ashalon by Rebecca Black from her new album.

0: was Versachelon by Rebecca Black from her new album that Gianni was just talking about. How exciting. Yeah. Guys, this week for Queerstory.
1: I've missed Queerstory.
0: I know. Thank you. I appreciate that. I know. I've been a bit slack. Also, Gianni's been away.
2: I've just been.
3: Gianni has not been listening.
0: Yeah.
1: I listened to 1 week. Okay. I was busy. I think the time zone difference.
0: Anyway, whatever.
1: Damn.
0: Before we get into this, I just want to say, usually I feel like I talk a bit about modern Queerstory, and there's a couple of things that date back pretty far, but it's usually a bit sad and depressing because, it's not, you know, gay people haven't always had it fabulously in history.
1: But and we still don't.
0: No. But I have recently been delving into ancient Queerstory, and guys, ancient Ooh. Times were gay AF.
1: This is ancient Queerstory.
0: Ancient Queerstory episode. Guys, we're getting into the Mesopotamia of it
4: all.
0: Mesopotamia was like an ancient region. I think it was like around where modern day, like today's like Iraq was.
4: Yeah.
0: And this is like 10,000 BC. Like, this is like...
1: Some I of think the I earliest. Was there.
3: In 10,000 BC?
0: Yeah. You know how people like bring back 2016? Bring back Mesopotamia. This is like ancient people. Like, this is where people were hunting and gathering, and then they invented agriculture. Like, it's like the real tea. And same-sex relationships were like heavily documented Ooh. In Mesopotamian literature and art and stuff like that. And they worshipped several different types of gods. One of the most famous popular goddesses of the Mesopotamia era was Inna or Ishtar, and she was the goddess of sex, war, and love, and she had the ability to turn men into women and women into men through transformation. And her father also was known for, sorry, he created a third gender, which was not male or female. So even during Mesopotamian era, people were breaking the gender binary and... Kind of
1: bring
0: thing.
1: That back.
0: Yeah, isn't that so crazy?
1: Oh my God.
0: Yeah. It's so, I mean, guess where it all went wrong, Christianity. But anyway, it is crazy. There's also ancient documents that have been found by archaeologists of prayers to goddesses. And these prayers were often for like couples. And they're equally documented opposite sex couples and same sex couples. So it was just completely normalized, super normal to happen. The only thing that people had a problem with was difference in status. So if like two men were in a relationship and one of them was upper class, one of them was lower class, they were like, that is just not on.
3: That's not okay.
0: But they were totally fine with same sex relationships, which was really cool. Shout out Mesopotamia.
1: Oh my God.
0: But yeah, it's so sick. And apparently it was like literally almost exactly even the amount of like same-sex couples that were documented. In terms of, there's also Chinese ancient history has a lot of mention and documentation of same-sex couples. Back to 600 BCE in poems and art and just historical anecdotes. And it became more frequent during the Han Dynasty. Ancient Chinese culture followed the model that, again, upper class men and lower class men, it was kind of a thing. But apparently it was considered that upper class men could ennoble or elevate the class of lower class men that they were involved with. So you would like elevate the class by association of love.
1: So they were nepo babies.
0: Yes, nepo lovers.
4: Nepo
1: dream job.
0: Yes. And Emperor Ai of the Han Dynasty was known to have a male lover named Dong Xian. And it was documented in a famous tale called The Cut Sleeve.
4: Oh, yeah, I know this
0: Isn't
4: one.
0: Isn't this cute?
4: I know this one.
0: Which his lover was resting on the emperor's sleeve, and so as not to wake him, he cut his sleeve off and went about his day, his emperor duties. And it was like a sort of exemplifies the consideration that they went for in lovers. Also, Egyptian times, similar sort of thing. They were only had issues with the difference of class. Very interesting, like, consistent thing where it was like, oh, yeah, that's fine, that's normal. But most cultures didn't even consider it. Like, they were just, it was just normal. Sex was between whoever. It didn't matter to anybody unless it was between two people, if that makes sense.
4: Mm-hmm.
0: Also, Greek culture, of course, hugely gay. Mm. And a lot of ancient history, unfortunately, does go over women, which is unfortunate. Mm. But in Greek culture, we do have Sappho, who lived on the island of Lesbos in 620 BC. And she was known for her poems about her female lovers, which is lovely.
1: That's so beautiful.
0: So yeah, ancient times, bring it back.
1: Yeah, what happened?
0: There was literally Christianity, and I'm sorry if you're gay Christians listening or whoever. But it is unfortunate that the, what's it word, popularization of the Bible and all that stuff brought the taboo of it all, which is a shame because all these ancient civilizations, they didn't really care. It was just you love who you love and you do who you do.
1: God.
0: I know, it's a
1: bit sad.
0: Bring
1: us back. Christianity, what have you done? Like,
0: I know.
1: I
0: was just going to say, it was mostly also due to like false translations. A lot of translations of the Bible reference being against pedophilia, and it was translated falsely to homosexuality.
1: I was going to say, it was all like because of like false translations. Most of the Bible doesn't really actually
0: They don't even say that.
1: If these Christians are going to get mad at gay people, the Bible also says you can't be doing a lot of the other things that you do like to do.
0: Yeah.
1: You know, some things I think we can talk about on air, but, you know, there's things that they say.
0: And that's the thing that really gets me. Like, Jesus loved everybody. Jesus was a documented quite nice person.
1: So why?
0: They say he was quite nice.
1: So they
0: say
1: oh
0: he loved
1: God.
0: Their neighbor. What if his neighbor was gay? Poor anyway, basically, ancient queerstory is awesome. And the ancient people were like, chill with it.
1: So why can't we be chill with it, guys?
0: Seriously. I don't think loud and queer listeners aren't chill with it.
1: They might. They could be hate listeners. They could be hate listeners. I probably have a few people listening that don't like me.
0: Whoa. What were you going to say before?
1: I was just
0: going
1: to be like,
0: you're going through
1: the
0: it?
1: Way that religion just ruins everything. I was going through it so bad last week that I almost turned to God and started praying. And I was like, what the hell am I doing? I was like, what am I doing? I was like, Jenny, your life doesn't get that bad that you should be turning to religion.
0: Well, maybe you should be praying to ancient goddess Inanna.
1: I think I will.
0: She's the queen.
1: Let's move there. Let's get a time traveler.
0: I would love to travel back in
1: time.
0: It'd
1: be so cool to like be a part of it then. See what it was like. Live life back then. Where
0: just queening
1: everyone
0: out.
1: Was wearing like their robes.
0: Yeah.
1: And
0: nobody really had a job.
1: No,
0: they were just kind
1: out.
0: Of getting
1: their
0: the food and dealing.
1: Out.
0: Yeah.
4: Yeah.
1: Bring that back. Bring that back.
4: Yeah, ancient Mesopotamia was the first ever civilization as well.
0: Yeah, it was
4: crazy.
0: Like
4: I
0: the
4: did
0: civilization.
4: Know that. Yeah, it was the one that started it all.
0: It
4: yeah.
0: all. And then it
4: which
0: spread from there, which is crazy.
4: Exactly.
0: Really.
4: And
0: of course there were gay people.
1: Imagine
0: like,
1: Latin, imagine Latin queer. We would have thrived then.
0: Yeah.
1: Our show then. They'd come to our shows at the Rocks.
0: Like, that version of Latin queer would just be like sitting on a hill and
1: just
0: being
1: talking.
0: Like, guys, like.
1: Did you hear? The girl just released a new hymn. It's so good.
4: A new
0: hymn. That is
4: hymn.
0: So funny.
1: Cut my mic off. Did you hear that lyricism? Ooh, people just hate fun hymns nowadays. Damn.
0: Mesopotamian Stan Twitter would have been crazy.
4: Oh
0: just
4: my
0: like
4: God.
0: Writing on the tablets.
1: Ooh, hit rock.
0: Oh my
1: Ooh,
0: God.
1: My rock got
0: my
1: 5,000 thumbs up.
0: Alright, I've had
1: another
0: gas
1: leak
0: episode.
4: Yeah, gas leak.
0: Anyway,
3: gas leaks in this studio every day.
1: Make sure you get your sleep and drink your water, people.
0: Yeah, and don't go into London psychosis.
1: I know, insomnia.
0: Sorry.
1: If you didn't know, I am diagnosed with chronic insomnia due to stress from high school.
0: I'm sorry I brought that up.
1: Oh, I don't care. It's not. It's public knowledge. I think I posted about it on my social media. I literally posted a story on one of my social medias being like, guys, currently in insomnia due to psychosis, lol.
0: Hashtag lol, hashtag insomnia, hashtag viral, hashtag.
1: Hashtag make me famous, hashtag nepo baby.
0: Hashtag feature me.
4: Feature me.
0: Okay, anyway.
4: Anyway, next
0: song.
4: That
0: was Quistry, yeah.
4: This is, next song is a bit of a, I know the song name, but what is it called when you're foreshadowing, not foreshadowing, but it is foreshadowing our next segment. This is Stampede by Genesis Owusu.

0: That was Stampede by Genesis Owusu, which you would have heard if you were at One Night Stand on the weekend.
1: Or watching the live stream.
0: Or watching the live stream.
2: There was a live stream.
0: And we were spotted on it multiple times, apparently.
1: Dang.
0: I know, exciting.
1: Well, delete it all.
0: not
1: the performing, just the crowd shots, maybe.
0: Yeah.
1: Anyway, me and Sean were there. We had a wonderful time. It was a movie. Yeah.
0: It was. It was really good.
1: It was so special, actually.
2: That's so cute.
0: The camping, everything about it was really good, except for one part that we were
1: There was an hour where it was a bit of a social experiment.
2: The hour of joy.
0: Yeah, exactly.
1: It was genuinely, social experiment.
0: I know.
1: But where should we start?
0: Yeah, I'll set up the story. So we're all staying in the camp together, and then the day of, we come in, we're excited, we get interviewed by Rage. We're in the festival. We're watching a few of the bands, and it's really fun. We're all having a great time, and we're really close up. Now, at some point, there was a group in front of us. I didn't think anything about them at first. I think it was after. Was it after or during?
1: So, Maya, I've split off. I've split off. I've gone to get food. I wanted to go back to you guys at the start of her set, but she was starting, so I was like, I'm just gonna hang out to the back, hang out to the side, and we'll just try and go back in after the end of the set, because you don't want people pushing past you when you're trying to watch someone on the stage, which was really fun. It was really nice, there were a few Maya fans around me. She played a couple of her old songs that I know, which was awesome, but it was really funny watching the crowd. It was also very special. I watched a bit of Betty Ray's from outside in the outskirts as well. So many families, so many kids hanging out, groups of younger kids, kids with their families. It was so special. Everyone was just having the best time. And there was also teens being at a festival for the first time, which... You know, there's a lot of things that you have to learn. We saw this group kind of snake in past us.
0: Yeah.
1: And get kind of down through a really skinny pathway that they'd created for themselves. Stand there for a bit. One of them was stopped right in front of me. And I was oh, okay. And then before I could say could you keep moving? They all as one snake back out the way that they came in. It was just a few funny things that were it's just really fun. It was just you know, silly, you know.
0: Yeah.
1: But anyway, Maya was awesome. After her set, we were okay, in we get. And it wasn't too hard to find you guys, because we're trying to find a group of three tall, curly people. And so people don't really have an issue letting you past, except for one person. She was we have to start building a wall, when I said, excuse me, to get past her. And I was like,
0: and you guys were,
1: I'm trying to go over there.
0: Yeah.
1: You're 50 meters from the stage. We've got to be serious. Come on.
3: Wait, also, sorry, isn't it just that's what happens in crowds? What do you mean you want to build a wall? People are going to walk past you.
1: Wow.
0: Well, yeah, I was going to say, there's a limit. There's a limit to that.
1: Well, I was just trying to get past. At one point, I got to a really tight spot, and I was I'm so sorry. Can I... I

0: Yeah.
1: And just didn't just forgot to remember.
2: And then they all just kept coming, and
1: kept
2: we were like,
1: coming,
2: oh,
1: yeah.
2: guys, like there's really no room. And they were like, no, we just want to say hi to our friends. And
1: yes.
2: I was like, guys.
1: It would be like one person comes along and then would be like, and this was before it got crazy to the point where we're like, no, we're stopping you, which is another thing that we'll hear about in a second.
2: So, and these people were maybe like, I think
1: 17, 18.
2: Yeah, they must have, like, they were all from like a local school. Like,
1: yeah.
0: So no etiquette.
2: You don't, they, I'm sure they haven't all come from interstate on a party bus or something. Like, they were all, they were all local. They all knew each other. And like, that's who the festival is for. I just think that maybe there just needs to be just more, because like, you kind of don't really learn things until you go do them. Like, you don't really learn festival etiquette until you're like at a festival. But I think we just need to really spread the word of you can't be bringing in your group of 40.
1: 40, yeah.
0: 40 is
1: 40.
0: Insane.
2: At 7 p.m. into the front and center of the crowd.
1: Yeah. And it was like literally, and sorry to interrupt as well there.
0: Okay.
1: Like, it would literally be like one person. Like, after like they brought in like, it was eight, right? I remember after they brought in eight people, like it'd be one person and then four would snake past, and you'd be like, whoa, we just let pass one person. After it was like eight into an already big group, we were like, okay, we got to stop like letting people through.
2: Squeezy.
1: It was getting pretty big. Mm-hmm. And then someone else comes through and we're like, okay, just like don't let them through. It's getting pretty packed in here. And they came through a different angle and
2: they
1: snaked in another like five people.
0: Oh, they got shifty with it.
1: Yeah.
2: And we're like,
1: it just started getting bigger and bigger and more
2: like,
1: packed.
2: Like, how did you even find that room?
1: And they weren't like, when the sets came on, they were standing still, not reacting. They were,
0: oh,
1: bro, their Snapchat.
2: I was in the back of so many Snapchats.
1: We are in the back of every Snapchat. Yeah,
2: yeah.
1: They were Snapchatting each
0: other.
1: Hell? They were laughing. They all had Snapchat Premium. They all had Snapchat Plus.
0: I have
1: they
0: Snapchat Premium.
2: I don't even know how to identify.
0: Sorry.
2: I don't even know how to identify Snapchat Premium.
0: It's for my memories.
1: Neither do I. It was Declan who told me, oh, they all have. But they were all recording each other, like doing like all these, like, all these snapped, like so many,
0: I
1: like constantly.
0: I'm gonna get
1: like
0: angry.
1: This one dude, oh, the sports betting dude. Oh my god.
2: Oh my god, he's getting up his multi.
1: His multi's high up, like trying to get this. The Tinder dude,
2: he must
1: Tinder,
2: have been 18 because how are you?
1: Swiping on people.
2: Yeah, that was.
0: That's funny to do when there's no artist on the stage.
2: No, but it wasn't
0: like,
2: funny
0: no.
2: because it was in like
0: well.
2: A misogyny way.
1: Yeah, it was in a misogyny
0: way. We were in
1: Griffith. Yeah.
2: Yeah. Yeah, like they've got up the Tinder and then but like not even like the kids around us, like everyone, I guess they're not kids if they're 18, but you know, like they were all like kind of that like 17, 18, 16.
0: And they're like raiding the women essentially.
1: Yeah,
2: yeah but like not even them, like random men around us joining in on this boo.
1: Yeah.
2: And it was just very like it was very degrading. It was very there was just a lot of misogyny in that crowd.
1: Yeah.
0: Ew.
2: Like at one point.
1: Yeah, we start building actual walls. Because
2: they're trying to, like, storm. I don't know. They're just trying to, like, go in really hard and fast.
1: Yeah.
2: And so I've, like, stood. I'm throwing a bit of an elbow because, like, they're pushing me into their friends who are all, like, 4'11".
1: Yeah.
2: I'm not going to fall onto this pile of, like, mid-teens, you know? And so I'm, like, I'm throwing a little elbow back at these men. And they were like, it's not me, like, blah, blah, blah, like, and I was like, guys, like, there's no room. They're like, oh, it's not me. Well, someone has to stop this crowd from crushing these people in front of us who are all somehow 4'11". Like, they were all so small.
1: When they started doing when we started blocking, and then they'd be like, oh, no, I can't breathe, like, I need to get up there. I'm like, you're not going to be able to breathe up there. You're obviously just
2: then
1: saying that because we're, like, not letting you through anymore because you already have, like, 40 people in. And it started
2: Jesus
1: getting
2: Christ.
1: More and more packed, and they started attacking. It got to, like, I was ready to throw hands at some point. When they started, like, I didn't see most of it, but Charlie was telling me that.
2: I just told them to stop and get out. But yeah, no, everyone started yelling.
0: Seriously.
2: Everyone started fighting. I wasn't doing anything. I was like, okay, I'm just going to stand here. And someone was like, do you want to get out? And I was like, no. Like, it's going to be fine. Like, we're going to be chilling.
1: You couldn't.
2: And we were chilling. But then one of them, they're passing out the waters.
1: Yeah.
2: They're passing out the waters and none of them. And there's people behind us who, like, they've been there the whole time. Like, they're thirsty. And these people, they will not look up from their phones to pass a freaking water back. And I'm like, guys, be serious. Just pass the waters.
1: Yeah.
2: Like, what are we doing? Like, there was no one performing at that point. They were just all standing around on their phones, taking videos of each other. Guys, we can have fun. Let's pass the waters back.
1: Yeah.
2: Let's be safe about it. And then one of them's behind me.

0: yeah, give me your water, give me your water. And I'm like, anyway, the water ends up on me. But that was okay.
1: Yeah, they started throwing the water.
0: And then, after that, they just stopped.
2: Yeah, good.
1: Yeah.
3: So did the security pick up on this at all?
0: No.
1: It got really serious and intense. Like, I genuinely thought it was going to be like people are going to get seriously injured.
0: Oh.
1: Like, it was really, really bad.
0: Was it?
3: I just don't know.
2: It happened to me at Laneway. I have very similar experiences.
1: Yeah.
2: Because there was like people, like, there was like punch on in my lane.
0: Oh my goodness.
2: I was like, this sounds all so familiar.
3: I do not understand the attitude of like, you're here to see someone awesome perform and you're like just trying to squish in anywhere. Like, honestly, at that point, just be like, okay, I'm here, I can see, that's good enough.
2: Some people have
3: also
2: waited all day in that spot.
3: Yeah,
2: you know,
3: and
2: like
3: you're
2: they've paid
3: through.
2: Their dues, they've waited for that spot.
3: Also, to be on Snapchat.
1: Yeah, like, I know. And another thing, they weren't watching the shows, they were making fun of them. They were making fun of Genesis.
2: So then what's the point of watching them?
1: They weren't there. They were just in Griffith and like, because they're from Griffith, they're like, oh, this is cheap festival, let's just go to it. But instead of, you know, being at the back, because you obviously don't know them, or like, you don't really care, all of your 40 friends at the front, until they, and this was a thing, I remember there was a point where they held up, turned to us, like, they held up a sign saying, let's leave at 8, which is before Nina's set. And we were like,
0: it was halfway through DMAs.
1: Yeah, halfway through DMAs.
0: And they were like, let's leave it at 8.
1: Their way back out. And I saw, like, genuinely, Talia went from, this is the worst night of my life, like, not speaking, like, on phone because of how bad it was, to as soon as the last of them left, I saw them, like, physically go, like, and then it was like, they were having the best time
0: the
1: after that.
0: The air was different after they all
1: after
0: left.
1: After they left,
3: the light
1: yeah.
3: was back in their eyes.
0: It was... It was really wonderful. And, like, I really that we all had that experience.
1: Yeah.
0: Because all of the outskirts of that were just really... I just think, I don't know, we need to find a way to, like, teach people how to act at a festival. Because, like, they did, like, in their defense, they not the ones who were getting really silly with it.
1: Yeah.
0: But, like, most of them just wanted to be there at a festival with their friends.
3: Mm.
0: And... someone needs to teach people how to act at a festival. Yeah. And I know, like, we always say this and, like, it's not going to happen. But I just think, like, when you have, like, an all-ages festival and it's going to be, like, lots and lots of people's first festivals, like, you're in a regional rural area, it's all ages, like, obviously, yeah, we just need some kind of, like, fun, kind of catchy way to just give people, like, a little bit of a clue.
3: Yeah. I think it's unfortunately...
0: like, don't fight people in the pit.
3: Yeah, don't fight.
0: Don't grab
3: and just
0: people.
3: Don't, like, try like and get attention sense. In the pit if they're not even, like, the people on stage.
0: It
3: like,
0: was just bonkers.
3: You're just there to be annoying. Basically.
0: But, like, most of, like, everything, all of the dramas just happened between sets, which wasn't too long.
1: Mm-hmm. It was set up before Genesis set, like, all the annoying stuff. Then Genesis set happened and we had our whole, like, pit and stuff like that. And then before DMAs is when everything went crazy.
0: I don't remember. I've blocked it all out already.
1: I know.
0: I remember the Genesis pit. I remember opening up the pit and being like, oh, this is so good. So, like, I've changed, guys. Like, you may remember a few weeks ago, I was saying, guys, there was just too many pits at Nina. We don't need to be reopening the pit every 5 minutes. Less than every 5 minutes. Like, it was as soon as it closed, it was open again. Mm. And I was like, guys, like, be for real right now. But no. I'm a changed person. I actually love a pit. As long as everyone's being respectful and fine and fun, it's so wonderful. We've got more to say, but let's break it up with a song.
1: Yeah.
0: This is a song that Maya played on the weekend. This is Swing of Things.

0: We're back. That was Swing of Things by Maya, and you're listening to Loud and Queer on Sin. And in the previous segment, me and Sean were talking about our time at
1: One Night Stand.
0: One Night Stand.
2: What a time.
0: Yeah, it
2: what
0: was.
2: A movie.
0: Like,
2: what a
0: movie. A lot of, while we're only talking about this, like, one social experiment hour, we did have a really good time, which I did preface with, but it was content.
1: Yeah.
0: Guys, so we're gonna keep talking about
1: it. Yeah, we're gonna keep on talking
2: about it. I'm excited.
0: We're gonna milk it.
2: Come on.
1: Well, it wasn't only those teens
0: that were ruining the fun.
1: The group of 40.
2: The evil 40.
1: But it was also the parents of Griffin.
0: Because the kind of, like, respite from them was opening the pit, pushing back, and then, like, getting in a bit. Like, you're kind of, like, with the dancers rather than, like, with the Snapchatters.
1: Yeah.
0: and so, like, that was going really well. Like, we were opening it up.
1: Yeah.
0: And then it was, like, and then we were, like, you know, dancing, jumping around. It would open up again. And then I turned around. I was like, guys, what's going on? I just see this lady standing, arms crossed, keeping in mind, if you just tuned in, we were maybe, like, 6 or 8 rows from the front.
1: We were pretty close.
0: In the middle, like, traditional pit-making spot.
1: Yeah.
2: Yes. I'm seeing it now.
0: Yeah. You've got the vision.
2: Mm-hmm.
0: Lady standing, arms crossed.
2: Girl.
0: Tapping her foot.
1: In the middle of the
0: There
1: pit
0: will
1: circle.
0: Be no moshing.
2: Not on my watch.
1: And that wasn't even the start of it, too.
0: Oh, see, I was too busy watching the stage. What
1: I was
0: happening?
1: Say, so
0: that's
1: was
0: all
1: this
0: I saw.
1: We started jumping. Like, this one girl was like, and I love her. She was genuinely the savior of the night. She was like, come on, guys, let's start the pit. And we're like, finally, like, someone's starting the pit. So we started, you know, getting ready. And this one, when we started, you know, bumping each other, this one mum kept on, like, I was feeling like, but it wasn't like usual pit.
2: It's not
1: shoving.
2: Pit.
1: And I was like, what? And I turn around and there's this, like, mum. And she's like, calm down, everyone, calm down. I'm like, bro, we are calm. This is a pit. Like,
0: for
1: what?
0: Those listening, Sean is, like, violently elbowing.
1: Yeah. And she's like, keeps on, like, getting so mad. And this savior girl who, like, is, like, yelling at me. She's like, this is the pit area. If you don't want to be in the pit, move somewhere else. Like, this is where the pits are. And, like, trying to explain it to them, like, nicely, but, like, really, like, getting everyone to go. And they're, like, not having it. They're like, no, like, they're still, like, shoving and, like, yelling at me, like, calm down, everyone. Calm down. I'm like, and so we just start. We're like, okay, we'll just start opening out the pit. And it was pretty small. And luckily, very small pit. And then that's when
0: When she stood in the middle.
1: Yeah. And that was a different parent, too.
0: How many were there?
1: That wasn't the one that was shoving me. That was a different parent.
0: She chose not to choose violence. She chose, arms crossed.
2: Wait, that's so funny.
0: Meanwhile, Genesis is playing.
1: Yeah.
2: Oh my god, that's so funny.
0: And I just couldn't believe it. Like, in front of me, I've got these kids who were, you know,
3: Snapchatting.
0: Oh, there was just so much to say about them. And then behind me, I've got this lady, arms crossed, hands on hips, there will be no moshing.
1: Yeah.
0: What is going on?
3: Who put you in charge?
1: And we were all prepared to just run into the center. We were like, well, if you're going to... We waited for a bit for her to, like, wise enough, be like, oh, I'm gonna get out of here. But after a while, we're just gonna run in eventually. And the savior girl, she was genuinely our savior the whole night. She was like, we're going in anyway, this is a pet show, like, fully explaining it, but, like, getting to the point of yelling because they're just not getting it. Mm-hmm. And she's like, no, we're starting a pit, you're either here or you're not, like, seriously. And eventually, and she was like, oh, look, I'm dancing now, and did, like, this little thing, like, we can dance like this, like, whatever.
0: Oh,
1: eventually,
0: no, that's so fun.
1: We end up just going, like, whatever. I think they managed to, like, shuffle her out. And then from there, it started to get bigger and bigger. And that's when it became, like, pretty big, which was good. Yeah. And if it was all because of that, shout out to whoever you were behind us who was fighting these parents who just did not get it. Did not get it at all.
2: It's actually killing me, the thought that she was like, what is this madness? I need to put a stop to this.
0: That was her expression, yeah.
2: That is so funny.
1: I can't get over
0: this. During Genesis
2: as well.
0: Like... Well, I don't know. I just don't know, like, what the solution is. Not that, like...
2: Whatever. Like, how do you just, like, not understand? I don't know. Like, I guess some solution, people don't, like, know, but what? Like, everyone's doing it, wouldn't you think? Whatever.
0: Yeah, is the solution... I don't know. I was, like, thinking on my walk here. Like, is the solution maybe, like, having, like, more security, which I don't think there should be.
1: Mm.
0: But, you know, just, like, in the crowd. Like, I was talking about this at work the other day with my manager, who's, like, been... She's been to her fair share of live music. Mm. And she was like, I just feel like maybe teens shouldn't be allowed in the pit because it's not safe. Mm. And I was like, yeah, because then, like, as we were opening it, like, all the people in front of me, I was trying to, like, stop it, like, from where I was so that they didn't get crushed. And they were all like, I don't like this. I don't like this. Meanwhile, there's on Snapchat, they're vlogging the whole thing. I'm not really sure what they were doing. But I just, I don't know what the solution is. Because obviously, like, you want to make a safe environment. But then, like, where is that line?
2: Yeah. Because then it's like, what if you want to mosh and you're, like, 17 years old?
0: Yeah, because I think you should still be able to mosh.
2: Yeah.
0: In
2: I know. That's a hard one.
0: The traditional moshing area to an artist who you want to mosh to, you know? Because then, like, I've seen people's photos and videos from, like, the outskirts of the crowd. Mm. And then that's where, like, all the families are having a really great time. So
3: which
0: maybe
3: is how it should be.
1: Yeah.
3: The front and the middle of, like, the closest stage is not the place to be policing dancing.
1: Yeah.
3: Like,
2: yeah. But some people just don't get that, which is so insane. Like, you go to, maybe it was, like, the first festival or something, but, like, you can't seriously expect the people at the front to not be dancing.
3: And those are the ones that the artists see as well. The artists don't want to see people standing it's unmotivating. It makes you think, oh, am I not performing well enough? They want the artists themselves want to see the front, who's who they're looking at, having the most fun, because that's who they're seeing. And then, like, okay, I'm doing good. It's just also just like a motivation thing to get a good performance out of the artists. Is the crowd's having fun,
2: show your
3: love. The artist is going to have fun.
0: There are enough of us having fun that I think the artists all had a great time. Like Nina, she had a great time.
1: Yeah, Nina had
0: a
1: great time.
0: We all had a great time. But so, like, me, I've, like, kind of, like, split off, and then me and my partner are, like, kind of a bit, we've, like, kind of, like, wiggled our way, like, closer to the front. I think we're third, and then the people, like, the two rows in front of us, just, we need to get Phoebe Bridges. And we need her to bring her Yonder pouches.
2: Oh my god!
0: And we need to lock away the phones.
1: And lock,
0: because
2: it's that damn phone.
0: It was true. And maybe I think that, like, so every Nina show that I've been to since I Love My Computer came out, everyone around me has been hype.
1: Yeah.
0: And so I think that's just an expectation that I have, and maybe that's unrealistic. But also, like, Abby and Tyrone came out, like, to introduce her, and they were like, who here is, like, come from somewhere else? And then everyone in our, like, immediate vicinity is like, whoa. So it's like, obviously, like, we've all traveled quite far to be here to come see Nina, and it's fun that we're, like, all here at the front. And so I was like, oh my god, this is gonna be great, this is gonna be so hype. And then everyone's just glued to their freaking phones,
2: like, filming, or just,
0: oh no, like, filming.
2: Yeah.
0: But they all want to get the perfect video.
2: Oh my god, I don't get it.
3: There's so many ways to film and have fun at the same time, and I think I've mastered that special too.
1: Mm-hmm.
0: I believe in you.
3: There are so many ways to do it. If I'm a barricade person, I always film like this. So I'm not looking at my phone, I'm looking at the artist, and I'm fine. If I am not barricade, I always film like this.
0: Mm-hmm.
3: For the people that can't see, I'm either having my phone below my head or next to my head. I never have my phone in front of my head. The people with the phone in front of their head are the annoying ones, because then you're watching the concert through your phone.
1: Yeah.
3: All you gotta do is a quick little side eye, make sure the angle looks good, and then you have fun. And then I'm like, woo, woo, woo, woo, when you get up and dance. Like, I'll get to it in my stories, but I've got some really chopped videos because I got too excited.
0: Bad.
3: If half of your videos are not messed up, then you didn't have fun.
0: It was just unexpected.
1: I know.
0: Sean's section, that was hype. We should have wiggled our way back to
1: it
0: that
1: was so
0: spot,
1: good.
0: Because that was
1: everyone
0: amazing.
1: Was going quite crazy. We started the final pit too, me and my friend. There was a couple pits that were pretty big before that, and we were, like, going everywhere. Like, we kept on getting, like,
0: I just remember turning around and, like, looking over my shoulder and just seeing Sean, like, arms as wide as they can go. He's got the biggest grin on his face, and he's, like, getting everyone back, and then he's like, yeah, let's go.
1: Me and my friend were like, no, this is the final drop of the final song, there's no pit yet. And so we're like, we'll just start it, and we're like everyone somehow got to be the biggest pit of the night.
2: Oh,
1: and
2: my
1: it
2: God.
1: Is posted all over Triple J's social media.
0: If you see someone brandishing a drumstick menacingly, that's our friend.
1: That's our friend, yeah. Because
0: they weren't doing it in a menacing way, just in a super hype, I have a drumstick way.
1: Exactly. No, because he was telling us beforehand he wanted to be the guy at some point. So he goes out into the circle and just starts jumping around, and it's like, hype, hey, but if you can't see me in the studio, I'm lifting my arms. And he's got these weird glasses he found in the pit and a drumstick from one of the bands that chucked it to him. So he's going out and it looks like he's fighting off the crowd in all the videos. But when you're there, you're like, hey, like he's having a great time. So and funny. That was the biggest pit of the night. At one point, I almost lost my friend because somehow we all managed to stay together despite being ripped apart and like all constantly. But there was one part where they were getting pulled like six rows back in the pit almost. And like as a last ditch effort, I've reached my hat. Like I can't even see my arm because it's like through the people, but I feel their like just the tips of their fingers, and I somehow managed to grab on and like in this one swift motion them back through one move right back to us, and it was wild. Whoa. it was amazing. Indiana but Jones on the hat. While you're speaking about concerts and phones, both of you, it reminded me of, I told you two this when you were away, but at Slater there was someone in the mid.
3: Segment. Did I do remember listening to this in my hotel room.
1: That was someone just sitting there and watching the whole thing through their phone. Not moving, not dance, like standing.
2: And literally,
1: still.
2: What is that?
1: Yeah.
2: Like,
1: yeah.
2: Are they selling?
1: I should have been there. And it's a tall person,
3: I
1: too.
3: Been there.
1: And it's a tall person, too.
3: I should have been there.
1: Just standing still, dead still, blank face, just staring at the phone, not even the stage.
2: I don't get it.
1: And I just didn't get it. The people in my section were the only people dancing.
2: You gotta be moshing. Yeah. Well, I actually have never been in a mosh. I don't even think I've been in a pit.
3: That's going to be my goal by the end of this season is to get
0: Beth
3: in a mosh.
0: To have never been in a pit.
2: I'm really scared of it. I'm worried I'm going to mess it up.
1: Fair enough.
0: You
3: can't mess it up.
1: You can't.
3: If you're a decent human being, you can't mess
2: scary,
3: it up.
2: Scary. Like, but I have, I've been like the people outside of it who are watching it happening, and that's really fun.
0: Oh, yeah.
2: But that is so cool that you started the big one.
1: The big one.
0: The
1: I've
0: big
1: got
0: one.
1: I'm
2: it
1: so
2: going to
1: look
2: that
1: up.
2: I'm so excited to see that.
1: Oh no.
0: It was so good. She played a new remix.
1: The Skrillex one?
0: Yeah.
1: Yeah. It was
3: Nina.
1: Nina. I
3: am. Sick.
1: I think.
0: No. It was
1: because she played the Underscores one at our show on night two, I know. And she played that again at that show. And then she played the Porter Robinson collab, which was unreleased when she played it for us at night two.
0: First
1: so
0: time seeing it released.
1: I was going to say, seeing it for the first time, knowing all the lyrics now that it's released, which was really good.
0: Oh, no, it was C.S. Iraq.
1: Yes, that's right.
0: Cyrak. Sorry, guys. I don't know how to pronounce things.
3: Either, but that's my favorite song.
0: Well, new remix.
1: New remix.
0: New remix.
1: Yeah.
0: Skrillex.
3: Oh.
0: I think.
1: Yeah. The Underscores one isn't out yet, too. So there's two.
3: There's an
1: out
3: one.
1: Yeah. And then there's the one that she played it. Both this and our show. I can't remember now. I could ask my friends and they'll be like, oh yeah, it's this one. But
3: okay.
1: Yeah. It's exciting.
0: It was a movie.
1: It was actually
0: it was
1: a
0: movie.
2: I'm jealous
0: amazing.
2: Of this movie.
0: There was an hour of social experiment.
3: Not
0: and then it was a movie.
3: Because I'm someone who gets really angry at people being annoying, so I would have said something. Like I would have said
1: oh,
3: something.
1: Oh, we were
2: saying
1: a
2: horrible.
1: Lot was said.
3: Yeah, but I would have
1: said
3: from the beginning. I would have yelled. I've done my fair share of yelling in a pit before. We were
1: yelling.
0: My partner was trying to crowd care them. It was interesting.
1: It was interesting.
0: It was
2: but
0: interesting
2: at least, like,
0: for sure.
2: Obviously that's horrible, but in hindsight, it's like, well, this crazy thing happened at this really awesome time.
1: Yeah.
0: Now we can talk about
3: content.
0: It on the radio.
1: Yeah,
3: content
1: exactly.
3: Farm it.
0: But yeah,
3: farm.
0: Back to
3: my favorite saying, content
0: like the
3: farm.
0: Next day at the campground, because there were lots of people, and like you kind of like assume that they're all there, but there was like so many families who were there who I was like, oh, are they just like camping for the weekend? No, they were all up. They were all up to go to Griffith
2: oh my God.
0: The next day. Like these, like. Four kids, they've all got their one night stand t-shirts on.
2: Oh.
0: They're all playing ping pong.
1: That was so cute.
0: It was so fun. Like there was so like way more than I expected. I feel like when I was like 15 to 18, like going to things, like I don't think I ever went to anything fun like with a parent, and I don't really remember anyone doing that, so I'm not sure if I just like wasn't seeing it or if this is kind of like a new thing of like going places with a parent. Because even like there were like three kids in the crowd at one point, like they would have been maybe like 13 or something, and like one of their mums was there like chaperoning them
2: so
0: in the crowd, and it was so nice. Like,
2: I love that.
1: It was adorable.
3: I've definitely been to like a few concerts with my mum, but I've never done anything like crazy like a festival or something.
2: A festival
0: yeah.
3: I feel like back when we
2: so
3: were
2: cool.
3: younger, those things weren't as popular. Festivals, not that they're a new thing, but they're definitely more in the mainstream than they are more in the mainstream now than they were when I was like 12 in 2016. I mean, at least not that I knew of. I don't know. Was it around?
0: It was.
3: Was that when it was in the laneway, though?
0: Maybe.
2: I was 18, so I don't know. Wasn't doing a lot. Yeah. Well, but that is really cool. I love the idea of going as, like, a family. Because a festival, you wouldn't think of it like that.
0: I think we
2: so
0: should
2: cool.
0: have more of those. It was really nice.
2: That's really sweet.
1: I agree. Yeah. They need to do like similar more often instead of just the 1 year.
0: Once a year is not enough.
1: Mm.
0: I know. Although Pushover's coming up, that's going to be all ages. This has been a long one. I hope if you were at One Night Stand, you had as much fun as Sean and I. And I hope that you weren't part of a social experiment. Get rid of that one. Get rid of Stanford Prison Experiment. The next one's whatever we were going through.
3: The One Night Stand science test.
1: Yeah.
0: Anyway, after this, Gianni's going to be talking about his time in London. And on theme, this is London Song by Nina Jirachi.
3: Subtle foreshadowing.

0: That was London Song by Nina Geraci. And speaking of London, I was just there for 2 weeks. Gag, y'all probably didn't know that. Yes, you did, because I wouldn't shut up about it. I just got back last Tuesday. I actually came back 2 days earlier because I got a bit, not bored, but a bit bored. We'll get into why I got bored.
1: Because Gianni did not listen to our episode about fun things to do in London.
0: Not that it was, no, it wasn't about that I didn't have anything to do. It was the fact, okay. You could have gone
1: Hugh Grant spotting.
0: The point of my trip wasn't to do things and like to be a tourist. I wanted to act like I live there because I wanted to know if I'd like to live there or not. And I have learned through the trip that I would, because I think the only reason I got bored was because I didn't have a job. I wasn't working during the day. So during the day, all I was doing was just walking around for like 3-4 hours straight with no map, just like learning the city. By the end of the trip, like I could direct you anywhere around like Soho, Oxford Street, around that area. I spent a lot of time in Soho, which I would say, like, I honestly, London is Melbourne, but with more charm. The buildings have same
2: I said that.
0: Same pace. The tourists were so slow, but I was a very quick walker there. Soho was Fitzroy.
2: Oh,
0: that was the gay area.
2: Yes.
0: That was the gay area.
2: Did you go to Brick Lane?
0: No, I didn't.
2: Because there's a vintage.
0: Yeah, no, it's I didn't. So good. I didn't go to Brick Lane. I didn't do a lot of clothes shopping while I was there. I did like Notting Hill just because like my friend told me to go there.
2: Right.
0: And I was bored.
2: There was colourful houses.
0: Great.
2: Colourful door.
0: I went to Hampstead. So I saw the pub that Ariana wrote about, the Holy Bush. Shout out. But I'll go in order of dates. I've got photos of what I did. So I touched down in London on the 18th and I ended up falling asleep at like 8 p.m. because I was like tired. Like I didn't sleep on the plane. But then the next day I decided to go away. I got up really early. I woke up at 4 a.m. and I was like, well, I've got nothing to do today. Let me go, because I didn't get a reservation. I was like, let me go wait in line for the Ariana pop-up store.
2: Oh,
0: might
2: fun.
0: As well get some like merch, because I didn't get a reservation and I really wanted to get like the exclusive pop-up merch. I ended up getting there at like 7 and I was 4th in line. So I was like, great, I'm not gonna have to wait. So I didn't. I got into the pop-up around 12:30. It opened at 12.
2: Damn.
0: I got some pretty pictures. You guys can't see it, but these guys can. I ended up buying the Sweetener coloured vinyl, because I've always wanted Sweetener on a coloured vinyl, and they had a tour exclusive colour, because I've always refused to get Sweetener on a non-coloured pressing, so I'm so glad I was able to do that. And then I just got a white t-shirt. And then I had nothing to do that night, so I hopped on an app, which this app helped me a lot, and I was able to get some last minute tickets to see Heathers the Musical in London.
2: Oh, sick.
1: How was that?
0: I missed it here, which really was really hard for me, because that was probably the first, I think that was the first ever bootleg I ever watched, was Heathers with like Brett Wilbert Weed.
2: Well, slime tutorial.
0: Yeah. First ever musical bootleg. I think that's the show that got me into musicals was Heathers. It was so good. Probably like from all the clips I've seen of other casts, it's probably the best cast I've seen.
2: Damn.
0: Whoever played Veronica, she was phenomenal.
2: When we were
0: phenomenal.
2: when we were talking about London, we mentioned how we saw, I think you saw Mary Poppins.
3: Yeah.
0: Mary Poppins.
2: And I saw Wicked. Wicked.
0: Wicked. I wanted to go.
2: And I was laughing at how they had British accents. Did you find that distracting as well?
0: Well, they didn't have British accents in Heathers. They used American accents, and they used them pretty well.
2: That's so interesting. I guess because Heathers is set.
0: Well, it depends on what show, because I saw quite a few. We'll get through the list.
2: Yeah,
0: but the Heathers cast, they're only there for 10 weeks, I'm pretty sure. But it was a really, really good cast, really strong. The guy who played JD was really scary.
2: An amazing role.
0: But the cast was really good. Really good start, like first proper day in London. So it was really chill. So the first week was kind of me just like venturing and exploring. The second week is Ariana Grande week. So we'll get to Ariana Grande week later.
2: Yes.
0: I also spent a lot of time in Russell Square. Shout out Russell Square. It was the park right across from my hotel, which was my temporary cult in gardens for the 2 weeks. Every morning I'd get my energy drink and I'd go sit in Russell Square and I'd like just admire in the sun, because it was sunny.
2: Oh,
0: no wind, sun, but it wasn't hot. It was like 26 degrees every day, which
2: that's
0: is
2: gorgeous. That's
0: perfect weather.
2: Yeah.
0: So every morning I'd go sit in the park. This day I got my jelly cat. I really wanted to come home with a jelly cat.
2: Oh.
0: So I got one of those. But this
1: what one did you get?
0: I got like a little bunny with like a star.
1: Oh, that's so cute.
0: I named it Cece. I think I have a photo. I have a photo. I'll show you guys on the break. But anyways, this is the day that I was like, I had a vision. I was like, okay, how am I going to get a social media post? So I had the smartest idea. I was like, wait, oh my God, you haven't seen it. You guys would have seen it on my Instagram. You haven't seen it.
2: Okay.
0: I was like, wanted to do this.
2: Okay, I'll get telephone a
0: photo
2: booth.
0: I'll get photo booth pictures of me because I'm by myself and I put them on a telephone booth. First photo booth I went to was closed for the day. So I was pissed. And I've done my hair really nice, by the way, and I've walked all the way to like a shop, a big department store, which is like 40 minutes from my hotel. I've walked all the way there in the sun. So I'm like really sweating my hair off. I'm like, okay, where's the next one? And I found another one that was down the road and I went there. Closed for repairs. I was like, great. So it's been an hour and I haven't even gotten the photo booth pictures yet. So I went back to my hotel to just rejuvenate, fix my hair for a minute, and I start getting a blood nose on the way back to my hotel.
2: Oh, scary.
0: And I'm like, oh my God, it's like the universe does not want me to do these pictures. No, not anymore. I used to when I was young, yeah, but then I got like when they burn it.
2: Yes, me too. Corduroys.
0: Yeah, I did that when I was younger. So I got blood nose for the first time in years, and I was like, great, this I'm wearing a white t-shirt. I was like walking back.
2: Oh my God.
0: I was like, this universe does not want me to get my pictures. So I go back to my hotel, sit for a minute, and I was like, let me try and find another photo booth. I find one on social media and I Google the address and it's 10 minutes from my hotel. It's like a 5 minute walk. And I'm like, amazing. God. It's in like a bookstore. And they were £7 per photo booth. I didn't like the first two, so I bought another one. I did spend £28, which is over 50.
1: That's steep.
0: Yeah, it's a lot of money. But if anything for the Instagram.
2: Hey, whatever. Anyways,
0: then I go to this photo booth this phone booth that's in my hotel that's not busy. It's not like a busy one. It's like near a museum. It's not like busy. And I go stick the photos in, and they keep flapping over, and I'm like.
2: Like,
0: so then I go and I find a store 20 minutes away that sells blue tack, and I go buy blue tack so I can go stick these pictures up on this photo booth just to get this photo. Anyways, got that in the end. Wow. Okay, it looks great on my feeds. I'm happy. Like, it was all worth it. Yeah, but it took about 2 hours to just get that done.
2: That is so fun.
0: 2 hours.
3: And that's what you don't know what goes on behind the scenes. So Social media is not
0: being an influencer for a day. What's her name, Michaela? Try being an influencer for a day.
2: She's like, I just finished work. It's 5:19.
0: it was a lot.
4: What did she say again?
0: Try being an influencer for a day.
2: No, the divorce one?
4: Not the divorce one. It's
0: Kim
4: like
0: Kardashian.
4: I'm going to Greece.
0: I'm going to Greece. That was me before London.
4: This is me. 4 days in Greece.
2: That's fine. Anyways, I'm getting a divorce.
0: I am going to mention this store name because they don't have a shop in Australia, so it doesn't count.
2: The Winnie the Pooh Cafe. I'm
0: going to say this because this is a coffee shop in London in like Europe called Blank Street. And I've never been a matcha person. Like, I like it, but I don't, I'm not like into matcha.
2: It's not what you're grabbing.
0: My friend told me to go try this matcha from this place called Blank Street, which apparently everyone talks about. It's about £4. I ended up buying two a day by the end of my trip, £8. This matcha with
1: oat
0: milk,
1: it
0: was so good. No, I already have like 4 energy drinks a day daily, and I still sleep.
1: Okay.
2: How much caffeine is in matcha? Jarvis Pilato.
1: More than you would expect.
0: Well, I was also getting one Dunkin' Donuts coffee a day as well.
2: Damn.
0: See, those shops don't exist here, so I feel like I can say them, so I'm saying them.
2: I also got Dunkin' Donuts.
0: I have about like 20 photos of my order numbers from Duncan. It's crazy. Anyway, so then that day, that's the day that I did 35,000 steps. I just walked around Soho all afternoon, just like learning the area. Saw so many cool shops that I wish I went into, but I didn't, and I could never find them again. There's this cool belt shop, and I wish I found it again, but I didn't. Anyways, that night I decided to go see the Stranger Things play.
4: Oh.
0: So there's like a play called about Henry.
2: Yes. Oh. I've heard of it.
0: I went and ended up seeing that twice, actually, because my view for the first show was really bad. I was, like, right at the front, and I, like, missed half the stage. But the show was incredible. I think the same people that did the effects for the Harry Potter show did this one as well.
2: It was
0: insane. Like, you know, like, how in Stranger Things Season 4 they do, like, the bones breaking?
2: Oh, my God.
0: They did that in real life. I don't know how they did it, but it was incredible.
2: That's so cool.
0: It was so, and it's like massive ass boat that they used for 2 seconds. I was like, damn, wow. they got like big budget money for the show.
2: Yeah.
0: But it
2: was
0: so good. The acting was really good. Just the effects were so cool. Like how then, you know, like Eleven would like put the mask on and go into that like abyss area. They did that in everything.
2: That's
0: and they
2: so
0: had like
2: cool.
0: mirrored versions of the actors. It was really cool.
2: Yeah. People
0: really
2: reference
0: cool.
2: that a lot, like when the finale season was coming out, and I was like, oh, I need to see this. Like,
0: really good show.
2: Got a lot of context with it as well.
0: Like, not really. Definitely added on more to like understanding Henry's character as a person, but like it definitely don't need to see it to understand the TV show. But it definitely was like just a good watch if you love the TV show. Then the next day I ended up going to just look at the O2 arena, because if you didn't know, the arena that Ariana was in is also a shopping center.
2: I
0: didn't know that either. So around is all these shops, and they also had a merch pop up, which is where I got the jumper on that I'm wearing. I went to go buy my merch before the show, so I didn't have to hold it with me at the show. So I went and did that. And then I ended up going to see the Devil's Wear Prada musical that night. And that was the second time. That was the first time I was seeing it. I already had tickets booked to see it on the Monday again. Because if you don't know, Vanessa Williams was in it. Vanessa Williams is from Desperate Housewives, Ugly Betty. She was in the Hannah Montana movie. She played Hannah Montana's like agent, the girl. Anyways, she's an older actress. I'm obsessed with her. She's like one of my favorite people of all time. So I was like, I want to go see her show. Mm-hmm. So I ended up seeing that last minute. Had a great time. It was really good. And I was like, can't wait to see it again next week. I'm kind of rushing because I feel like there's so much. We have like not much time left, and I have a lot to talk about. Oh well, that's kind of it for like the first week. Really. I ended up going out. I had a really nice night out in London with this girl that I met on social media because I had no friends to go out with. Mm-hmm. I had a really good time. Yeah. Got lit. Went to this like gay bar that was so like Yaz of like London. Vibes, like almost same vibes. I was like, this is crazy. They played like a remix that I've only ever heard at Yaz before. So I was like, this is who flew a Yaz DJ down to Somebody. London? Because why am I hearing a song that I've only heard back at home? So that was really fun. I saw a drag queen that I know from TikTok there from like London, like just know of, which was cool. So I ended up being front row for that Devil's Wear Prada show because I was like, I want to see Vanessa Williams up close. Mm-hmm. And she gave me a smile during the bows. And I was like, because I was like gagged just seeing her in front of me. This was the same thing Ariana to me. But but then I got scared to go to the stage door after because I was like, oh, I don't know. I don't live in the city. I'm scared. I want to meet her. But then I ended up seeing O'Mary with Jinx Monsoon the day before I flew home. Yes, so that was already pre-booked as well, which was really good. That was so funny. And then I was like walking back and I was like, well, this show. No, I saw six. Wait, there is. Let's go to a song. I've got a bit more to talk about. Let's just go to a song because it's quite a bit. Yeah. Wait. Sorry, guys. I did a lot in these 2 weeks, more than I've done my whole year. This is Bad Thing Bunny Hop by Ariana Grande. Enjoy. And then I'm going to talk to you about Ariana Grande.

0: and that was Bad Thing, Bunny Hop by Ariana Grande.
1: The real version.
0: We had to, that was a bit messy there, but we had to cut to a little break because I didn't realize how much I actually had to say. But before we get into Ariana Grande, let me finish with my Vanessa Williams story. Well, first, I ended up seeing Six last minute. Fun fact, when I went to London when I was 15, I ended up seeing Six musical there. So I was like, mm-hmm. well, I can't come back to London and not see Six again.
2: Is Dylan in Six at London?
0: No, that was in Broadway, New York. York, but that was ages ago.
1: Okay, sorry,
0: but I didn't know anyone who the cast was, but when I saw Six in London the first time, that was pre-Broadway, so they didn't have the new costumes and all that. So I got to see it with like the newer budget. Incredible cast, incredible budget, costumes looked great. Anyways, the Vanessa, and that was, yeah, so then after that show, because Six is such a short show, almost all shows in London started at 7:30. So like Devil's Wear Prada was 7:30, Six was 7:30, but Six finished at 9. Devil's Wear Prada, I know, finishes at 10. And this was the day after, I went to Six the day after I went from Devil's Wear Prada, and I was like, I can't go home and regret not going to the stage door. So I was like, what if I just go to the Devil's Wear Prada stage door tonight and pretend I went to the show to meet Vanessa Williams? So I did that, and I was able to meet Vanessa Williams. She didn't really say a word to anyone, but she took a picture with me, so I'll take it. I have a picture with Vanessa Williams.
1: Yay.
0: So I was like, I'm going to go home and I'm going to regret this.
1: Yeah.
0: Like, I'm going to regret this if I don't go to the stage door. So I was like, I've got spare time tonight. Might as well just stop on my way. My way to the hotel.
1: Because
0: Devil's Wear Prada was really close to my hotel, which was good.
1: Yeah.
0: And I was going to meet her. And then, yeah, I saw O'Mary with Jinx Monsoon the night before I left, which was so funny. Yes. I will say I'm not a play person, so there was moments where I was just like, I'm a little bit bored. But the ending was really...
1: What are you going to sing?
0: The ending was a little bit... Well, the whole ending was like a musical number, yeah. So yeah. It was great. Jinx was really funny, so that was really good. But now we get into the big guns. So I ended up seeing Ariana three times, the 24th, the 27th, and the 28th. So the 24th, I was in the pit, 27th, I was seated, and the 28th, I was in the pit. So I ended up, the 24th, I was going with my friend Lucy, shout out Lucy from Melbourne. I ended up getting there at 5 in the morning, and I was about maybe 100 in line. This is for GA, there's still silver VIP in front of us.
2: That's so crazy.
0: So we waited, but this is the good thing. I don't know if you've ever waited for a concert in Melbourne.
2: Haven't
0: when you wait ever. For a concert in Melbourne all day, all morning, you're in one spot until you get let into the pit. You're in one spot all day. With the O2, once the O2 opens at 9 o'clock, they move you into a room inside. And then at 3 o'clock, they move you into another room. So the day goes so much quicker because you're moving into all these different hot spots. So it doesn't feel like you're waiting in one spot all day. You're like moving.
2: So
0: and because it's a whole shopping center during the day, there's food, there's shops. So you can leave your line. Like you get your number, you leave the line, you go do shopping. There was all like these, the R.E.M. Beauty pop-up. There was like temporary tattoos and there was the merch store. And then there was just
2: so
0: normal
2: cool.
0: stores and there was restaurants.
2: So
0: just
2: so
0: all
2: fun.
0: Day, you're like, what? Yeah, you're not like actually bored. Like there's even a cinema. You probably could have went and watched a movie if you wanted to. And I almost did
2: that's
0: that.
2: Like
0: and I wish
2: so
0: I did.
3: You should have.
0: But I had people, so I was hanging out with people. But
3: good point.
2: The
3: good
2: lining point. Up culture, like it's not going to go away. You may as well make it
0: interesting,
2: bed and good for them.
0: This was the best venue I've ever been to.
2: Sure.
0: The walking, this was the least stress, like walk into like the pit and everything. Anyway, so for the both pit shows, I was in the same spot. So I was at the, if you know the stage, it was the middle circle, and I was onto the left corner. Anyways,
2: yeah.
0: Got it. If you want, I could post some clips on Loud and Queer
3: stage.
0: If you want to see, but. I had
2: like
0: I had an incredible view. I started crying during Yes And. I did not expect Yes And to be the song
2: totally
0: that I cried to. just because I haven't seen her since 2017 and I couldn't see her because I had my glasses on and I was like 13 in the back of like
2: seats. That was Dangerous Woman, right?
0: Yeah.
2: Yeah.
0: So to be 3 rows back from my idol with 2 5-foot people in front of me, I'm like, I'm practically barricaded. At this point, I am barricaded.
1: I just got full body chills.
0: To like see the person who inspires, like is the reason I'm studying music all this, like 15 years I've been a fan, to see them like there.
2: Like she's real.
0: Like she's real. And she looks and she looks incredible. Anyways, I didn't realize looking back at most of my videos, she looked at me quite a bit during the first show. Because I was the only one that was like not filming half the time as well. I'm pretty sure they filmed the movie during me and that first show as well. I'm pretty sure me and my friend got clipped quite a bit. So hopefully I'll be in the movie.
1: If you're in the movie, I'm gonna.
0: I was supposed to be in the video.
1: I was supposed to.
0: But I'll show you this one video. I'm showing Beth a video.
1: Okay.
0: And this is not me trying to like rub it in.
3: No, we're not cutting this. This is gonna be just the dead air.
2: Just the dead air of.
4: At least hold it up to the mic.
0: So that was incredible.
2: That is crazy video.
0: Now, during Honeymoon...
2: That video was crazy.
0: Now, during Honeymoon Avenue, my actual, like, clocked interaction with her, like, one that I, like,
2: my
0: know...
2: My first clock.
0: My first clock.
2: It was a clock.
0: It just felt like Charlie Langway all over again. So, I'm, like, there, like, Honeymoon Avenue. And I got this one clipped. I clipped this one. She like walks over to the section and she like make eye contact with me. And I'm like, and then she goes, and then she smiles and she's like,
4: yeah, because you get you know the freaking song.
0: And then I'm like with Lucy, and Lucy's like, she just sang June. I'm like, oh, I know. I'm like crying. And I'm just like, this is crazy. I was like, this isn't real. This isn't real. I was like, oh my God. Like, I like left that and you'd be like, and I look back at my videos. I'm like, damn, she sang with me. Seven Rings, Past Life. She looked at me, which is my favorite song.
4: Oh my God.
0: Clocked me during that one. She like, she goes like, rhythm. She like turns her head really sharply to me, like a lock size. And I'm like, oh God. I was like, this. Like, I was like, because she's wearing her contacts this to us. So she's seeing us.
4: Yeah.
0: Like, she can see us. So that was, I just remember walking out with Lucy and I'm just like, no, I'm not getting, trying to get, I text my mom. I'm like, mom, she looked at me. She went, she did a little pout. She went, I was like, oh my God, I made her heart melt.
4: Oh my God.
0: But then,
4: yeah.
0: And this was, and
4: I'm going to hit you. Seriously.
0: Then on the 27th, I was seated. I had really good seats, but I was seated. So I was like, obviously she's not going to see me. But I ended up, everyone like started leaving during the credits, which is when she plays Ordinary Things. But this random girl and me were just dancing from different seats. So she filmed me and we like danced together. That got clipped and it's on social media. I was out on Friday night and I get a tag and a TikTok and it's like me. And this girl's like, help me find this Ariana Grande dancing. And I was like, that's me.
3: That is
0: like,
3: so funny.
0: Like, I've been clipped on social media.
4: Oh my God.
5: That's Gianni from Loud and Queer.
0: I know. And then we get to the 27th, which is my last show.
4: Yes.
0: So this was like, I went to this one alone, but I ended up making friends with the two girls behind me in the line. They were incredible. They're British girls. So it was so fun to be with the British all day. So I got there. I went a little bit earlier this time. I was like, you know, I'm not going to go at 5. I'm going to go at 4:30. I was number 28 in line. So it's like, great. I was like, knowing from past experience, I'm like, I don't even have to worry. I know I'm going to get a good spot. There's still the VIPs in front of us. They
5: wait,
0: get, like,
5: AM or PM?
3: AM or PM.
0: Oh, 4:30 a.m.
5: Oh, I was going to say.
3: Yeah.
0: Oh, no, 4:30 a.m. Yeah, no, I'm an early person.
4: I would
0: like,
4: love to line up one day, but I just,
0: that's even
4: is
0: the earliest,
4: such
0: that's
4: a commitment.
0: That's not even the earliest I've gone. I've gone like 2, yeah. That wasn't even that bad. And especially because we get into the pit at 6:30. It's not even that long of a day. It was pretty quick.
4: I just get concerned about the bathroom of it all. Like, where do you pee?
0: Well, you pee. For us, there's bathrooms
4: those,
0: in the shopping centre, but
4: rooms.
0: Also Melbourne, usually we just like go to a bathroom or a cafe across the road. Like, people usually honour the line systems.
3: Yeah.
0: I've never found issues with like leaving the line and coming back.
4: Do people number you, or is it
0: usually we'll number. Yeah, so they didn't number us on the 24th show, but they did for the 27th show.
3: Yeah,
0: but again, 28, I was happy with
3: in
0: that.
3: Line, because some people like really like we need to get everyone and other
0: number.
3: People are just
0: but
3: like
0: people
3: I know
0: honor, people
3: everyone's
0: on, people
3: it.
0: But people honor that.
4: But the O2 has rooms, so was it like the actual staff numbering you?
0: No, it was still a fan number, but they walk us in a single file into the rooms, and then the room's still a line. But the rooms that we were going into, only the first 100 people get put in that room, and then the rest had to wait in a different queue. So I was like lucky enough to be first 100 both shows. You have to like take a picture to prove that you're in the room if you want to leave and come back. You have to like show a picture of you in the room.
4: That's so crazy.
0: Yeah, but anyways, this show, I was like with these two girls, I'm like, we're gonna have a good view from the same spot as on Monday. So I went to the same spot. I was like, this is smart. So I'm in the same spot with the same like face. Maybe she'll recognize. Maybe, you know. And I'm gonna play delusional card here, and I'm gonna say she did. Anyways, this show, she comes out, and I'm just like, going crazy again. This crowd, though, was more of a nightmare. Everyone in this crowd was similar to you guys with the filming stuff, but everyone was filming so high up that I was filming the show like this.
5: And you're 6 foot.
0: Yeah. This show, the crowd was a lot worse, and everyone was still short, so I don't know what was. This crowd was not as fun. We had a similar issue where someone was trying to push through to meet their friend. I'm like, well, that's not your fault. You couldn't buy the VIP and meet with your friend. That's not my problem. So
4: right.
0: I was like, no, I've been here since 4:30 in the morning. You're not going past me.
4: Yeah.
0: I was like, hell nah. I've flown 22 hours for this. I'm not moving.
4: That flight is not fun.
0: This show didn't get as many looks at the start, but then we get to Honeymoon Avenue again.
4: Oh my God.
0: And this is the one I told on the break. This is the big
4: song.
0: One.
4: That's your song with her.
0: She starts a song and she's like, I looked in my rearview, and she's like on the other side. Mm-hmm. And then she starts walking down, and then she's singing to me and smiling, and then she blows me a kiss and puts her hand on her heart. And I'm like, aww. Oh, she so remembered me. Like, that's my very close and personal friend, Ariana Grande.
4: That's actually a friend.
0: And then right after that, she has a speech, and she's like, I just want to say, these fans, these two have been amazing. Like, just know, I see you all in that crowd. And I'm like, oh, she's talking about me. That's me. Come on. Like, she's talking about me. She's like,
5: absolutely.
0: She's like, I see you all. Like, make my heart melt. You make me cry when I see your faces singing along to these songs. And I'm like,
4: oh my God.
0: It's me, guys. So she was singing to me. And she looked at me quite a bit during the second half of the show. So I think once she clocked me, she's like, oh, there's that fan from Monday, the one that actually cared about what I was doing. I wasn't filming the whole time. The one that cared. They didn't. And this is where I realized I think they filmed. Sorry, I'm probably really loud. I'm really excited. Okay. Now I'm awake.
4: I'll figure it out.
0: This is why I realized I think they filmed the 24th show that I went to, not the rest of them, because at the front of the stage on the 24th show, they had like a really big camera in the middle of the pit. Yeah. That was not there for my other shows.
4: Was the
0: so and then they had like people walking around the barricade filming like fans, and there was like there was multiple times where they I saw the camera come put it on me and my friend Lucy and like Lucy put Fernandez dance together and look like we're like, on our phones so our we phones. Can get clipped for the movie. I'm like, let's get clipped for the that's movie. So put us in the movie. Because then I'd be immortalized in an Ariana Grande film. Like that's God. Crazy.
4: And then she would probably like watch it a couple
0: she'd probably
4: times.
0: Be like, oh my God, I remember him. Put him in the movie. He had the facial piercing and he was like 6 foot tall.
4: Yes, sir, gonna be in the movie. I'm actually
0: in the movie.
4: Supporting
0: guys, watch out. I'm about to be in the Ariana Grande movie.
4: Was the We Can't Be Friends like silent bit good?
0: Oh, no. No, no. Both, all three shows failed. It was only the last show that did really well.
4: What about the Eternal Sunshine? You know, well,
0: that we're pretty good. We're pretty good for that. That's we're very good for that. Everyone said she didn't have to take too long to get that started, which was good. But I will say, I think for me,
4: that's like ideal movie
0: yeah,
4: stuff, right?
0: Yeah. I will say though, what I noticed is the one show, the show that I was in the crowds for, she wasn't singing as well. She wasn't trying as hard. I don't think the pit was going as well. And I was like, it's because I wasn't there. Because the two shows that I was in, no, but I'm thinking that's just
4: no,
0: she didn't do the Eternal Sunshine like note change where she goes looking in the mirror. She didn't do that for the 27th when I was seated, and then she didn't do a high note for Dangerous Woman. She fumbled it. Yeah, she didn't do it. So I was like, oh, it's because I wasn't in the pit. Because then when I was in the pit, she went
4: you were
0: she went crazy on the her vocals on the 28th were definitely better than the 24th.
4: Was that the Dangerous Woman where she was just like
0: she went crazy. I have a video. I'll show
4: been
0: you.
4: Hearing it all. Yeah. Wow. This but is actually going to make me cry. Like, I went on the first show. I watched a live stream of it. I think I said this on Loud when it first started, and I literally was crying watching the live stream. Like, I can't even imagine if I was there, I would have been a mess. Oh my God.
0: I'm just showing Beth all the times she looked at me.
4: Oh my God. Should have been me. Well, it should have been. You should do that.
0: Should have been us.
4: Obviously.
0: It should have been us together. I should have flown you out somehow.
4: Seriously.
0: That was during past life.
4: Oh my God.
0: Her, like,
4: okay. You need to show me the.
0: But yes, anyway. On the break, I'm going to show Beth some clips. And if you guys want, I can post a Loud and Queer dump of Ariana Grande videos. For the public to not scroll. If not, you can go find me on my social media. I definitely did not stop spamming, and I'm sorry, but I paid a lot of money to be there. But anyways, that's kind of it. But yeah, all I'm going to say is Ariana Grande is now a very close personal friend of Loud and Queer. She's my best friend.
4: Ariana,
0: she is aware that she's aware of my existence. So if you like Ariana Grande, then you have to like Loud and Queer.
4: Yeah.
0: Because she's now my close and personal friend. Like, that's oomph. That's oomph. Ariana Grande, that's my moot. That's like my oomph. That's my girl. Like, we are best friends.
4: So
0: IRL. But I want to preface that I am very grateful, and I'm so honored. Like, it is an experience that I will cherish forever, and I'm so glad that I was able to do it, and it's not something that I talk about lightly and just like, I was there, but like, I am.
4: Like Ariana
0: I,
4: is
0: that's
4: really
0: why I think everything came got really bad the second I got home. The universe was like, you got really good karma. It's time to kind of give you a bit of bump in the road and give you your insomnia.
4: But at least, like, you spent so much money to be there and, like, traveled so far. At least you had that amazing experience. Like, she looked at you and you
0: she blew me a kiss. Like, you know, it wasn't even just like a delusional acknowledge of my existence. Like, she acknowledged my existence. Like, Ariana Grande, I am her, she is me. Anyways, and on the way back to both my flights, middle seat was empty. The whole plane
4: that's
0: was like
4: wonderful.
0: Practically empty. It was great.
4: That
0: I actually slept
4: sweet.
0: On the way home.
4: That's
0: it was
4: really
0: great.
4: Beautiful.
3: That's
0: but
3: really
0: that's
3: good.
0: Enough talking for me. I'm going to disappear now. But that was London. I love Ariana Grande. She loves me. That's it.
4: That's so true.
0: Oh, and I guess we'll play you a song and then we'll come back. But this is Birds by Turnstile, something like that.
4: And
0: I don't know.
3: It's
0: Slater's. But it's
5: Slater's.
0: Yeah, but it's Slater's version because, yeah, I only play female music. Enjoy.

0: That was Bird's Slater's version. And now we have an amazing chat that is not been talked about yet.
1: Yeah, we definitely haven't discussed.
2: We just have more to talk about One Night Stands.
3: I'm excited to hear more.
0: Let's hear more.
2: Sorry, got a bit too distracted, got a bit too off topic there. But we're back and we're here to talk about the important things that happened at One Night Stand.
3: Other than the,
2: which was Genesis Owusu bringing out Lady Hawk. That was crazy.
0: I don't know who those people are. I'm so sorry.
2: The one who sings, "Stop, you're playing with my delirium." You don't know that one? Guys, I'm not a singer.
0: I do. No, I do, because it was a Drag Race lip sync song. Because Max Drag Queen did a lip sync to that song on Drag Race Down Under Season 4, and that's the only reason I know that song, though. It's the only reason I know that song.
2: Okay, well, anyway. Sorry. Anyway. Genesis Owusu brought out Lady Hawk. Everyone went crazy. They sung... Is it Delirium? My Delirium? They sung that song.
1: They sung that song.
2: It was crazy because she... Yeah, it was very, very unexpected.
1: Yeah, I was not...
2: I didn't know. They were friends. I thought she was still in Brisbane. Well, no, Big Sound had ended, but like she'd just come from Big Sound.
1: Yeah.
2: And then suddenly she was in Griffith. And I'd been speculating all week. I just had a little feeling that maybe Nina would bring out a guest and maybe that guest would be Two Charm, because they have a song coming out together.
1: Yeah.
2: And it was also the 1 year anniversary of Two Charm's live debut, which I was at. Very cool. But Two Charm were not brought out, and instead she brought out Genesis Owusu, which was crazy.
1: Which was wild.
2: Okay, he was already there and he'd already played, but just not something I'd ever considered happening. She was like, he just came out and I lost my mind.
1: Because like every single artist brought out a special guest. So I was like, I thought it was going to be Dane.
2: Oh yeah, no, because Maya also brought out Chloe Pache.
1: Yeah.
2: From Melbourne.
1: Yeah, exactly. So I was like, it's going to be someone, and it's Nina, so obviously it's going to be someone crazy. And I, like, you thought it was going to be Two Charm. I thought it was going to be Dane. And it was even, it was just as crazy when she pulled out Genesis. That was wild. When she was like, oh, I've got a special guest for you today. I was like, who are we about to see?
2: It's Two Charm.
1: And then and then Genesis walks out, and that was crazy.
2: So crazy.
3: I love it
2: when
3: that happens at festivals, when it's like they already had a set, but now they're like joining this.
2: Now they're back.
0: It's like Charlie and Clara.
3: Charlie and Clara. That was fierce. Yeah, it's so fun. It just elevates the vibe.
1: Literally, it's so good. And with Genesis,
3: Two Charm
1: would
3: have been so cool, though.
1: Dude, Two Charm.
2: Next time.
1: Yeah, when they tour one day, I'm like making up something that doesn't exist. But when they in the
2: future,
1: they
2: toured North America together.
1: I was gonna say, maybe in Australia again. Next.
0: They're
1: album.
0: Local. They'll perform here again.
1: Yeah.
0: They just had their clothing brand launch while I was away.
2: Yeah. Ooh. Oh no, I was talking about a Nina and Two Charm collab tour. Bring it to Australia.
0: Nina also produced half the tracks on their album as well. Yeah. Like that's one of their biggest collaborators.
1: Yeah.
2: Next time.
1: Another crazy thing was, I don't know the name of the song, which is probably bad.
2: You'll just have to sing
1: it. But it was the KFC ad song, you know.
0: Shorty, get inspired.
1: Whoa. I actually didn't know until we were driving down that was a Genesis song. No, was it, who was I talking, I was talking to someone who was like, it might have been you, but and I was like, oh, I only know this song. No, it was in this studio, and it was Patty. But he was like, oh, was it the KFC ads? And I was like, oh, I haven't heard a KFC ad with any Genesis music. I guess I'm thinking of a different song. And he was like joking. He's like, oh yeah, Shorty. And I was like, that's his song.
3: You just enlightened me. Just now.
1: Just now. It's so good live. But with that song specifically, I found out he played that for so long. I think he played it for like 8 minutes. I looked it up afterwards. The song is only 2 minutes. So every now and then it'd just be, oh, we're doing this again? Sure, yeah. And then we're jumping around. I was like, oh, I guess we're doing it again. And it just kept on going
3: just
1: back, but
3: it
1: was so good.
3: I kind of love that song. I know it's like when it's on an ad, you're kind of like, ugh. Yeah. But every time it comes on, I'm like,
1: yeah.
2: I

0: of forgot about the ad. Like, not gonna lie, I feel like I just haven't watched TV with KFC ads in so long.
1: Yeah.
0: Because one of the girls in front of us turned to her group of 20 friends at the time and was like, "Guys, this is the guy who sings the KFC ad song," and I was like trying to rack my brain, trying to remember which song it was, and then even when he was playing, I was like, I still can't remember which song was in that damn ad. And I think that's beautiful. I feel like
2: that's the ideal.
0: Something's really healed.
2: Yeah. It's crazy that there's a new KFC ad song, though, because we had I Love It for so long.
3: Yeah.
2: It's like the KFC ad song, but now we've got this new one.
1: And he's from Canberra, too.
2: Where?
1: Canberra.
2: Shout out Canberra.
1: My friend's from Canberra. And when he went, "Oh, shout out Canberra. Is anyone here from Canberra?"
0: Oh, yeah, there was someone else from Canberra.
1: It was my friend. So we were all pointing like,
0: he's from Canberra.
1: I mean, they live in Melbourne. But
2: still from Canberra.
1: Yeah, from Canberra.
3: Don't forget your roots in Canberra.
0: Wasn't there someone else near you from Canberra as well? Or was it just...
1: It was just him and his brother.
0: Damn.
1: Oh, no. Was there the people that were staying at our campsite?
0: Yeah, that's why I was thinking of Canberra.
1: Yeah, and then one of my friends was like, as we walked past and we went, "Oh, yeah, you guys go," whatever. I remember my friend turned to us and was like, "I know that person. I recognize them. I know them from Canberra. I know them from somewhere. I don't know what it is." But no, yeah. It was so good altogether.
0: It was such a movie. Oh my gosh. And before this was my first one night stand. They probably do this every time. But before the start of every set, they play a Like a Version.
3: Oh my God. So cool. That's so cool.
0: It was so fun. It's a really fun way to break up the time in between things. Yeah. It was, and then they would they had a play lunch one. They had a Teen Jesus one. My partner's looking up the screen which one is Maya? And I was like, that is Teen Jesus. we've seen them before. They were I just expected it to be Maya. And I was fair enough.
3: That Usher one, the one they got in trouble.
1: Oh,
3: for.
1: Radio Free Alice.
3: Was it Usher?
0: I don't think so.
1: Yeah, it was an Usher song, and DJ's got us falling in.
3: Yeah, and they got in trouble because they were like, "The song sucks. But
1: they
3: we're gonna make it better."
1: Geese too.
3: Anyway.
1: Yeah, I know.
3: That's so cool, though. That's such a good idea because Like a Version is so loved,
0: and also
3: so
0: it's Triple J. Yeah, it was a really
3: J.
0: like
3: it makes sense.
0: Yeah, it was a really good way to, because I feel like Triple J, it's not really, people are always saying the young people aren't listening to Triple J.
3: They are.
0: And this is a good way of getting people who might not be listening to Triple J, but they're at the festival into Triple J, because the Like a Versions were mad. It was just such a great idea. I think, I mean, I know that they have to do line checks and stuff, but I think it'd be really cool if they just did that through all the breaks, you know?
3: That would have been sick.
0: At one point, they had beach balls going through the crowd at Betty Ray's.
3: Oh, I love
0: so
3: that.
0: Many beach balls. And, this is, by this point, I'd, left the, center of the crowd and I was on the outskirts and there were so many kids. They'd got their beach balls and they'd run off with them, playing volleyball with them. It was just so fun.
1: Yeah.
3: So cute.
0: Best day ever, actually.
1: It genuinely was really good. I think, and a testament to how good it was that all of the stuff that happened didn't ruin it, at all.
0: It was only an hour of social experiment.
1: It was just yeah.
0: I've already blocked it all out.
1: Yeah, I mean, after we went to a park after. I know you guys went straight.
0: Oh
1: to
0: yeah,
1: there.
0: We just sat in the car waiting for the car park to empty.
1: But we went to the park. This park was. They shouldn't let kids on this park. I'll just say that it was I'm not joking. They had this climbing thing that was a diamond that was probably as high as this entire building.
3: But it's four climbing.
1: Yeah. But it's there's no I can't just, unless you've been there. We were at the top and we're oh, this is, kids have probably not
3: gotten down safely.
1: Yeah, exactly.
0: A spider web type thing. If you fall, is there more rope to kind of catch you on the way down?
1: Well, in the center, the middle point, there's a grid rope pattern, but they're really big gaps. Children very easily fall.
3: Children-sized gaps.
1: Yeah, children-sized gaps. Genuinely. I would not be surprised if there was a few fatalities on that.
3: Oh my God.
1: On that field. It was atrocious. But I remember we were at the top and we just joined a bunch of other people who were at the festival. Everyone was "Oh, where are you from? Where are you from?" How all that kind of stuff. Mm-hmm. And I remember this dude from Brisbane was "Do you guys think I look like someone who's from Brisbane?" And we were all
0: Brisbane people love to ask that.
1: I know. The answer was yes, by the way. I think he thought he wasn't because he has, like, the eyebrow piercing and the nose piercing and
3: stuff.
1: What's
3: the Brisbane
1: look? Yeah, I was going to say, you look like someone who is from Brisbane.
0: I think if you have to ask if you look like you're from Brisbane, then maybe you do.
1: Yeah.
0: Maybe. And it's not a bad thing. It's just... It's a strange question to ask.
1: Yeah.
0: Don't you think?
3: Yeah, well, I mean, do I look like I'm from Melbourne? Like, like that would annoy me.
0: Like, I wouldn't go around asking people that, but that's just me.
1: Yeah. Maybe we're just too cool with that. We don't really think about that stuff.
0: Just too nonchalant. The epidemic has taken over.
3: Better than everyone, so.
1: I know. We emulate the aura and we don't even think about it. They're like, oh, you're from Melbourne. And you're like, oh,
3: yeah
1: I didn't even
3: it.
1: Think about that.
3: Yeah.
1: You just felt it.
3: You just felt my Melburnian-ness.
1: Yeah,
3: Batmania.
1: Exactly. Batmania.
3: As it might have been called. That's just some straight regular history.
1: That exactly. that's
3: well,
1: a shame.
3: That's so cool. You guys have convinced me one night stand is on my radar. It's exciting.
1: It is. I don't know where it's gonna be either in like next year.
0: Might be Queensland.
1: Yeah, it might be Queensland.
0: Ooh.
1: Next year. Because
0: they've done
1: Warrnambool.
0: They did, yeah, Queensland or South Australia. Because they did Warrnambool. I think last year it was in WA.
1: Mm.
0: And then, yeah, it'll be either Queensland or South Australia maybe. Or the NT.
1: Or the NT.
0: Or Tasmania, but
1: yeah.
0: I don't know. Would they go to Tasmania? I don't know.
1: They did.
0: We're not them.
1: Before
0: did
1: they stopped it and then brought it back.
0: Okay.
1: So
0: they've
1: Tasmania
0: done it before. They can
1: the
0: do
1: cards.
0: It again.
1: Yeah.
3: Imagine doing the cruise to go to one night stand.
1: Oh,
0: I love Tasmania.
3: Fun AF.
1: Yeah. No. I think I'm. I guess it would depend on the lineup because I'm pretty sure it's only Australia. There was only Australian artists this time, but I'm pretty sure the whole thing is that it's a rural town. In a random, a different state each year, and it's Australian artists. So it was worth it because it was Genesis and Nina. But I have to see the lineup next year to decide. Mm. And it was $15 as well.
0: $10
1: yeah.
0: for kids.
1: Yeah.
0: Yeah. So good.
1: Cheap.
0: So accessible.
3: That's awesome.
1: That yeah, I know. When I saw the price, me and my friends were like, yeah, we're going, mm. we're going. But yeah, I think if the lineup isn't as good, like. And this is probably throwing a bit of shade, but if it was like Ocean Alley or something, I don't think I'd be crossing state lines to go.
3: It's all about confidence, baby. Yeah, I get that. That's a very good lineup for that price.
1: Mm.
0: It was amazing.
3: So sick.
0: But yeah, I saw like lots of comments on Instagram being like, why didn't it sell out? Why didn't it sell out? Like, because there was nowhere to stay.
1: Yeah.
0: Like, Griffith yeah. booked out instantly. I hopped on last minute with Sean and his friends at the campground. Mm. But like, there's the long road, like, coming in from Victoria. There's, like, a town every... It's 100 Ks and there's a town... Or is it 110? It's 110
1: Ks
0: and there's a town every maybe 45 minutes.
3: Jeez.
1: Yeah.
3: That's scary.
0: And none of their bakeries are open on Sundays.
1: I know. Don't even...
0: I'm
1: no,
0: so excited for a bakery.
1: We stopped in, Finlay.
0: Finlay, yeah.
1: Finlay. Because we were
0: they
1: like,
0: had a market
1: the
0: on. They had a market on at the back, but it was $15 entry, and I went, oh,
1: yeah.
0: I don't know
3: damn,
0: if I can do $15 entry.
3: Much.
0: I've got Father's Day dinner to get to as well.
1: Yeah, because we saw a bunch of like op shops and markets and the bakery all on the way there, and we're like, we have to stop there on the way back. We get back empty.
0: Didn't think about the fact that it's rural town. Everything's closed
1: yeah.
0: on Sundays.
1: And there's I think it's a 107-kilometer gap between. Petrol stations at one point.
0: Yeah,
1: so you have to
0: big gap between petrol stations.
1: Yeah, so you have to be like they have a sign that's like it's 107 kilometers till your next petrol station. Make sure you are filled up, otherwise
3: jeez.
1: You're cooked.
0: But there
3: that's
0: were emus
3: cool,
0: out
3: though.
0: There. It was really cool. Did
1: yeah,
0: you see the emus?
1: I did see the emus.
0: Yeah, they were
1: yes.
0: mad.
3: I like
0: they're just in a paddock.
3: Oh my god, of like a like rural yeah area to go because then it's not like you know
1: yeah.
3: you really gotta find a place to go.
0: It'd just be good if there was like more space to have
3: that's
0: it be
3: true.
0: Like a camping festival, but it's also an all ages festival for
1: yeah.
0: the town. So I think it really hit a nice balance of like it people were kind of able to travel in, but they made it very accessible to the people of like the local areas and also
1: yeah.
0: Wagga Wagga. They had a bus coming from Wagga stopping somewhere
1: yeah.
0: else on the way, and that's really what it's all about.
3: That's cool.
0: And I think they really hit
3: yeah.
0: yeah, I think they really hit all of the things to hit, you know?
1: Yeah.
0: Like it was really good.
1: No,
3: awesome.
1: Yeah.
0: Well, we're kinda running out of time. I wanted to say another song, but maybe we should
3: wait,
0: just
3: damn.
0: Say goodbye.
2: Yeah. I think
1: time
2: we might
1: flies.
2: Have to say
3: that was crazy.
2: Goodbye.
0: Yeah.
3: Goodbye. Oh, no one wants to join me. Okay.
0: I already did my singing.
3: Oh yeah, you
1: oh.
3: did too.
0: Sorry.
2: I did too. I sang during my Ariana Grande story.
0: Yeah.
2: Your turn.
3: Right.
1: Well, no, I did the KFC song.
0: Yeah.
2: That's true. We all sang. Oh my god, karaoke episode's still coming.
3: It's coming.
0: We're just warming up.
3: Yeah, we're just getting our vocal cords ready. Well, is that the end of today's episode?
0: I think so.
3: Yeah, well, thanks so much for listening, everybody.
0: Thanks so much for joining
3: back in, as always. Hopefully, what are we doing now? It's 11 p.m.
1: Ooh.
3: You are
2: getting ready for work.
3: Getting ready for work.
2: I'm going ready for bed for work.
3: Yeah. Get ready for bed. Maybe you're going out partying. Maybe you're watching TV. Maybe you're getting ready.
0: Maybe you've got a whole weekend of your friend's birthday.
3: That's so cool.
0: Shout out, Dom. Happy birthday.
2: Happy birthday.
3: Happy birthday.
1: Oh, shout out Lily as well. Happy birthday.
0: Happy birthday, Lily. Everyone's birthday.
1: Everyone's birthday.
3: Shout out my friends that don't have any birthdays coming up.
2: Same.
3: Stupid.
0: Shout out anyway.
1: Shout out to everyone's birthday.
2: Shout out
1: even
2: everyone
1: if it's not now.
2: Who tunes in. Shout out to Chum. Shout out Dane. Shout out Ariana Grande.
1: Get on the show.
0: Shout out to all of our friends of the show. Mm-hmm.
2: Shout out Rebecca Black.
3: Shout out Rebecca Black. Shout out my dog Winnie.
2: Also stay tuned. We're going to have some cool segments on the social medias coming up for you. Interviews are making a return. You're welcome.
3: Yes.
2: I know you guys have missed those.
0: We have.
2: And new things cooking up. So stay tuned. Stay sat. Don't get off your seat just yet.
3: Stay glued to that seat, honey.
2: Clock it. Gag it. Get ready to gag it.
3: Oh, the gag is back.
2: Well, this was Gianni.
3: Beth.
0: M.
1: And Sean.
2: 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Bye, guys.
0: Bye.
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0: Hey, it's me, Queenie, and I'm the Sin feature artist for September. 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
1: Queenie is the fiery alter ego of Melbourne musician Eloise Thetford. 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
2: It's a short ride, Black Wall Ridge. 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

isn't just something you look at. 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

0: long ago, we received a call from our friend and world-renowned ski photographer, Warren Miller. He told us about a young Canadian skier, Glenn Wertel, who was going to set himself on fire, a stupid bastard, and then ski off a cliff. More stupidity.
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Born in the east, die in the west. Dip into the under to conquer death. Valley of the kings, we ain't conquered yet. Writings on the walls, we the hieroglyphs. Born in the east, die in the west. Dip into the under to conquer death. Valley of the kings, we ain't conquered yet. Writings on the walls, we the hieroglyphs.

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1: And Sahisi.
0: And this week, we have an awesome Mysteries of the Sea special. How cool is that?
1: And today we're exploring one of my favourite topics and one of the most mysterious places on Earth, the ocean.
0: Oh yes, that's right. And we're so honoured to be joined by our very, very special guest. Someone whose job is basically to investigate the past underwater. Professor Jonathan Benjamin from Flinders University in Adelaide is a specialist in submerged landscapes and maritime and underwater archaeology. And we're about to explore some amazing places under the sea.
1: Well, I'm certainly looking forward to heading underwater to investigate some of the biggest mysteries of the sea, ancient lost worlds, strange ocean anomalies, and some stories that have had many people asking, could this really be true?
0: Well, let's find out. So, first up, we're about to discover what underwater archaeologists actually do. How they find things that have been hidden beneath the sea for hundreds or even thousands of years, and why some of the most important clues to human history might now be sitting underwater.
1: And to wrap up the show, we're going to get into some seriously mysterious stories. The Bermuda Triangle and the Baltic Sea Anomaly. Okay, it's time to put on your imaginary diving gear, check your oxygen tanks, and get ready to explore the mysteries of the sea. We're very excited to welcome our special guest today, Professor Jonathan Benjamin from Flinders University.
0: Absolutely. And as we mentioned, Jonathan is a specialist in submerging landscapes and maritime and underwater archaeology. His research has taken him from prehistoric sites to ancient and historic locations from across Britain, Slovenia, Croatia, Cyprus, Denmark and Israel to North America and Australia.
1: Jonathan is also an expert in using photography and something called photogrammetry to record underwater archaeological sites in 3D, which sounds a bit like turning the ocean floor into a giant digital puzzle.
0: Amazing. That's definitely a puzzle that I would love to investigate. Jonathan has also worked on some incredible Australian research, including the Deep History of the Sea Country Project, which investigated what happened to landscapes and cultures as sea levels changed over thousands of years here in Australia. Hey, Professor Benjamin, welcome to Primary Perspectives. Thanks so much for joining us for our Mysteries of the Sea special, where we're so excited to have you with us today.
2: Hi. Thanks very much for having me.
0: Let's start with the obvious question. When someone says underwater archaeology, what exactly does that mean? Because I think some people hear underwater archaeologist and many imagine someone swimming around looking for treasure chests. How close is that to the real job?
2: Well, that's a really good question, and it's actually not a simple question to answer, but let me see if I can break it down. We're archaeologists who work underwater. So what is an archaeologist? It's someone who studies the past and the human past through what's left. Usually that's like the physical material stuff, and the remains of what people left behind hundreds or even thousands of years ago.
0: Yeah.
2: And we do that on land, and we also do it underwater. So I'm a diving archaeologist or an underwater archaeologist.
0: Oh, wow. Okay.
1: Yeah. You have such an awesome job, and you've worked on archaeological sites in lots of different parts of the world. Is there a moment from one of your dives when you saw something underwater and thought, wow, I'm probably one of the first people to see this in hundreds or maybe even thousands of years?
2: You know what? I am lucky to say that I've had a lot of experiences like that in my career. I've been doing this now for 25 years.
0: 25?
2: And Well, I started as a student. Yeah, it's been a while now. I've been doing this for a while. I've been diving for over 20 years, and I've had a few experiences underwater where I picked something up and I looked at it, and I thought, oh, wow, this is a really interesting artifact, and nobody's held this for 10,000 years. The first time I think I really felt that way was I was in Denmark.
0: Oh, okay.
2: Getting trained as an early career researcher, and I picked up what was effectively an axe, the part of an axe that is used for cutting wood, or like you might chop firewood with, except it was made out of stone. And I immediately realized, wow, this is man-made. A person made this, you know, 7 or 8 thousand years ago, and they left it here on dry land.
0: And it's
2: before
0: now,
2: the sea level rose. And as I was diving in shallow water, and I was there holding a Mesolithic axe head in my hand. And I remember thinking, oh, wow, this is pretty cool.
0: Yeah, that's wow.
2: So that was the first time. But there have been many moments like that since. Here in Australia, we found some of Australia's oldest underwater archaeology. And I remember picking up again for the first time a stone tool that was left behind by one of the indigenous Australians who lived here, you know, maybe 10,000 years ago.
0: Oh, wow.
2: And I thought, this has not been held by a person for 10,000 years.
0: Yeah.
2: And you do just feel this is kind of an amazing moment to get to experience.
0: Yeah, that's very special.
2: Lucky.
0: Yeah. Well, as an underwater archaeologist, well, you obviously can't just walk around like you would on land. So what would be some of the biggest challenges for you? Is it the visibility, the water depth, managing all the equipment underwater, or needing to navigate your way while you're floating around and going around everywhere?
2: Well, you got it all right there, and they're all very, that they all are apply. Because diving and working underwater is just very challenging.
0: I can imagine.
2: You don't have the same ability to sort of stand around and talk to your colleagues. A lot of the time, we're not using any kind of communication, so we can't communicate as easily.
0: Just hand signals.
2: We can't see as well. We're in a zero-gravity situation with a bunch of gear and limited air supply, working quickly. Safety is, of course, our primary concern, so we're constantly making decisions based on what's safe to do, how long we can stay underwater, and when we need to go back up to the boat or to dry land. So everything is a compromise, and archaeology is hard on land. So underwater archaeology is double hard or 10 times harder.
0: Yeah.
1: Yeah. So you've worked in places including Europe, the Middle East, and Australia. Do you find that the ocean can tell us something about human history that we simply cannot discover from archaeology on land?
2: It's a really good question, and I get asked that all the time. Why do you do all of this? It's so difficult. It's so hard. Why do you have to go underwater? Can't you just find the information out on land?
0: Mm.
2: And sometimes that might be true, but actually, if we go underwater, we go to places that simply, you know, you couldn't find on dry land.
0: Yeah,
2: for example, coastal communities. That were drowned by sea level change. Those are not found on dry land. And so if you want to know what people who were living on the coastlines, where, by the way, most people tend to live, including in modern day, most people live within 100 kilometers of the coast worldwide.
0: Yeah, of course.
2: So if you want to know what most people were doing deep back in time, well, you have to go underwater. So we're constantly looking for things underwater that you wouldn't find on dry land. But also, the preservation condition underwater, it gives us evidence that you might not find on dry land because the temperature is stable.
0: Of course.
2: It's cold. There's low oxygen. And even in tropical environments, you might get preservation that surprises you. It might be much better.
0: Okay.
2: So while it's much harder to do, you do get the payoff in some cases. You get objects that have preserved underwater that would have never preserved on dry land.
0: Well, that is very, very cool. I think this is a bit of an inspiration.
1: Yeah.
2: Well, I hope so. Certainly, yeah. We have students at the university where I work, and I don't know if they think I'm cool or not because I'm, you know, marking their essays and I'm grading their exams. Yeah. But they, you know, I hope that we can inspire the kids, and yeah. I have a son myself. If we can do anything, it's to inspire the next generation.
0: Well, that brings us to your Deep History of the Sea Country project. The idea that parts of Australia are underwater today that were once dry land is pretty amazing, actually. What did the project help the world discover about all these ancient landscapes?
2: Well, we're still working on it. We've been at it about 10 years now, working up in the northwest of Australia in a place called Murjuga, which is the modern Dampier Archipelago. And when I moved to Australia, which was about 13 years ago, I had been working in Europe, and I've been studying in Europe and working in the Middle East and Europe, Mediterranean Europe, the Baltic and the North Sea and so forth. And there were a handful of people here in Australia who wanted to do this and had started to do this, but there were no sites yet that were discovered in the whole country, on the whole island of Australia. So we put together a team, and I will have to tell you, everything that we do is with a team.
0: Yeah,
2: so while you might just be hearing my voice on the show today, I can tell you that I don't do anything alone. I have mentors who are older than me and more experienced, and I have mentees and students who are much younger than me who are learning from us, and we work together as a team, and that goes for the project planning and going out on the boats and the dive teams. Everything is done as a team. So
0: yeah.
2: I've been very blessed to co-lead this project with some of my colleagues and friends, and also I wouldn't have gotten anywhere without the number of people working with me. So when we discovered the site, for example, I wasn't even on the dive.
0: Oh,
2: the two people who were diving were two PhD students, two graduate students
0: of
2: mine from Flinders University. And they've both gone on to get jobs and have great careers going themselves.
0: Yeah, that's great.
2: So it's really important to think about this as a team sport, if you will, or a team discipline, if you will.
0: And you'd be the spokesperson.
2: We have a lot of planning, and there's a lot of thinking and deciding where to go and why you might go somewhere, and where sites are going to be preserved, which is very difficult, and then where you might put the divers. We worked for 2 years before we even did a single dive in project planning, in thinking about, in measuring the seabed with a variety of different sensors, and looking at maps and charts and tide gauges and all of the data from the geology and the onshore archaeology. So we had a really good idea of what was happening in the region before we ever even set foot and just went diving. So the diving was almost the last thing we did, but it was the exciting part in the sense of that's where you have that moment of discovery, which we talked about earlier on the show, that, oh my goodness, I've just picked something up that looks like a rock. But when I turned it over, I realized this has been made by a person, and it's been left here for thousands and thousands of years. So we were able to confirm that archaeological sites in the form of stone tools, ancient tools made out of stone from the local environment, made by Aboriginal people from thousands of years ago, can preserve in conditions underwater where scientists can go and discover them. And we've since then started diving with and training the local Aboriginal ranger group. These are young Aboriginal rangers, and they've been scuba diving with us. And now they're making archaeological discoveries along with the scientists who are diving next to them. So that's a point of pride that I'm really happy about. And it makes everybody feel good, but also it's important because these Aboriginal rangers are actually discovering things that their ancestors left behind.
0: Wow, Jonathan, that's so interesting to get some insight on our own Aboriginal history.
1: Yeah. So if we could give you a submarine and say, Jonathan, you can explore one place in the oceans and look for evidence of the past, where would you choose to go that you haven't already been?
2: Wow, that is such a good question. I don't know. I don't like submarines. I like diving. So I don't know if I would want a submarine. They kind of scare me. But I don't know. I think if I could go anywhere, whether it was in a submarine or diving, I think I would like to go up to Southeast Asia and work with Malaysian and Indonesian colleagues, because the Malay and Indonesian shelf, the continental shelf, or the area that's underwater now that was once dry land, is very vast. They call it Sunda Land.
0: Oh,
2: and if you look at the map of Southeast Asia, Sunda Land is one of the most exciting places that has not had very much underwater archaeology done so far. And I think that Malaysia, Indonesia, Singapore, these areas right now, which are just north of Australia where I live and work, these areas are ripe for scientific collaboration with the local scientists and the local governments to do more discovery and prospective work so that we can find some of the oldest underwater archaeology in the world and certainly in Asia. So that's hopefully where maybe we can go and work collectively with the people working in Indonesia and Malaysia and so forth. I think there's going to be some really, really old and ancient underwater archaeology there.
0: Yeah. That makes sense. Well, Jonathan, we're only getting started because there are some very, very mysterious places we want to ask you about after the music break. We'll be back in the flip of a whale's tail to explore the mysteries of Pavlopetri, Port Royal, and Atlantis.

0: fun, fascinating, and always edutaining, you're tuned to Primary Perspectives, award-winning radio for kids,
1: by kids.
2: That rendition of Under the Sea was by Melbourne a cappella choir, Harum B. And fun fact, Harum B won gold at the 2024 World Choir Games. Go Australia!
3: Wow. We are so lucky to still have Professor Jonathan Benjamin from Flinders University on the line. And we're now moving from the science and archaeology into some of the stories that have fascinated people for generations. Let's start with Pavlo Petri in Greece. It's a real submerged settlement with the remains of streets and buildings beneath the water. And researchers have been working to understand how and when this ancient landscape became submerged. Jonathan, if you were swimming over Pavlo Petri for the first time, what would you actually be looking at to work out what life was like there thousands and thousands of years ago?
4: Well, if I was swimming over it for the first time and it was undiscovered and it wasn't a known site, I would probably start to notice that the seabed was full of features that looked a little bit different than just the natural environment. Like, all of a sudden, the stones that exist on the seabed normally seem to be lining up like in a row, like two or three or four stones in a row. All of a sudden, you realize that could be the base of an ancient wall or something made.
3: Yeah.
4: So we start to see that doesn't look natural.
3: Yeah, little patterns.
4: You need to know what natural environment looks like so you can say, this looks out of the ordinary, because, of course, you don't just go underwater and see a house. No, a house wouldn't exist after 3,000 years on the seabed. It would look like the remains of a house, and that would look maybe not like much. You might see a wall, but the wall is gone except for the base of the wall, and the base of the wall is actually just 6 or 7 or 8 or 10 stones. But then you realize, well, that wall is connected to another wall, and that other wall is connected to a third wall. And then you start to think, oh, we're looking at the foundations of a building here. And so that's how archaeologists work. You map everything out. You start to piece together these little bits of information, and it takes a while, and you might not see the whole picture for days or weeks or even years until you've mapped everything out together. And so it's slow going, like most science. It takes time.
3: A lot of back work,
4: but I think if you're an archaeologist diving in a place that's so special like Pavlo Petri, you would notice individual artifacts that could tip you off that, wow, okay, there's a piece of ceramic here. That looks old. What kind of ceramic is that? Maybe we should have a look at it over on the boat, and then we can see, oh, is that a Bronze Age ceramic? Okay, we might be dealing with a Bronze Age village here. How does a Bronze Age village get underwater? Well, in the case of Pavlo Petri, it was likely tectonic activity or a series of earthquakes.
3: All right.
2: Wow, that's so cool to find out all about that ancient history. And another really cool part is when you're looking at an ancient settlement underwater, how do archaeologists tell the difference between something humans built and something that nature just happened to create?
4: Well, that's a really good question, and there are a lot of examples out there of things that look like they might be anthropogenic or man-made, but they're actually created by nature. Nature can build things that look like walls. Nature can create things naturally that look like paved roads, and so people get confused sometimes. I think the question is, you have to ask yourself, what about the thing that I'm looking at is definitely not possible in a natural environment? So, for example, if you have a series of stone blocks that are in a row, you have to think, is this from a naturally occurring geological formation? Could this be natural? And if the answer is yes, this could be natural, then you need to look for another piece of evidence. Are there any associated artifacts around? Are there any stone tools or old metal tools? Are there any ceramics if you're in an area which used ceramics? Are there any cut marks on the rocks? Is there any evidence that the rocks were quarried rather than just naturally occurring? So you have to start to put together kind of the forensic evidence that says, without a doubt, this is not natural. This is cultural. Yeah. This is made by a person, a man or a woman, from however many hundreds or thousands of years ago. And if you have a whole bunch of artifacts around, glass bottles or tools or ceramics, then you would know pretty well, okay, this row of stones is not natural. It's cultural because of its associated artifacts. But it can be difficult, and there are a lot of look-alike sites. There are sites all around the world that people have thought were ancient roads or ancient temples, but they're not. And so you really have to be sure when you're making a claim about a site being an archaeological site that you have the evidence, the real scientific evidence, to say this thing here that we found on the seabed is not natural. It was made by a person.
3: Yeah, there would be little marks there. And yeah, that makes sense, as in like the scratch marks and
4: That's right. We look for quarried marks on blocks. We look for cut marks on material, and chisels, we look for associated artifacts, so that we can say this is definitely not just natural.
3: Mm. All right, now let's travel to Jamaica and a place with an extremely different story, the pirate town of Port Royal. In 1692, a devastating earthquake caused much of the town to sink beneath the water and sand. Today, its underwater remains provide an extraordinary archaeological snapshot of a 17th century city. Jonathan, Port Royal is sometimes described almost like a city frozen in time. What makes a sunken town like this so valuable to archaeologists like you?
4: Well, that's another example of a town that was preserved in the sea because of an earthquake. And I think you're quite right. It's a late 17th century. It was a town from Jamaica, a pirate town, I think. So people are very captivated by these kinds of stories. They can imagine what it was like sailing around the world in the 1600s and setting up these colonial towns in places like Port Royal.
3: Yeah.
4: And what life would have been like. And that's what these archaeological sites do. So Port Royal was sunken when an earthquake occurred. And then it was eventually systematically excavated in the 1980s by our colleagues from the Institute of Nautical Archaeology at Texas A&M in the USA.
3: All right, yeah.
4: They went down for 10 years, and Port Royal became a big case study in our field, as we call it. It was one of underwater archaeology's big triumphs go down systematically, record one of the main roads. A lot of artifacts came up, bottles and tools and all kinds of things from when this site was devastated, but then preserved.
3: Preserved underwater, yeah.
4: Preserved underwater and excavated by divers.
3: Mm. Well, I think that would be very cool to see something that's preserved almost in time.
4: It's a time capsule, and I think that's one of the nice things. You know, we know about these places in time where paleontologists find mudslides, and that's how you get fossilized dinosaurs and other types of very, very old pre-human paleontology, which is a different field from archaeology. Archaeology doesn't dig dinosaurs. We do humans. But we also have similar things happen. Sometimes they're disasters, like volcanic eruptions or earthquakes or sea level change.
3: Mm.
4: And in these disasters, places get buried or they get drowned and people have to leave very quickly, or sadly, they didn't make it out and they stayed there and they didn't survive. And maybe we find evidence of them 10, 20, 30, 50,000 years later. Some of the sites I've worked on in the Middle East are underwater villages that simply were flooded eventually by sea level rise. And the villages are flooded. The remains of their water wells are there. Their burial grounds are there. And we have found skeletons in villages 10 or 12 meters underwater because the burial grounds were actually drowned by rising sea levels. So that has definitely happened in many places all over the world, whether it's tectonic or earthquake, like at Pavlo Petri or Port Royal, or just sea level change over time.
3: Wow, don't you think that's cool, Sahisi?
2: Yeah.
3: All right. Well, now we're heading into the world of legends, and one of the greatest legends of them all, Atlantis. The story of Atlantis comes from the writings of the ancient Greek philosopher Plato, who described a powerful island civilization that was eventually destroyed and swallowed by the sea. From an archaeologist's point of view, what makes Atlantis such a fascinating story, even though we don't yet have archaeological evidence proving that Plato's Atlantis actually existed?
4: Well, it doesn't need to exist, and I'll tell you why. It might be real, it might be a myth. It doesn't really matter. I tend to think that Atlantis isn't real and is just a story. But it's a story about things that do happen. So whether or not that specific city is real, it is irrelevant.
3: It's more like a reflection.
4: It's a reflection on the kinds of things that did happen in the ancient world over long periods of time. Places like Pablo Petri, like Port Royal later, you know, there was an earthquake or there was sea level change or there was what we call subsidence, when the earth goes under the water. There are reasons why villages and settlements and places in the ancient world found themselves to be drowned underwater. So whether or not that place was Atlantis, called Atlantis, and so forth, or they were just referring to probably the dozens or hundreds of villages and towns that were drowned by rising sea level over in the ancient world, I would say that's probably a story that reflects something that happened more generally. I don't think Atlantis was real or a real place, but I think Pablo Petri was. I think towns like Atlit Yam off the coast of Israel, which was a Neolithic village that was drowned by rising sea level.
3: Okay, yeah.
4: We have evidence for places like that. But we don't really need to worry about places like Atlantis. I mean, it makes for a very good story, and I think it inspires people to study the ancient world. But I would always say, don't get too hung up on finding evidence for the myth. It's so interesting, this world. We live in a world that's full of mystery, and there's plenty to do grounded in science and reality that we can go out and actually find these places like Pablo Petri. They do exist and they are real and they tell us an enormous amount of factual information about the ancestors from 3, 4, 5, 10,000 years ago in some cases. And we have that here in Australia now too.
3: Yeah,
4: we have evidence
3: we do.
4: Of where people lived underwater, now, well, what is now underwater, where it used to be dry land, from thousands of years ago. So I would say to the kids listening today, get inspired by stories like Atlantis, but study the science of archaeology. It's really, really cool.
3: It is.
2: Yeah. Yeah, it is. And if somebody listening today thinks, actually, underwater archaeology sounds like the coolest job ever, what subjects or skills would they want to start developing now?
4: That's such a great question, and I'm really glad you asked that. I get asked that quite a lot by my university students. I think study history and study archaeology where you can. Go to a university when you're 17, 18 years old and study archaeology. Learn how to scuba dive if you're interested in scuba diving and passionate about the ocean, and enjoy scuba diving and see if you like it. But, yeah, I think if you want to study about people, you need to learn about people. So we have disciplines called anthropology, which is the study of people.
3: Okay.
4: And history, which is the study of the past.
3: Yeah.
4: And archaeology, which is the study of people in the past through what they left behind, and we can now find out.
3: So it's all an addition.
4: If you're in school and you can take any of those things, do it. And when you get to uni, enroll in that archaeology class.
3: Great advice.
4: I was so interested when I enrolled in uni in my archaeology class. I didn't do very well, I hate to admit. In my very first archaeology class, I wasn't very good at studying. I wasn't very good at taking university-level exams, which were much harder than high school. But by the end of my university, I was doing much better, and I was really in love with the field. So Now I'm a professor of archaeology. So that goes to tell you, even if you don't do great on your first archaeology exam or your first university exam, if you love what you're doing, you'll be successful in it.
3: Yeah, it sounds like a great future. Well, thank you so much for joining us on Primary Perspectives and taking us on a deep dive into the mysteries of the sea. We've absolutely loved exploring the world of underwater archaeology with you today, and we've all learned so much.
2: Yeah. And who knows, maybe one of the young people listening right now will be inspired to become an underwater archaeologist and make the next big discovery.
3: Oh, yes, of course. I think I might try that myself one day.
2: Thanks so much, Jonathan.
3: This has been awesome to have you here.
4: Thank you very much for having me. I'll see you again.
3: See you later.
2: Bye.
3: Bye.
2: Bye. Okay, it's time to get really mysterious and check out this awesome track, and we'll be right back.

0: Wow, you just heard a little hint of what's to come. That was Damien Escobar's instrumental version of Bermuda Triangle.
1: Yeah, that was a really exciting track.
0: Yeah, it got me up and dancing, I guess.
1: Now, Professor Jonathan Benjamin has explained how archaeologists investigate real underwater mysteries. Now it's our turn. So this segment is going to be a little different. The person who chooses the mystery gets to tell the story, and the other one asks the questions. What mystery did you choose, Lushen?
0: Well, Sahisi, I've actually chosen one of the most famous of all of the mysteries of the sea, the Bermuda Triangle. And I chose it because, well, as a cadet in the Air Force, I was keen to research about the planes that have gone missing over the Bermuda Triangle, which is an area of the Atlantic Ocean roughly between Florida, Bermuda, and Puerto Rico. The Bermuda Triangle became famous over the last century because of so many stories about ships and aircraft disappearing under mysterious circumstances. Well, one of the most famous stories is Flight 19, a group of five US Navy aircraft that disappeared during a training flight in 1945.
1: Ooh, spooky! So, tell us all about Flight 19.
0: All right. Well, first we need to jump to a few months earlier in 1945, when a US Navy pilot, Dick Herman, was training at Fort Lauderdale, Florida, flying TMB Avengers. He was sent on a navigation flight over the Atlantic, and the plan was for two planes to fly about 240 kilometers east

0: Herman decided to turn towards the setting sun and use it as a guide to help them back towards Florida.
1: Oh, that's lucky. Did the compasses settle down?
0: Well, no. The strangest part was that the compass problem didn't stop. As they got closer to land, the compasses continued spinning. Then, almost at the same time, three things happened. Herman received a transmission from Fort Lauderdale Tower. His compasses suddenly returned to normal and he could see land. They were coming in just south of Palm Beach.
1: Okay, so what does this have to do with the infamous Flight 19, Lachen?
0: Well, Herman and the other pilot reported what had happened. However, the crew on the ground just weren't particularly impressed. They basically thought the two young pilots had just got lost. But then about 8 months later, something happened that made Herman's experience a lot more disturbing. On 5th September 1945, five TBM Avengers, allocated as Flight 19, left from the same Fort Lauderdale area on a training mission. They never came back. During the flight, the crews reported problems with their compasses and described the ocean as looking strange. Then, all their communications suddenly stopped. A PBM Mariner flying boat with 13 men aboard was dispatched to search for Flight 19. Then it disappeared too.
1: Oh no, that's really scary. Was anyone or any wreckage ever discovered?
0: No, not at all. A total of 27 Navy personnel just disappeared that day, along with their planes. Dick Herman had experienced a strange compass problem himself months earlier. Now, five aircraft and then a rescue aircraft searching for them, and all of the crew had completely vanished in roughly the same area. That's what connected Dick Herman's story to what we now call the Bermuda Triangle. Dick Herman and the other pilot lived to tell their tale of the Bermuda Triangle. Though, unfortunately, 27 Navy personnel did not.
1: Ooh, creepy.
0: Yeah, it's very... I'm never ever going there. Well, now there is another famous survivor of the Bermuda Triangle as well.
1: Oh, really?
0: Yeah. On the 4th of December 1970, American pilot Bruce Gernon was flying a small beechcraft Bonanza from Andros Island towards Florida. The flight was going normally until Gernon noticed a large cloud formation ahead of him. Well, he decided to fly around, though as he got closer, the cloud seemed to expand until it was surrounding the whole aircraft.
1: What? The cloud grew around his plane?
0: Yes, apparently. Gernon flew into the cloud, and things quickly became even more strange. The visibility suddenly became very poor, and his compass began spinning, and all his other instruments started behaving very unusually. Then he noticed something ahead of him, a strange opening in the cloud. The opening looked like a tunnel with thick cloud surrounding him on all sides. He flew into it, and as he travelled through, the tunnel seemed to narrow around his aircraft. For a moment, he also experienced a strange feeling of almost weightlessness inside the plane.
1: So what did he do?
0: He contacted Miami Air Traffic Control, and this is when things got even stranger. His aircraft couldn't be seen on radar, despite him continuing to communicate with ATC. But eventually, Gernon emerged from the other side of the tunnel. And that's when he discovered he was much closer to Florida than he expected, and the flight had somehow taken around 30 minutes less than it should have. He also noticed a strange haze surrounding the aircraft, which he later called an electronic fog.
1: So, in the space of one flight, Bruce Gernon had flown into a strange cloud, seen what had appeared to be a tunnel, briefly felt almost weightless, lost contact with radar, although still being able to communicate with ATC, and then emerged much closer to Florida than expected, and around 30 minutes have been cut from his flight?
0: Yes, that's absolutely correct, Sahisi.
1: Wow!
0: That combination of events has made Bruce Gernon's flight one of the most talked about mysteries of the Bermuda Triangle ever.
1: Oh, wow. Imagine going through that experience yourself.
0: Well, Sahisi, your mystery is one that looks like something straight out of a science fiction movie, the Baltic Sea Anomaly.
1: Exactly.

0: In 2011, Swedish ocean explorers reported a strange sonar image on the seabed of the Baltic Sea. The shape looked so unusual that people started comparing it to everything from a crashed spaceship to a secret military organization.
1: Okay, Sahisi. Well, let's get straight to the important question. Do scientists actually think it's a crashed UFO?
0: So far, there's no good evidence that it's an ancient UFO, or what are now called UAPs. Follow-up investigations suggested that the formation could have a geological explanation. Although the strange sonar images and limited visibility helped create plenty of speculation online. Imagine diving deep into the ocean and discovering a mysterious shape lying at the bottom of the sea. Back in 2011, a Swedish exploration team called Ocean X spotted something very unusual. It looked like a large circular object on the ocean floor, approximately 60 meters wide.
1: 60 meters?
0: Yeah, for reference, that's a bit bigger than the length of an Olympic swimming pool.
1: Wow, that's massive.
0: Yeah, because of its unusual shape, there were lots of questions around the world. Could it be a crashed UFO or an ancient underwater building? The Baltic Sea was heavily affected by glaciers during the last ice age. Huge sheets of ice moved all across the landscape, carrying rocks and scraping the ground. When the ice melted, it left behind all sorts of strange shapes and formations.
1: Oh, so why did this become such a huge mystery then?
0: Because the original sonar image looked really strange, and underwater investigations are different. And we can't just walk over and take a look at a mysterious-looking image, a remote location, and the internet, and suddenly you have a very big mystery. Now, the original sonar image definitely does look a lot like flying saucer. However, sonar does not work as a normal camera. Instead, it uses sound waves to create a picture of what's underneath the water.
1: Oh, okay.
0: So a strange shape on the sonar doesn't necessarily mean there's a strange object sitting there. It can sometimes make natural rocks and underwater formations look much more mysterious than they really are.
1: All right, not very trustworthy then. Well, have you got any other interesting things you discovered when researching the Baltic Sea?
0: Actually, yes, I do. One really cool fact I found out about the Baltic Sea is it's also one of the world's largest brackish seas. Brackish means the water is a mixture of fresh water and salt water. Just like the Coorong we have here in Australia.
1: Oh, I always thought they never mixed. I thought there was like a little barrier between the two and there was like one side of salt and one side of fresh and they didn't mix.
0: Actually, no, believe it or not, there's a half-way mark called brackish waters.
1: Oh, I didn't know that. Well, that's pretty cool.

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0: Well, it's time to put away our snorkels and fins, as that's a wrap for our Mysteries of the Sea special. It's been super informative, and we hope everyone enjoyed taking a dive under the ocean with us today.
1: I know that I definitely did. I got wet.
0: Oh, well, it missed me.
1: And of course, we want to say a huge thank you to our special guest, underwater archaeologist Professor Jonathan Benjamin from Flinders University in Adelaide.
0: And as a reminder for parents, teachers, and for our listeners 16 and over, you can keep up to date with all our shows via Facebook at SBN Youth Media, Switch On Your Radio and Funky Kids Radio, or follow us on Instagram at Switch On Radio and Funky Kids Radio, and Threads at Funky Kids Radio.
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0: 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Broome, and 6CRA in Albany, 2RDJ and 2SSR in Sydney, 2BBB in Bellingen, 2MIA in Griffith, 2WET in West Kempsey, 2XX in Canberra, Radio Dusty in South Australia, City Park Radio in Tassie, 4EB and 4RPH 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Tune in again, same time, same place next week for another awesome hour of edutainment on Primary Perspectives. Have a fabulous week, everyone. This is Lashin.
1: And Sahisi.
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0: Hey, it's me, Queenie, and I'm the Sin feature artist for September.
1: Woo! Queenie is the fiery alter ego of Melbourne musician Eloise Thetford. Known for country pop twinge songwriting that moves between raw heartache and unfiltering honesty. Throughout the month, you'll be hearing tracks from Queenie's output, including the new album, Pleasance.
0: So catch all my tracks from me, Queenie, all this month on Sin.

have a conversation. What's the deal with these crooked contracts? You're just like my dad, leave a trail of destruction. If there was a God, I'd ask a lot of questions. And people always tell me that I ask too many questions. And if there was a God, he'd probably be in finance. 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

isn't just something you look at. 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

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All these thoughts can't be good for my health. About to hit the deck with the hand that I was dealt. I'm a gambling man, I go all in on myself. Yeah, I wasn't raised a quitter. Forgive me, Lord, I've been moving like a sinner.

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